0: humans within the next decade. Jonathan O'Halloran has more.
1: It's an eye-opening claim from Jacob Coxon, who announced his resignation online, saying Anthropic and other AI companies are failing to implement safeguards.
2: There is a substantial probability that this technology could kill everyone.
1: What makes it even more concerning is an anonymous employee who's still with Anthropic agrees with him, saying there's a greater than 10% chance AI wipes out the human race within the next decade. Anthropic responding to those claims, saying their AI has some of the strongest safeguards in history. I'm Jonathan O'Halloran.
0: California's now passed a couple of new laws requiring independent oversight of artificial intelligence. The Republican Speaker of the House, Mike Johnson, says this year's midterm election is the most important that there's ever been. While speaking at tonight's second night of the first ever RNC midterm convention in Dallas today, Johnson told the crowd it's up to them to preserve the country they love, touting Republicans' accomplishments since President Trump was elected to a second term. Scott Carr, NBC News Radio.
3: This is a Bloomberg Money Minute. Another down day for Wall Street after oil spiked sharply higher on renewed tensions in the Middle East as both the U.S. and Iran prepare for a long protracted war. Oil closing at a four-month high, $102.48 a barrel, and Brent crude topping $108 today. Meantime, wholesale inflation in August up 5.4% from a year ago, and that on Wall Street is raising the odds of a Federal Reserve rate hike next week to drive inflation lower. With that, the Dow today lost 317 points. The NASDAQ lost 172. The S&P down 45. All those averages down about 0.6%. Shares of the teen apparel retailer American Eagle Outfitters, the big decliner, down 14% today. Sales last quarter, a little bit worse than expected. And shares of Macy's fell nearly 5% despite better than forecast sales and earnings last quarter and tariff refunds. But its guidance for the current quarter disappointed investors. Tom Busby, Bloomberg Radio.
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7: This is Eric Reiner with a quick look at our Kixie weather outlook. Mostly cloudy skies through the night. We're going to see a low around 56. A mostly cloudy Friday ahead as well with a high near 68. Looks like some rain and thunderstorms moving in for Saturday. Otherwise, mostly cloudy and a high near 69. Rain likely on Sunday and a high near 68.
8: Thanks, Eric. Man, it's getting to be that I can't even keep my bedroom window open. I gotta close it up. Okay, I guess it's time. It's fall. That's fine. It's AM880KIXI. This is Seth Thompson. Some fine things going on this evening. We got some fine music. And we have a fine Tacoma Rainiers game. They are versus El Paso Chihuahuas. 7:05 opening pitch tonight. First responders night if you head on down to Cheney. They got a win. They got a loss. Let's see what happens tonight. And some music to begin. Supertramp, Take the Long Way Home, which is perfect for straight up 5 o'clock. Because you don't have to maximize your time if you're heading home or if you're heading down to the stadium. You can take the long way.

0: We're going to be back with more and something else. If you're heading on down to Washington State Fair, something else that puts a smile on my face, pickle Dr. Pepper, just a inside tip. It's pretty fun. It sounds horrible, but it's fun. Laura Dawn with Kixie Traffic. Maybe she has another thing to hit up on the fair, or if she hasn't been to the fair, maybe some roads to avoid, highways to avoid, or the secret ways to go to get where you need to go.
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2: Oh, I've been to the fair, Seth. I may or may not have seen the Jonas Brothers there in, 2009. Here's what's going on the roads right now. Northbound I-5 at the Nisqually River Bridge, a car fire is blocking the two right lanes with backup stretching to Marvin Road. Southbound I-5 is also backed up to Center Drive as folks slow down through the area. The smoke from this fire appears to be quite dark, so it could be a visual hazard. Take it nice and slow as you pass. And some important weekend closure information. I'll have it for you next. Next traffic report, because I'm already out of time. Uh-oh.
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I mean, I love 2525. Don't get me wrong. But Jennifer Juniper, I think it was Laura Dawn that played this recently. And it's interesting. I haven't heard it in a bit. So let's do that. 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

0: 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I know it's not for another almost 2 weeks, but it's pretty autumn out there, and especially with talk of thunderstorms, the winds are blowing, the leaves are flying, they're not mush yet, so enjoy them out there, enjoy them on your ride home.
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2: In Tacoma, northbound I-5 at the Tacoma Dome, a collision is blocking the right lane. And the situation at the Nisqually River Bridge is still slowing traffic in both directions as crews continue to address that earlier car fire. Some important closure information for this weekend. The I-5 express lanes across the Ship Canal Bridge will close at 11 p.m. Friday and remain closed until 5 a.m. Monday. The eastbound State Route 520 off-ramp to Montlake Boulevard will close at 4:30 p.m. Saturday, September 12th, and remain closed for a week until 8 a.m. Saturday, September 19th.
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Okay, I wanted to do a quick shout-out because there is a Heart cover band that was there Saturday at the Washington State Fair. I don't know their name. If anybody does know their name, let me know, because it was a Heart. It was, I think they did some Fleetwood Mac also, but the Heart tunes that they were belting out delighted me. Good job, cover band. There are

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1: On the State Route 18 westbound off-ramp to State Route 161, a disabled vehicle is partially blocking the center lane. The State Route 509 northbound on-ramp from South 188th Street is back open after an earlier collision blocked the ramp. Travel times right now, Bellevue to Linwood, 45 minutes, Seattle to Everett, 49. Southbound Bellevue to Renton, 30 minutes, Seattle to Tacoma, 52. And westbound on I-90, Bellevue to Seattle, a 25-minute drive.
2: NBC News Radio, I'm Scott Carr. The Republican Speaker of the House, Mike Johnson, says this year's midterms are the most important that have ever been held. While speaking at tonight's second night of an unprecedented RNC midterm convention in Dallas, Johnson told the crowd it's up to them to preserve the country they love, insisting the election's a battle between the mainstream and the extreme.
3: The alternative is to turn the reins over right now to the radical Marxists who are planning to dramatically grow government.
2: Vice President Vance will deliver tonight's keynote speech. The Supreme Court has stopped the use of newly drawn congressional maps in Missouri for use in the November midterm election. The new maps were backed by the Trump administration. The high courts granted an emergency request brought by the group People Not Politicians. The new map eliminated one of the state's two congressional seats currently held by Democrats. Today's decision likely means the previous map from 2022 will be used. City officials in Denver have filed a lawsuit against the Department of Homeland Security, attempting to block ICE officers from going to voting sites.
4: It argues that ordering federal officers to carry out detainments and serve warrants violates the Troops at Polls law. The lawsuit argues that the specter of armed officers at polling places threatens the freedom of this upcoming election. Mayor Mike Johnston says that stationing ICE officers near voting sites is only meant to scare people and suppress votes. I'm Chad Bauer.
2: The political organization founded by Charlie Kirk, Turning Point USA, is holding an event tonight in Utah to remember the conservative activist on this one-year anniversary of his killing. It's taking place at Utah Valley University. Kirk was shot and killed last year while speaking at an event that university canceled classes today. A counter-protest is going on outside the event by the school's Student for a Democratic Society chapter. Scott Carr, NBC News Radio.
5: This is a Bloomberg Money Minute. Another down day for Wall Street after oil spiked sharply higher on renewed tensions in the Middle East as both the U.S. and Iran prepare for a long protracted war. Oil closing at a four-month high, $102.48 a barrel, and Brent crude topping $108 today. Meantime, wholesale inflation in August up 5.4% from a year ago, and that on Wall Street is raising the odds of a Federal Reserve rate hike next week to drive inflation lower. With that, the Dow today lost 317 points. The NASDAQ lost 172. The S&P down 45. All those averages down about 0.6%. Shares of the teen apparel retailer American Eagle Outfitters, the big decliner, down 14% today. Sales last quarter, a little bit worse than expected. And shares of Macy's fell nearly 5% despite better than forecast sales and earnings last quarter and tariff refunds. But its guidance for the current quarter disappointed investors. Tom Busby, Bloomberg Radio.
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14: 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Avoid traffic congestion and ride straight to the Blue Gate. Pierce Transit, connecting people to places. PierceTransit.org.
15: This is Eric Reiner with a quick look at our Kixie weather outlook. Mostly cloudy skies through the night. We're going to see a low around 56. A mostly cloudy Friday ahead as well with a high near 68. Looks like some rain and thunderstorms moving in for Saturday. Otherwise, mostly cloudy and a high near 69. Rain likely on Sunday and a high near 68.
16: Yeah, this could be the last night that for a little bit to enjoy the great outdoors. So maybe head on down to Cheney Stadium. It's First Responders Night. They are taking on the El Paso Chihuahuas this evening. First pitch will be 7:05. We will be broadcasting live on Kixie right around 6:50 or so. And I got some solid music before that. Some Crystals, some Todd Rundgren, some Michael Jackson, some Beatles. And let's start off the hour with Steely Dan.

0: Good beat that you can dance to. Words? Unimportant. Da-do-ron-ron. It's Crystals here on AM880KIXI. Actually, speaking of that, coming up in just a couple minutes after the Kixie Traffic Report, Sam the Sham and the Pharaohs with Wooly Bully. So I guess it's Nonsense Night here on Kixie.
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2: Southbound I-5 at 196th Street Southwest, a disabled vehicle is partially blocking the right lane. In Canyon Park, southbound 405, just before State Route 527, a disabled vehicle is blocking the toll lane. And in Fife, southbound I-5 at 54th, a collision involving three or four cars and a public transit bus is blocking the left general purpose lane with the backup stretching to South 320th. And for Nonsense Night, here's your completely unnecessary travel time. If you wanted to drive to Carhenge, yes, Stonehenge, but with cars. It's in Nebraska, and it'll take you about 19 and a half hours to get there right
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See, nonsense can be fun sometimes. 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Oh, I love irreverency. 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

0: All right, cutting over in just a smidge. We are doing the Tacoma Rainiers. It is First Responders Night as they take on the El Paso Chihuahuas this evening. Opening pitch will be 7:05. We will be cutting over 10 minutes, a little less than 10 minutes. And, yeah, go Rainiers and go Laura Dawn. You can do it. Score a home run in your traffic report.
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2: Northbound I-5 at the Nisqually River Bridge, all lanes remain closed for a long-term investigation following the earlier car fire. Drivers are being detoured onto Nisqually Cutoff Road, and there are big backups on Marvin Road as folks leave the freeway. Eastbound 510 is also packed from Marvin Road. You're going to want to definitely look for alternate routes if that's where you're heading. On westbound I-90, just east of 150th Avenue Southeast, an incident there is blocking the right lane. Bellevue to Linwood, 40 minutes. Seattle to Everett, 38. Bellevue to Renton, 23. Seattle to Tacoma, 42. And Bellevue to Seattle, just 15 minutes on I-90.
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3: Hi, everybody. Happy Thursday to you. Welcome in wherever you are listening tonight. It is Game 3 today with the El Paso Chihuahuas. They're the AAA club for the San Diego Padres. And Tacoma looking to get back in the win column today. Our series now split at one apiece. Riley Pay with you today. Andy Helwig joining us as well, and Joe Hammerschmidt in the studio for us tonight. Tacoma fell yesterday in Game 2, 4-2 the final score, and just falling short in what was a pitcher's duel between the two clubs yesterday. All the scoring happening later on for Tacoma after taking the opener on Tuesday. 4-2 was the final score last night. Now 34-31 are the Rainiers in the second half of the season. El Paso is 22-43. Five of the game's six runs scored in the ninth inning. Connor Joe got Tacoma on the board with his two-run homer in the ninth. El Paso did get the lead in the top of the first inning. They made it 1-0 after Mason McCoy lined a single to center field to lead off the game. Then Miguel Andujar, who's here on Major League Rehab, reached on an error. Nick Solak, a double off the top of the left center field wall. That would score a run. It was 1-0 El Paso. And then zeros the rest of the way up until the ninth inning on both sides. El Paso threatened in the third but couldn't bring a run in to score. Offense came in difficult situations at a premium through the first four frames. Ian Koenig was excellent for El Paso, the starter yesterday. Allowed only one base runner across his first four innings of work, struck out four in that span. The Chihuahuas loaded the bases again in both the fifth and eighth innings, but Robinson Ortiz able to get around the jam. He came in to take over for Carson Fulmer on the mound. Seth Schumann got the final two outs of that inning as well. In the fifth, Tacoma able to keep it a one-run game. But the Chihuahuas pulled away in the top of the ninth inning. Three more runs into score. A leadoff home run off the scoreboard in right center field for Nick Pronto, his 12th of the season. Then after that, three batters later, Workman worked a walk to start a two-out rally, and then El Paso scoring two more. He advanced to third when Braden Carpathios reached on an error. Then it was back-to-back singles that was able to bring in Workman to make it, and Carpathios as well made it 4-0 the score. Tacoma able to avoid the shutout in the ninth inning, got on the board with one out. Andy Abanez beat out an infield single, and then Connor Joe with his ninth home run of the season. It was off the ribbon ward in left field, and Tacoma able to get on the board, but trailing by two, just not enough yesterday. That was the final score. Rainiers pitchers stranded 17 runners yesterday as well. Most runners left on base in a game this year. Also allowed just one earned run in the loss, dropping to 69-12 in games with one earned run allowed since 2021. Andy Abanez extending his hitting streak to seven games with a single in the ninth. Went 1-for-4 on the day. Over that stretch, he is hitting .333, a double, a home run, and six RBI. Nolan Jones also a multi-hit game yesterday, the lone multi-hit performance for Tacoma. His sixth with the Rainiers, went 2-for-4. He has now recorded a hit in nine of his last 11, hitting .295 in that span. Nick Garcia continues to be strong out of the bullpen for Tacoma in those high leverage situations. Yesterday, he threw an inning and a third scoreless, working around some traffic, lowering his ERA to 272. Among PCL pitchers with at least 35 appearances, his 272 ERA second best, and he ranks eighth with his 62 strikeouts to 21 walks for that ratio. He has pitched incredibly well here at Cheney Stadium, a sub-2 ERA for him here at home. So Tacoma looking for an opportunity to get back in the win column here tonight. It's going to be a Cheney Stadium debut today on the mound for the Rainiers. Simeon Woods Richardson, the right-hander, will get the start. Just his second appearance with Tacoma. He had the start last week in Albuquerque, but a short sample size for him in that start against the Isotopes. He has predominantly been in a relief role for a majority of the season, so continuing to get built back up. But he will get the start today and go opposite the lefty and Luis Gutierrez, who also has limited innings this season. This will be his first start with El Paso this year, but he has been hindered with some injuries throughout this season, so this will be just his 12th appearance overall. But the Padres prospect on the mound going opposite right-hander and Woods Richardson here today for the Rainiers. And Tacoma looking to get back on top in this series after today. Just three more games left to go here at Cheney Stadium in 2026. But ahead of that, we're going to take a break, come back with some updates around the rest of the Pacific Coast League. When we come back, we'll get you some starting lineups and first pitch for Game 3. 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
3: Welcome back into our pregame show here in Tacoma, Washington, ahead of Game 3 with the Chihuahuas here tonight. A look around the rest of the Pacific Coast League today. Already three games going on, just one more tonight that will start alongside us. Vegas set to host Sacramento for a 7:05 start as well, but everybody else around the league already underway. Bottom of the eighth in Oklahoma City. Comets have a 5-0 lead right now over Sugarland, and that series, as we've talked about throughout this week, is pivotal in the second half standings. The Comets and Sugarland entering this week, sharing that first place spot, but the Comets have now leapfrogged Sugarland and they are in sole possession of first place. So the Comets already leading 5-0, 5 hits for Sugarland, but no runs to show for it. 5 runs, 8 hits, no errors for the Comets out in Oklahoma City here tonight. It's also a lot of scoring for the Bees, and they lead 9-0 hosting Round Rock in the top of the fifth inning. Salt Lake has scored in all but one inning so far. 4 runs in the second and third. So a 9-0 lead over the Express. And Tacoma will head out to Round Rock to wrap up the regular season this upcoming week to take on the Rangers affiliate. Reno's hosting Albuquerque today. Bottom of the third, they are all tied at one apiece. And again, Vegas hosting Sacramento to round things out here tonight. So the Comets in first place, a two-game lead over Sugarland now. And then after that, it's six games back for Vegas, Sacramento, and Round Rock. Tacoma is seven back coming into today, 11.5 and 11 for Albuquerque and Reno. In the final spot in the West, it's Salt Lake, and El Paso rounds things out for the East. We're going to take one break, step aside for the national anthem here at Cheney. When we come back, we'll get you some starting lineups and first pitch on Kixie 880.
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3: Welcome into Cheney Stadium tonight for Game 3 with the El Paso Chihuahuas. Let's get you set with some lineups for tonight's matchup. Mason McCoy, the shortstop, to lead things off for the Chihuahuas today. Miguel Andujar on his Major League Rehab assignment will DH tonight. Carlos Rodriguez in right, Nick Solak in left. Nick Prato will be the first baseman with Marcos Castagnon at second. It's Gage Workman at third. Bryce Johnson in center. And to complete the battery today doing the catching is Anthony Villar. For Tacoma, Ryan Bliss to lead things off. He's at second base. Leo Rivas at short. It's Andy Abanez, the DH, with Patrick Wisdom batting cleanup at third base. Nolan Jones in center. Connor Joe at first. Willie McIver will do the catching with Victor Labrada in right. Axel Sanchez in left field for Tacoma. Cheney Stadium debut today. It's Simeon Woods Richardson on the mound for the Rainiers. This will be his second start in a Rainiers uniform. He debuted last week in Albuquerque.
13: And for Simeon Woods Richardson, inning in two-thirds in that debut with Tacoma, 36 pitches. He gave up just one earned run. And so as he continues to build back up here, you figure probably gets a little bit farther than that, looking for two, maybe three innings for the right-hander today here in his Cheney Stadium debut.
3: We're all set to go. Mason McCoy from the right side, first pitch. Misses low for ball one. We are underway right on time at 7:05 local time here in Tacoma. And a little bit of a chillier night. It is 65 degrees right now with some clouds out in the distance. Here's the 1-0. Caught on and missed. Count evens at ball and a strike. Bright blue poking out in the distance out towards Mount Rainier, but some darker clouds out to our left. Currently the winds logged at 6 miles per hour, but the flag pretty stationary in center field right now. That's fouled back, out of play, down the first base side, 1-2 now for McCoy. 64% humidity today here in Tacoma. Ball and two strikes for the leadoff batter. The right-hander deals the 1-2. Fouled back again, same spot down the first base side. Simeon Woods Richardson is 6'3". He is 210 pounds, 25 years old, a native of Sugarland, Texas. McCoy steps back in from the right side. And the 1-2. Misses low. Count evens at two apiece.
13: And this year, Woods Richardson, fastball, slider, splitter, and curveball. It really leans on the heater, sitting 93 miles an hour. That fastball slider, throw it in the zone a good amount, too. Splitter is his main.
3: Hits it on the ground here to the shortstop. Rivas collects. He throws to first base. And there's one down to start things out today. We bring you upstairs here with us tonight. Riley Payne, Andy Helwig with you. Our series now split at one apiece, rolling into game three. And yesterday, a pitcher's duel here in the PCL. It was strong stuff from both sides.
13: Yeah, yesterday, Ian Canning, Carson Fulmer, head-to-head. Not a lot of offense to see early on in that game. And Tacoma just a little too little too late with the Connor Joe home run. But like you said, not often we're going to see that, but especially between these two clubs here, the Rainiers, who lead the league in home runs.
3: First pitch now to Miguel Andujar. Misses high for ball one. Majority of the offense yesterday happening in the ninth inning, all but one run. That one misses low, and a 2-0 count. Now for the Major League rehabber. Yesterday, he was able to reach on a fielder's choice. An error in the first inning. Takes a big swing at the fastball, 2-1 the count. Good. 2-1. Ground ball hit to the third base side. Wisdom reaches down, he scoops it up, throws across the diamond, 2 down. In the first inning, a pair of ground outs, and the bases are empty now for Carlos Rodriguez. Here's the defense for Tacoma today. McIver completes the battery with Joe at first, Bliss at second, Wisdom at third, Rivas the shortstop, left to right for the outfield, Sanchez, Jones, and Labrada. Rodriguez from the left side, first pitch. Misses with a curveball for ball one.
13: And for Woods Richardson, it's got to feel so much better pitching here. How about your first start in the PCL? Get to get things going in Albuquerque, of all places. Try and get a feel for how the stuff is going to work down there.
3: Now McIver goes out, have a conversation with his battery mate. Yeah, how about that for your first appearance in the PCL? Giver calling time before he jogs out to the mound. A quick conversation between the two. Now he's back behind the plate. And the 1-0. Back to a breaking ball. Curveball misses for ball two. Simeon Woods Richardson has split time this year between the Twins and Blue Jays organizations. 2-0 home. Misses for ball three. Goes to a fastball that time. Ten starts in the big leagues as well between those two organizations as he gets back in the count here. Deals a strike. Count is 3-1. And the pitch. Foul back, and it sails just to our right. Count is full. Did you see that?
13: The catch, yeah.
3: I couldn't see the catch from my vantage point.
13: Off the sweet level, knocked it down with one hand, and then able to make the midair squeeze on it. That's an athletic play.
3: Here's the payoff, swing and a miss, and strike three to cap off the first inning. 1-2-3 frame for Simeon Woods Richardson here in the first, and we head to the home half scoreless on KXE 880.
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3: Bottom of the first inning, a scoreless game so far. Ryan Bliss, Leo Rivas, Andy Abanya is the three due up to face the starter today for El Paso. Luis Gutierrez on the mound. He's one of the top 30 prospects for the Padres, making his first appearance with El Paso this year. The lefty kicks and deals the first pitch to Bliss, and it's hit out to right field. Rodriguez drifting back, two-handed squeeze. And he makes the catch, one down off the first pitch of the bottom of the first. The defense today for El Paso, Villar completes the battery. Prato at first, Castagnon at second, Workman, the third baseman, McCoy, the shortstop, left to right in the outfield, Solak, Johnson, and Rodriguez. Now it brings up Leo Rivas, the switch hitter from the right side. First pitch misses off the plate for ball one. Gutierrez is 6 foot even. He's 175 pounds, 23 years old, out of Venezuela. Fly ball hit to center field. Johnson going back. Now he slows down, back pedals, and makes the catch at his shoulder for out number two. Here are flyouts in the bottom of the first.
13: Hey, Rangers trying to jump on him early. You see that fastball, putting it around the knees and getting it in the air, but not able to do much damage on it. And see if Ibanez here, a veteran, maybe takes a couple here and gives Woods Richardson a little bit of a breather before heading back out there.
3: Ibanez from the right side. First pitch misses high for ball one. One oh. High again, two balls, no strikes. Gutierrez did make his AAA debut last season with El Paso. It was at the end of the year on September 8th. Here's the 2-0. Cut on and missed. Back to a fastball, 2-1. Second highest ranked left-handed pitching prospect in their system. Two one, fouled back, 2-2. currently ranked number 12 according to MLB.com. Two home. This is low. Count is full. Working quickly here in the bottom of the first inning. Base is empty with two outs.
13: Finally breaks out something other than the fastball. Seven straight heaters to open it up.
3: Went to the changeup there. Let's see what he does here as he rocks back and forth on the mound. Here's the payoff. This one lined in left field, and it gets down for a base hit. Just in front of Solak, and Andy Ibanez with a two-out single. Gutierrez going back to the fastball. At the knees, 106 off the bat. Ibanez lines it into left. Now it's Patrick Wisdom. Cleanup batter at the plate for Tacoma. El Paso has scored first in the first two games so far. Tacoma with a chance here. Base runner on with two outs. 1-0 the count for Wisdom. Fastball misses low. And the pitch. This is for ball two.
13: It'd be interesting to see, you know, how Gutierrez operates out of the stretch versus the windup, because you have these guys who get comfortable. He has that rocking motion when he's in the windup, but coming out of the stretch, you have to be still. You can't have that rocking motion, and changes up the rhythm a little bit.
3: This one flared out to center field, and that one is caught by the center fielder Johnson for the final out in the inning. No run score, one hit, no errors, and one left. We're scoreless through an inning on Kixie at 80.
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1: Lead things off, the first pitch. Foul back for strike one. Part of the order due up in the second inning. Pronto and Castagnon to face Simeon Woods Richardson. Pair of groundouts and a strikeout for him in his first inning of work. And the 0-1. Fly ball foul. It curls out towards the berm. Count is 0-2. Solak yesterday able to reach four times. A pair of walks, a single, and RBI. Entering today, hitting .317 with El Paso. He's got 16 home runs, 79 RBI. 0-2 home. Fouled back, and he stays alive.
2: That's one of the pitches, the high fastball here for Woods Richardson. That's got to feel a lot different than it did last week in Albuquerque. That's a pitch with a lot of spin at the top of the zone. You're not going to get that same ride down in Albuquerque versus where you're pitching here, almost sea level here in Tacoma. It's going to feel a lot different out of the hand.
1: 0-2 home. Caught on and missed. That's strike three. MacIver collects and he throws to first base to complete the strikeout as Joe taps the bag. And there's one down in the second inning.
2: And then off that high fastball, it snap off the slider. A good pitch off the plate. Two strikes. No chance of hitting that. Nice sequencing there between MacIver and Woods Richardson.
1: Brings up Nick Pronto. He's the first baseman. Bats from the left side. First pitch. Just misses high for ball one. Mariners are the fourth organization for Simeon Woods Richardson in his career, originally drafted by the Mets. Here's 1-0. High and away, two balls, no strikes.
2: And part of a couple big trades in his career. Marcus Stroman early on, Jose Barrios not long after.
1: 2-0 home. Half swing on the slider. He went around. Two balls and a strike. Second round pick in 2018 out of high school for the Mets. This one lined into center field, a base hit. As Pronto reaches on a one-out single, first base runner for El Paso tonight. Brings up Marcos Castagnon. Second baseman bats from the right side. First pitch misses inside with a fastball. Sets at the letters and deals the 1-0. This is low. Two balls, no strikes. Rainiers in their red jerseys today with the white bottoms. Rainiers is written across the front of the chest in white cursive lettering with a red cap. White Rainiers are across the front. And the 2-0. Ground ball hit to the third base side. Wisdom goes to second. Bliss to first is in time, a double play. Tacoma turns two to end the second inning. They go around the horn 5-4-3 to finish off the frame. Taylor made double play. We are off to the home half scoreless here on Kixie 880.
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2: In the bottom of the second inning, we're scoreless here with El Paso. It's Nolan Jones, Connor Joe, and Willie McIver due up, facing the starter today, Luis Gutierrez, who allowed a single with two outs in the first inning. Still a scoreless game here in the second. Jones in from the left side, facing the southpaw on the mound. Gutierrez deals the first pitch. That's it for a strike, as he dots a fastball at 94. Alluded to it earlier, but a really small sample size for Gutierrez this season. He has been hindered with some injuries early on. Here's the 0-1. That one is fouled off the top of the netting down the third base side, 0-2. So this is just his 12th appearance overall. 29 innings combined throughout 2026. Here's the 0-2 home. That's cut on and missed. Strike three goes to a slider. And collects his first strikeout of the night. One down ahead of Connor Joe.
3: Yeah, we're seeing pretty fastball heavy early on, but gets into those two strike counts. And then you'll see him start to, we saw the changeup in the first inning, goes to a slider here for the strikeout. But obviously early on, he is going to try and pepper the fastball in the zone, see if the Rainier starts sitting on that, try and jump on it.
2: First pitch to Connor Joe. It's fouled straight back. He does start him out with a fastball here.
3: I think we saw in that first inning, Bliss going after the first pitch, Rivas going after the second pitch. You're going to see first pitch hittable heaters. Rainiers could be going after him.
2: 0-1. Off the plate with the changeup. Joe was the offense yesterday for the Rainiers. Two-run homer for his ninth in the ninth inning. Here's the 1-1. Off the plate. Count in his favor now. Two balls and a strike. And the 2-1. Misses low. Joe calls time. He steps out. Three-one home. Outside ball four. Free pass issued to Connor Joe. And a base runner aboard with one out. Now for Willie McIver. Back to the changeup, missed off the plate. Now McIver makes his way to the plate. He bats from the right side. Gutierrez started this season with San Antonio, AA affiliate for the Padres. He was put on the 60-day injured list in April. That one misses high and away with a slider. Made three starts in April. Then he was back in action in July. A couple of rehab assignments. A complex league in Fort Wayne. Here's the 1-0. That's fell back. Count evens at one apiece. And three starts with San Antonio before joining El Paso here. That's cut on and foul tipped at the plate. Lahr takes his second. Off his face mask.
3: Right off the bottom of it near the chin. That little padding in the bottom gets... It hits the throat there and... Another uncomfortable spot to take the foul ball. Another one of those times just... Need a moment to catch your breath.
2: Athletic training staff is going to come and check on him here along with Pete Zamora. Carlos Olivas out to check on him. Gives him a pat on the back. He says he's all good. Home plate umpire also checking on him here. The crew tonight, home plate is Alex Shears at first base, the crew chief, Darius Ghani at third is Tom O'Neill. Now MacIver calls time. He steps out. Ball and two strikes with one out in the bottom of the second. The pitch misses low. Joe tags up at first, reaching on the walk. Scoreless game right now here on Thursday night. Southpaw gets a sign. He sets at the belt. And the 2-2. Cut on and miss. That's strike three. Goes back to the changeup. Gets a strikeout for the second out in the second inning.
3: He's put those off-speed pitches in a pretty good spot and change up there starting off the plate and ended up at the knees for the strike out there. Slider, first one to Jones, and goes change up that time to MacIver.
2: Brings up Victor Labrada, lefty-on-lefty matchup. First pitch, we'll have to wait. A quick check over to first. Joe back in safely on a slide. Gutierrez kicks and deals. That one hit out to left center field. Solak going back. And the left fielder over to his left makes the catch for the final out in the inning. No runs score, no hits, no errors, and one left stranded. We're scoreless through two innings on Kickstein 80.
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2: Gage Workman to lead off the top of the third inning. Here for El Paso, scoreless game so far. Thanks for joining us on your Thursday night here in the Pacific Northwest. Final homestand of 2026. Workman from the left side facing Simeon Woods Richardson. The right-hander deals. And a swing and a miss at the slider for strike one. Two strikeouts over the first two frames for the Rainiers starter. And he got the help of a double play in the second. Here's the 0-1. Bounce straight back, 0-2. Workman calls time. He steps out. 29 pitches for Woods Richardson so far in his first appearance with Tacoma last week, 36. Facing the Isotopes, that one misses outside. And a ball and two strikes.
3: And nobody warming in Tacoma's bullpen either here, so clearly a lot more leash left.
2: That's cut on and missed for strike three. Workman down on strikes to start out the third inning. Curveball that time from Simeon Woods Richardson.
3: Yeah, really filthy stuff here. And Workman way out in front of it off the mark there. That's been one of Woods Richardson's better off-speed offerings over the course of his career, is that curveball, and a good 12-6er and filthy swing and miss.
2: Bryce Johnson at the plate. First pitch misses high. Fastball to start things out. That's a fly ball foul down the third base side. Count evens. It's on time with Buffalo this season, AAA club for Toronto. Six appearances there, five of them starts. As he deals, that misses low and in. Two balls and a strike. With the big league club, with the Blue Jays. 2-0 record there, 3.93 ERA across eight appearances, as this one is hit back up the middle and out of the reach of Rivas. It finds the grass in center field. Johnson has a single with one out in the third inning.
3: Yeah, hung the slider a little over the plate, and a comebacker, Woods Richardson, able to duck out of the way of it. But, like in the second inning, gave up a one-out single, and then was able to work his way around it. And with that double play here, he got a lefty at the dish, so probably going to see a little bit more of that splitter, a little more curveball here.
2: Villar at the plate. He fouls back the first pitch for strike one. Left-handed batter at the plate. Scoreless in the top of the third. Oh, one. Shows bunt and a high chopper just to the left as Simeon Woods Richardson comes off the mound, and what a play. Throws to first to get the out there. Stays with it all the way and fires a dart to first base.
3: I don't think we've seen that this year where a bunt goes off the plate. We've seen that chop off the plate plenty of times this year, but not on a bunt. And so Woods Richardson able to stay athletic, wait for it to come down, and then fires a fastball over to first. A really nice play from Woods Richardson to get the out.
2: Does move the runner into scoring position. Johnson stands there. Now it's the top of the order, Mason McCoy at the plate. Did not go around on the first pitch slider. Here's 1-0. In for a strike. McCoy a ground out to short his first time up. Right-hander ready. He glances to second base and deals the 1-1. This one hits softly just in front of the plate. MacIver collects. He spins and throws to first base. And another scoreless inning for Simeon Woods Richardson. And another strikeout as well. No runs, one hit, no errors, and one left stranded. We are off to the home half, scoreless on KXCK 880.
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2: In the home half of the third inning, Axel Sanchez, Ryan Bliss, and Leo Rivas are the three due up to face the starter today. Luis Gutierrez returns for another inning of work. Scoreless game so far with the Chihuahuas. First time we're seeing Sanchez this series. He steps in from the right side. Gutierrez kicks and deals the first pitch. And it's a bouncing ball past the mound, fielded by McCoy. He takes a step, now throws to first base for the out. 6-3 on the ground out for the first out in the third inning.
3: I think the Rainiers are really just expecting that first pitch fastball. This one even is a little off the dish, and Sanchez goes after it as he grounds out. But, again, you see it so much throughout the course of the game. And now he's gone the first time through the order. Second time through, does he start mixing in that first pitch changeup? Does he go first pitch slider here? Because clearly the Rainiers are expecting that first pitch fastball of how much they've been jumping on it.
2: Bliss, a fly out to right field when he led off the game in the first. First pitch sails high and outside as he goes to a slider here. Ball one. One oh. Foul back. Back to the fastball. The count evens. Gutierrez, just 23 years old. He's been with the Padres since his 16th birthday. The day that he turned 16, signed with San Diego. This one bounces in the dirt. Two balls and a strike. Signed in July of 2019. Out of Venezuela. Rocks back and forth. Now kicks and deals the 2-1. Off the plate. Three balls and a strike. Difficult timing then, because his pro debut then had to wait heading into that COVID season in 2020. That's just off the plate. Ball four, and Bliss reaches on a walk. Second walk issued today by Gutierrez. And it brings up Leo Rivas. He pitched in the Dominican Summer League over 21 and 22. Started last year in single A, but saw action at four levels. Posted 331 ERA. That one off the plate for ball one. Rebounds from the right side. Again, he did pitch once with El Paso last season. 115 strikeouts over 125 innings for him. Holds the glove to his chest. And the 1-0. Off the plate. Rivas staying patient. Two balls, no strikes. Flew out to center field his first time up. Bliss, always a threat to run. He's leading off of first right now. And throw over to first base, and that's in time. Bliss is picked off here in the third inning, and the base is now empty. And two outs. Gutierrez snaps the throw to Prato, who applies the tag. Two balls, no strikes now for Rivas. And the pitch. In for strike one. That's cut on and missed. Two balls, two strikes, and two outs. Rivas calls time. He steps out to readjust the batting gloves. Two-two. Now back. Another 2-2 offering is flared down the right field side. That's a fair ball as it gets down on the grass. Rivas heading to second base, and he is in there standing with a two-out double in the third inning.
3: And he gets a hanging slider on the outer part of the plate and takes it that way right down the line, and Rivas picking up his second double with Tacoma and able to get a runner in scoring position. We'll be curious to see how long, obviously both these starters throwing pretty well here in the early stages, but neither of which are really set up to go deep into the ballgame. Gutierrez, like you said, with those stints on the injured list, hasn't been throwing more than three innings since he's been working his way back up. And so threw 50 pitches in his last start against AA Midland. He's at 37 here and nobody warming. So maybe he does get a fourth if he gets around to Banez. But Rainiers do have motion, so bullpen's going to be active early today, likely.
2: Three innings in his last start. He's on the second with AA San Antonio. Three scoreless for him. Didn't issue a walk, struck out four, allowing three hits. Ibanez at the plate, takes a strike, a fastball, strike one. Singled in the first inning. That was the first base runner for Tacoma tonight. Left stranded there. Runner in scoring position for the first time today for the Rainiers. Here's the 0-1. Foul back, 0-2. A little bit of movement now in the Chihuahuas bullpen. A right-hander starting to throw. Here's the 0-2. That's low. Ball and two strikes. Supply right now. A little bit of movement down there. Let's see how long Gutierrez will go today. Head in the count. Ball and two strikes. Two outs. And the pitch. This one driven out to the gap in right center field. It gets down. Racing around third is Rivas. He comes in to score. Tacoma strikes first. It's 1-0 in the bottom of the third inning on a single from Andy Ibanez.
3: And fastball up and away. And Ibanez, who's really been swinging the bat well over the last, week and a half or so, and plugs the gap in right center. And Rainiers with some two-out damage here, able to get the first tally.
2: Bring up Patrick Wisdom. Flew out to center field his first time up. First pitch is fouled back, out of play. .33 home runs for Patrick Wisdom. Delivered the walk-off homer in the opener on Tuesday. Driven in 75 with Tacoma this year. A 1. In for a strike. Two Two outs, bottom of the third. Ibanez is a few steps off of first base. Gutierrez readies. The 0-2. Fouled back. Wisdom gets a piece of the fastball. Fouls it down the first base side.
3: Just a little bit under that. It's a dangerous pitch. Two-strike fastball. About belt high. Really got to be careful throwing that to Wisdom.
2: 0-2 again. Called strike three, but not before a challenge from Wisdom. He taps the helmet quickly. First challenge on either side tonight. That one is a strike. Tire baseball in the zone. A fastball at the knees for the final out in the third inning. Third strikeout for Gutierrez here tonight. A run scores on two hits. No errors, one left. Tacoma takes a 1-0 lead. We complete three innings on Kixie 880.
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3: Simeon Woods Richardson is back out for a fourth inning here with Tacoma as the Rainiers have a 1-0 lead after three, courtesy of an Andy Ibanez RBI single. Miguel Andujar, Carlos Rodriguez, and Nick Solak two up for the Chihuahuas here in the fourth. Woods Richardson 40 pitches into the outing. He threw 36 last Friday in Albuquerque, so we'll see how much more room he's got. Peyton Alford started warming up in Tacoma's bullpen, and so see how much more leash Woods Richardson has. First pitch to Andujar. Fastball in the dirt. 1-0. It's got to be a help to some degree for Woods Richardson that Willie McIver is behind the dish. He's caught him for four times already this season. It's a familiar face behind the plate as the 1-0 pitch. Swinging a ground ball, chopped on the third baseline, backhanded by Wisdom. Throws across his body. That is in time. Pretty play by Patrick Wisdom. Down the line, drifting into foul territory. And there's the first out of the fourth inning. For Woods Richardson, this has been a strong start. Records an out in a fourth inning of work for the first time since August 6th when he was pitching with AAA Buffalo. Four innings of relief that day. As bunt shown by Rodriguez, pulls back on a fastball for ball one. And Woods Richardson has started in the big leagues, relieved in the big leagues this year. As the 1-0 pitch fouled back, 1-1. Was beginning the season, starting off in the Minnesota Twins rotation, and got off to finished 2025 there as well. Pitched really well in that Twins rotation as the 1-1 pitch. This is low with the splitter. Two balls and a strike. And that pitch is a big reason why he was able to hold down a spot in that rotation in Minneapolis and started off the year there this year before the Twins DFA'd him. The 2-1. Slider down. Now three balls and a strike on Carlos Rodriguez with one gone in the fourth. and a 1-0 Rainiers lead. Woods, Richardson towing the rubber from the first base side. And the right-hander's 3-1. A swing and a foul off to our right. Count is full. As SWR made his way into the big leagues with Minnesota, he wore 24. His first time in the big leagues. There's a Seattle tie to that. Wore that for Ken Griffey Jr. and Kobe Bryant. As the pitch is lined foul down the left side. Still 3-2. No Rainiers wearing 24. Out of respect for the same guy. So 25 as close as you can get. 3-2 pitch. A swing and a foul to the backstop. Still 3-2 here on Carlos Rodriguez, who's 0-1 with a strikeout. There's a handful of ties to the Pacific Northwest for Woods Richardson, including that number. 3-2, fouled back again. Additionally, he was a member of the U.S. Olympic team for the 2020 Games, played in 2021 in Tokyo. Did not see any action in the tournament, but did have some teammates that had Tacoma ties. Patrick Kivlahan, Jack Lopez, former Rainiers, were on that team, along with former Rainiers manager Tim Fedorovich. The pitch slapped down the left side and foul. Tom O'Neill at third base, having to limbo his way out of the baseball. This is quite the battle here being put up by Rodriguez. Woods Richardson has got an Olympic rings tattoo on his arm. Maybe one of the coolest tattoos you could possibly have. 3-2. That's down, ball four. And Rodriguez is aboard with a one-out walk.
2: I mean, you have to remember it. So why not? Really cool opportunity.
3: John Russell's climbing the steps of the dugout, but he is staying atop, perched on that top step. So Woods Richardson not done yet. 52 pitches into the start. Woods Richardson, a member of that team that won silver in those games, as the first pitch home to Nick Solak, another former Rainier, takes a fastball down 1-0. If the stars aligned, it'd be so cool to go to the games in 28, just down south in L.A. Throw it over to first, checks on Rodriguez. He's in there on a dive. Of course, a big point of conversation it will be, will Major League Baseball allow its players to participate in those games? The previous rendition, non-40-man guys were able to go. The 1-0. A swing and a fly ball hit into right. Labrada, a couple steps back, calls off Jones, who's a couple hundred feet away. Makes the catch, two gone. Rodriguez back to first, and here comes Dick Prado, but here comes John Russell as well. So that is going to be the end of the line for Simeon Woods Richardson, as he will leave a runner at first with two gone in the top of the fourth inning. About as good of a start as you could ask for the Rainiers right-hander. So Peyton Alford is coming in to face Nick Prado when we return. Top of the fourth here at Genie Stadium. It's 1-0 Rainiers on Kixie 880.

0: We'll keep it here at Genius Stadium here in the middle of the pitching change while Peyton Alford gets ready. But, I mean, Riley, for Simeon Woods Richardson, inning in two-thirds last week in Albuquerque, getting back home here to Genius. I mean, not sure you could have asked much more out of him in his second Rainier start.
1: No, he was cruising today as well, very efficient over that span. Just a couple of base runners. He allowed a pair of singles and a walk. Got the help of double play, but all in all put this team in a position to win tonight as he continues to get built back up and fill in that spot in the rotation. So great stuff from him. And then you turned over to the bullpen now, who's been really strong all year for Tacoma. And get a look at lefty now for El Paso.
0: Can't close the book on Woods Richardson just yet, as he is responsible for the runner at first base here with two outs. But as it stands right now, 3 2/3 shutout innings. And throwing 54 pitches, so was on the verge of finishing off the fourth. And, you know, you think about what that gets you when he's got his, you know, full allotment, and obviously only one more series left in the regular season, so only so much to work with. But, you know, that's stuff you'd like to see out of SWR. But he now turns things over to Peyton Alford, the lefty, here with two gone in the fourth inning, and the runner at first to face the left-handed hitter Nick Prado. Prado singled in the second inning. He's now on a nine-game hitting streak, hitting over 400 in that stretch. Left on left, and the first pitch is a strike with a fastball at the knees, 0-1. Rodriguez, the runner at first, 22 steals and 27 tries. As lefty Alford from the letters fires home, the pitch, swing and a miss at the slider. Alford quickly ahead here, 0-2, making his 31st appearance of the season with Tacoma, 2-1 and a 3.76 ERA. And time called here as Prado wants another second before digging into this 0-2 pitch. ...29-year-old left-hander working from the third base side of the rubber. Runner goes, the pitch, bounced in. It'll be a stolen base for Rodriguez. He's into scoring position. On a curveball in the dirt and an excellent block by Willie McIver to limit Rodriguez to just that extra 90 feet. Alford, 44 strikeouts, 24 walks, and 38 and a third innings. The stretch and the 1-2 pitch outside of the fastball. Two balls and two strikes. Alford, who began the season with AA Arkansas this year, made 13 appearances before he was brought up to Tacoma. 2-2. Swing and a ground ball rolled over to first. Joe runs in on it, flips to Alford, who stops the bag with his right foot. 3-1 on the putout, and the side retired in the fourth. So Alford strands a runner in scoring position. No runs, no hits, no errors. And one man left. Halfway through the fourth, Rainier still on top. 1-0 on Kixie 880.
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0: Bottom of the fourth inning here in Tacoma. Rainiers holding on to a 1-0 lead. We once again have got a pitcher's duel brewing on our hands as Nolan Jones, Connor Joe, and Willie McIver looking to build on that lead. And while the left-hander Luis Gutierrez remains on the mound here for El Paso, he has thrown 45 pitches over the first three innings. Rainiers have their lone tally in the bottom of the third on an Andy Ibañez RBI single. Nolan Jones, victim of a strikeout, his first time up. Left-handed hitting outfielder. Spent most of last week in Albuquerque playing first base, but now with Patrick Wisdom and Connor Joe back in the fold, he has returned to the outfield as the first pitch home is a slider down, ball one. Gutierrez rocking on the first base side of the rubber. The 1-0 pitch. A swing and a fly ball hit into left center field. Solak and Johnson converging, and it'll be Solak, the left fielder, to put it away for the first out of the fourth. I bring up Connor Joe. Yesterday's ball game, Rainiers falling 4-2. They were shut out through the first eight innings until Connor Joe broke that shutout bid with a home run in the ninth as he steps to the plate here. He's already drawn a walk today. Left on right, and the first pitch home is outside of the fastball, 1-0. That was the ninth home run of the season for Connor Joe, 10th if you want to count the one he hit with Seattle. Gutierrez into the wind, the 1-0 pitch outside, two balls, no strikes. ...23-year-old left-hander into the motion, the 2-0 pitch. That's low and away, and Joe is in the driver's seat here. Three balls and no strikes. And speaking of the driver's seat, Oklahoma City today, 8-0 over Sugarland. I believe that is 12 in a row as Connor Joe takes a strike. And Sugarland, who had just a huge lead in the second half early on. Oklahoma City has now ripped off 12 wins in a row as the 3-1 pitch is fouled back. Count is full. One out in the bottom of the fourth. Rainiers up 1-0.
1: Yeah, interesting too coming into this week alongside Sugarland for that first place spot. So this is the big difference for the second half winner. Comets are going to play in El Paso next week to round out the season.
0: Three balls, two strikes. Here's the payoff to Joe. Check swing. No, that's a foul tip into the glove. Strike three. So Connor Joe down on strikes. Two up, two down in the fourth. Fourth strike out of the game for Gutierrez. And here's Willie McIver. But you look back even, I don't know, a week ago, 10 days ago, right? There are a bunch of teams bunched up at the top. Sugarland, OKC, Sacramento, Round Rock. And OKC on a warpath right now. It's the first pitch to McIver is outside, ball one. They go in and sweep Round Rock. I mean, and credit to the Comets because they had an opportunity to really control their own destiny and have taken advantage of that as the 1-0, a towering fly ball into right field. Rodriguez looking up into the night sky. He makes the catch at the shoulders. And the side is retired in the fourth inning. Luis Gutierrez sets down the side in order for the first time today. That sends us into the fifth. It is 1-0 Tacoma on Kixie 880.
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0: Rainiers have a 1-0 lead after four innings. Peyton Alford back out on the mound for the fifth. He is pitching in relief of Simeon Woods Richardson, who got this one started and pitched really well in his Cheney Stadium debut. Final line for SWR. 3 2/3 innings. No runs on two hits, a walk, and three strikeouts. 54 total pitches, 33 for strikes, as Alford continues his outing here in the fifth. For El Paso, it's Marcos Castagnon, Gage Workman, and Bryce Johnson due up in the inning. Castagnon hit into a double play to end the second inning. So Alford with a clean start here to the fifth inning, goes into the wind, and the first pitch of the frame is a slider missing outside, ball one. For El Paso, even winning yesterday's game 4-2, a lot of missed opportunities for them. Hit into a couple double plays yesterday, leaving 17 men on base. It's a season high for them, and Rainiers stranding a season-high 17 on the pitching side. The 1-0. A touch low with the slider. Two balls, no strikes. It's tied for the third most in a Triple-A game this year. Chihuahua's left the bases loaded three times yesterday as the 2-0 pitch is off the plate with a slider. 3-0. El Paso has not had the leadoff man aboard yet today, but they will now as the 3-0 fastball is low for ball four. Castagnon aboard with the walk, and here comes Workman. Left-handed hitting infielder. Workman struck out swinging on a curveball from Woods Richardson back into third as the first pitch from Alford is a fastball for a strike, 0-1. El Paso does come into this game in last place in the PCL in the second half of the season. The 0-1, that's a strike on the inside corner. Nothing at two. Have started to turn things around over the last couple of games. They split their series last week against Las Vegas and have now won four of their last six games. Alford from the letters deals the 0-2. A foul back off the fastball. Still nothing in two on Gage Workman. And And for El Paso, trying to keep that going because they have not won a series since the beginning of July. They've split the first two games here with Tacoma. As the 0-2 pitch, swing and a miss. He struck him out. Alford goes to the curveball. That's the pitch they got Workman in the third inning. And so Rangers go back to it here in the fifth for the strikeout. And that's the first out of the frame. And here is a switch hitting Bryce Johnson in from the right side. Runner at first is Marcos Castagnon. The pitch home. Strike with a slider. Nothing and one. Rainier's up 1-0 here in the fifth inning. Alford looks over to first. The stretch and the 0-1 pitch, a swing and a line drive into left center field. This one is down in the alley for a hit. Castagnon is around second base on to third. He'll get the stop sign there as Bryce Johnson hits a double. And the Chihuahuas have two in scoring position with one out in the fifth. Johnson with hits in his first two plate appearances with El Paso tonight. 15th double of the season. And this will force the Rainiers infield in. Anthony Villar, the hitter, laid down a sacrifice bunt his first time up. Left on left, and the first pitch is high with a slider, ball one. Wisdom even with the bag at third. Joe maybe a half step behind the bag at first. Rivas the shortstop in on the grass. Bliss about a step behind the cut. As Alford deals the 1-0 pitch. Swing and a miss. Villar chases a slider down and away. Count is a ball and a strike. Big spot here for Peyton Alford. The 1-1 pitch. Curveball down, 2-1. I'd love to get this second out here against Villar because you've got Mason McCoy who's waiting on deck coming off of a 5-hit game last night. So you'd like for there to be two outs when he steps to the dish. The 2-1. Swing and a foul back, 2-2. Home plate umpire Alex Shears doing a little housekeeping at home plate. Wonder how much that really helps. You know, I mean, the plate is so well taken care of here in AAA. They get the white spray paint on it before the game.
1: Just in case.
0: A couple specks of dirt, really. I mean, you know.
1: For good measure.
0: It feels like one of the good old-timey things that remains about baseball. Keeping the brush in the back pocket, having to clean it off every now and then. 2-2. Down for ball three. Count is full. Like, outside of that, you know, I feel like a lot of the old charm, you know, some of that stuff is gone now. Villar here, no batting gloves. I mean, you don't see that much anymore either. As the 3-2 pitch is hit on a line to center field. Jones racing in, and he has to play this off a hop. Castagnon is in to score to tie the game. Johnson to third, and Anthony Villar with the RBI single ties this game at one in the top of the fifth.
1: Not hit all that hard, just got down in front of Jones. Fastball on the outer half, flared it out to center field, and back-to-back hits now for El Paso and a clean slate.
0: So we got a brand new ball game here. So runners at the corners, one out. Here is Mason McCoy. Former Rainier with an opportunity to put El Paso on top. First pitch. Outside with a fastball, 1-0. Career day for him yesterday, 5 hits. First Chihuahua with a 5-hit game in 2 years. Throw over to first, checking on Villar. He's in there on a dive. He does not have a stolen base with El Paso this season. McCoy in from the right side, a slightly open stance. Here's the 1-0 pitch. It's a strike with a slider at the knees, 1-1. Today, though, he is 0-2. A couple of ground outs. Ball and a strike. All for deals. At the knees with a fastball. Strike two. Major League

0: Research shows, on average, car accident victims with a lawyer get over 3 times more money than those without one. Better off with Blue Hop.
1: For foul to the third base dugout, still 2-2. You never really see a hitter give up that admission of guilt. And not only that, but instead of defaulting to challenge it, just taking the loss and just walking back to the dugout.
2: There's another old school aspect of the game for you.
1: Right. 2-2. Swing and a ground ball down to third baseline. Wisdom plays it foul. That ball hugging the chalk, but Wisdom put both feet in foul territory and then plucked that ball out of the air on the other side of the base. That was awfully close, but there's a foul ball, and so it is still 2-2. The next pitch to Mason McCoy will be the 7th of this plate appearance. One game here in the 5th. Chihuahuas have him at the corners. One out in the inning. The 2-2 pitch. Another foul ball. Heck of a battle here between Alford and Mason McCoy. For Alford, he's now at 28 pitches. And there's a little motion out in the Rainiers bullpen right now. Another 2-2. Swing and a miss. He struck him out. Throw goes down to second base as the runner took off. Now going down to third baseline is Johnson. Throw goes to third. Wisdom's got it. Now they've got him in a run down. McIver now to Alford back down the line. Back to Wisdom. Chasing him back to third. Wisdom gets the tag on him. That's the out. And that's the inning. A strike him out. And then throw him out about 8 times for the double play. What a wild finish here to the 5th inning. And somehow this game stays tied as we go to the bottom of the 5th. Patrick Wisdom slapping down the tag for the final out. And we go to the bottom of the 5th, still tied at 1 on Kixie 880.
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1: Bottom of the 5th inning here at Cheney Stadium. We have had a fun ball game tonight. 1-1 is our score. Chihuahuas tied the game in the top half of the frame. And the Rainiers look to take the lead back as Victor Labrada, Axel Sanchez, and Ryan Bliss two up to face the new Chihuahuas left-hander, Jager Haynes. Left on left here in the first pitch of the inning. That is low and away for ball one. And so the final line for Luis Gutierrez, the starter, 4 innings of work. 1 run on 3 hits, walked 2 and struck out 4.

0: 4. A 1-0 to Labrada is a strike on the inside corner, 1-1. Haynes, one of the top prospects in the Padres organization. This is his 9th appearance with El Paso. And first out of the bullpen is Labrada. Hits a high drive, right field, back to the wall. It is gone! The season for Victor Labrada. A leadoff shot in the 5th inning, and it puts Tacoma back on top, 2-1.
1: Injecting some energy into the crowd here. That one gone out in a hurry. A slider, and he clubbed it out to right field. Labrada knew it with the bat flip and all. Tacoma quickly regaining the lead.
0: Jager Haynes, welcome to the ballgame as he gives up a leadoff home run to Labrada here in the 5th. Here's Axel Sanchez, who takes low for ball 1. And so Haynes is about to say this is his first appearance out of the bullpen with El Paso as he throws a strike, now 1-1. It's just the 3rd relief appearance of his career. He made 1 in 2025 and 1 in 2024. As Sanchez hits a ground ball foul down to third baseline, 1-2. The 5th round pick in 2020 out of West Columbus High School in North Carolina. It's from Whiteville, North Carolina, a town of 5,000 people in the middle of nowhere in the state. Pitch, that's low, 2-2. Also happens to be the same town where Mackenzie Gore went to high school. Padres had him for a bit. Maybe they know something in the hills of North Carolina. 2-2 pitch is rolled on the ground to the left side, right at the shortstop. McCoy zips it across the diamond, one away. First out of the 5th inning. Now back to the top of the card. Here's Ryan Bliss. Bliss is 0-for-1 with a walk. As Haynes from the belt goes into the windup. And the first pitch to Bliss is down and in, ball 1. But Haynes' ninth appearance with El Paso as he deals a strike, 1-1. In the first 8 starts, went 0-4 with a 6.61 ERA. 31 in the 3rd innings, 23 earned runs, 18 walks, 27 strikeouts. As he deals a fastball inside to Ryan Bliss, now 2-1. The pitch, swing and a foul back. 2-2. Full name is Coleman Jager Haynes. That's a baseball player's name if you've ever heard one. 2-2. Swing and a high chopper back up the middle. The second baseman, Castagnon, next to the bag, picks it up, throws to first. 2 gone in the 5th inning. And so after Haynes gives up the home run, he gets a couple of ground outs, and here comes Leo Rivas. Rainier's now on top, 2-1 in the bottom of the 5th inning. Rivas doubled his first time up. Takes ball 1. Leo extending his on-base streak to 23 games with that double. The 1-0 pitch, a strike with a fastball on the outside corner, now 1-1. Haynes into the windup, the 1-1 pitch, a swing and a tip foul at the dish, now 1-2. Haynes, another young left-hander, he'll turn 24 on the final day of the regular season, September 20th. A ball and two strikes with two outs, and the pitch to Rivas is low and away, 2-2. Left-hander from the belts, the kick, the 2-2. That's high, ball three. So Rivas again working the count here. It is full, 3-2. He leads the PCL in walk rate, over 20%. As the 3-2 pitch is inside, ball four. All PCL hitters with at least 100 plate appearances. Nobody draws walks at a higher rate than Leo Rivas. And so after falling behind 1-2, he draws the walk and extends the inning now to Andy Ibanez. And that's also going to trigger a mound visit here. El Paso bullpen watching along. Nobody getting moving here. Haynes is expected, you'd figure, to throw bulk innings. Again, he has been in the starting rotation. His last appearance last Friday against Las Vegas gave up 4 runs on 8 hits in 2 1/3 innings. Left on right here with Ibanez with 2 outs. Rivas at first base. The pitch home is a strike on the inner corner. Nothing and one. Andy Ibanez extending his hitting streak now to 8 games with a couple hits already today. As the 0-1 home is off the plate with a changeup, 1-1. And so in that 8-game stretch, including his 2 hits today, he's hitting just over .370 in that time. The lefty's 1-1 home, a swing and a ground ball foul off the front of the Tacoma dugout. Now a ball and 2 strikes. Rainiers on top, 2-1 here in the bottom of the 5th inning. As Ibanez has to adjust his royal blue elbow guard, which once again becomes undone. Trying to wrap it around the bicep. Haynes working from the third base side of the rubber. The 1-2 pitch, no, a throw to first. And safe is Rivas. Almost got caught leaning the other way. Rainiers have already been picked off once today. One, two, home. Swing and a foul, right side, out of the yard. It was Ibanez in the 3rd inning that gave Tacoma the first lead of the game with an RBI single. El Paso tied the game in the top of the 5th, and then Victor Labrada put Tacoma back on top with a leadoff homer in the bottom of the inning. The 1-2 home. In the dirt, that goes to the backstop. Rivas is up to second on a wild pitch. And another runner here in scoring position. Changeup that got spiked short of the plate. Not much Villar could do about it, and so Rivas trots down to second. See if Ibanez can collect a 3rd hit here. Look back to second, and the 2-2 home. A swing and a foul deep down the right field corner and out of play. Patrick Wisdom waiting on deck here if Ibanez can extend the inning. The stretch and the 2-2. Fouled back again. Ibanez fights off a high fastball. A couple of those now. Next pitch will be the 8th. of this plate appearance. Haynes set from the letters, looks back to Rivas at second base. The 2-2 pitch. A swing and a line drive right center field, falling quickly into the gap. That is down! Rivas around third base is coming in to score. The throw to second. Ibanez is out, and oh boy, was that close. Rivas taps home just before Ibanez was tagged out, and so that makes it a 3-1 lead. That was as close as it could get as to which came first, the final out or the run scoring, but Rivas just gets in, and so Ibanez cashes in, and the Rainiers take a 3-1 lead. We go to the top of the sixth here on Kixie 880.
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0: Houston Roth, the next man up for Tacoma out of the bullpen as the Rainiers take a 3-1 lead into the sixth inning. Tacoma plating two more in the fifth to get back in front. And Houston Roth will lead off the inning here against Miguel Andujar. First pitch swinging and a sweeper fouled back for strike one. So Roth here in relief of Alford, who went an inning in a third, allowed a run on two hits, walked one and struck out two. Roth into the wind in the 0-1. Outside, a ball and a strike. And Duhar 0 for 2 today. A couple of ground outs to third. The kick at the 1-1. Swing and a foul back, 1-2. Roth, the 28-year-old right-hander out of Oxford, Mississippi, making his 36th appearance. 3-3 record, 4.82 ERA. Across 56 innings, he has walked just 25 and struck out 68. A 1-2. Splitter in the dirt. Two balls and two strikes. For Roth, a splitter, a pitch he does not use much, but gets a ton of swing and miss on. 2-2. Swing and a miss. Strike three. And Duhar down on strikes. He's retired for the third time today as we bring you back upstairs. Here inside the Bob Robertson broadcast booth, Riley Pay, Andy Helwig. Tacoma pitching once again, really getting it done here. Woods Richardson, I thought, was excellent today. The bullpen keeping it going.
1: Yeah, after the start last week in Albuquerque, just an inning and two thirds, and he was able to give Tacoma some length to work with today. He turned over the bullpen, like we talked about, that's been so strong, and holding El Paso to just a run so far.
0: Well, that was filthy. Sweeper down in the zone, Rodriguez with a half swing over the top of it, strike one. So Roth, who gets the strikeout to open up the sixth inning, gets ahead here on Rodriguez, who's 0 for 1. Pitch home is inside, now 1-1. Right on left here with Rodriguez. The pitch. A swing and a line drive just over the top of Ryan Bliss into right field. And Rodriguez extends his hitting streak to 8 games with a one-out single. I mean, Bliss timed the jump perfectly just over the top of the leather. And here comes Nick Solak. Solak 0 for 2 today. They're off set for the belts. And the pitch home. Down and in, ball 1. Nick Solak, full name Nicholas Blake Solak. It's actually named after a sports bar. The pitch. It's a strike. 1-1. It's named after Nicky's sports page in Dalton, Illinois. Which I feel like, if it's good enough to name somebody after, I would like to know why. But the trend continued in the family for him. The 1-1. Fastball just off the plate. 2 balls and a strike. His daughter, Shay. There's a number of things I could be after. You know, Shea Stadium. You know, it's a common
1: like
0: baseball.
1: Shea Langoliers?
0: Shea, right? Yeah, right? Not quite. His daughter's named after O'Shea's Pub in Louisville, Kentucky, where Solak met his wife. The pitch is fouled back. 2-2. She was a volleyball player at the University of Louisville.
1: That's a sweet story, though. So maybe that's the same connection. Maybe his parents met at that bar or something of the sort.
0: Solak, a former Louisville Cardinal himself. The stretch and the 2-2 pitch. High with a fastball, 3-2. And now it's a thing in his family, right?
1: Yeah.
0: His parents did it. He did it. And, I mean, after twice, I think that becomes a thing.
1: I'd say.
0: If he's got other people in the family, I don't know if they find their favorite watering hole. And from the belt, 3-2, runner goes, line drive into left center field, that's down for a hit. Rodriguez is up to third, stop sign put up by Pete Zamora as the throw goes back into second base. Rodriguez and Solak with back-to-back singles puts runners at the corners with one out. And here comes Nick Prado. Because the stars do have to align to a degree, right? Like, depending on the name of the place.
1: Yeah.
0: You know?
1: That's a good point.
0: I don't want to throw any establishments under the bus I'm thinking of that you wouldn't want to name your kid after, but they're not all winners.
1: Some might have to stretch a little bit.
0: Pitch is a strike with a sweeper, 0-1. Do you think they had to like the name already? And they're like, oh, well, this is the name of the place, so you know it kind of works out?
1: Yeah.
0: Or it was just purely based off of the venue? It's the pitch. There's a strike 0-2.
1: It's hard to say.
0: You know, chicken or egg situation, really.
1: Yeah.
0: No balls and 2 strikes here on Nick Prado, who's got a hit tonight. 9 straight for him. Roth's 0-2. Swing and a miss. He struck him out. Pulled out the splitter. There's the second strikeout for Roth, and there's 2 gone in the 6th inning. There comes Marcos Castagnon. That was nasty. Rainier's hanging on to a 3-1 lead here in the 6th. Castagnon is 0-1. Right on right. First pitch swinging. Line drive through the hole into left field. Rodriguez in to score. An RBI single for Marcos Castagnon, and it's a 3-2 ball game now in the 6th. Reached out at a sweeper below the plate and whacked it into left field. Castagnon with 69 driven in this year. Runners at first and second with 2 outs. And here's Gage Workman. And here's John Russell. 18 pitches thrown for Houston Roth. This would be one of his shorter outings of the season. And JR makes the point to the bullpen. That's going to be it for Roth. So he gives up the baseball. And Rainiers go back to the bullpen with the lefty Workman coming up. Rainiers going to the lefty Van Scoter. Reed Van Scoter out of the bullpen with runners at first and second base. Two gone to the top of the sixth. It is a one-run game. Rainiers lead 3-2 here on Kixi 880.
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0: Tacoma turns to the southpaw, Reed Van Scoter, with two gone to the top of the sixth inning and runners at first and second base. And the lefty, Gage Workman, stepping to the dish. Houston Roth got this inning started, struck out two, gave up three hits, and is currently on the hook for the two runners on base. Nick Solak at second, Marcos Castagnon at first. And here is the lefty Van Scoter. A kick and the first pitch. That's down and outside for ball one. Van Scoter, 27 years old. Left-hander out of Rochester, New York. Making a second appearance of the series. Gave up a couple runs back on Tuesday. From the belt, the 1-0 pitch. Swing and a miss over the top of the sinker, 1-1. Workman has struck out twice today, both of them on curveballs. One from Simeon Woods Richardson, who started this one, and one from Peyton Ulford. The 1-1. Swing and a miss. That time the slider. See if that's the winner here for Van Scoter. Ahead 1-2. Reed does not throw a curveball. He's a sinker, slider, changeup guy, but that breaking ball has been lethal today for Workman. Van Scoter trying to give him the hat trick. And try and strand a pair of runners on base. The 1-2 pitch. Swing and a miss. He struck him out. Got him with a fastball. Tied him up. Strike three. And the side retired in the sixth inning. So Van Scoter comes in and strikes out Workman for the third time today. Workman down on strikes. A run in for El Paso on three hits. They strand a pair. We're now halfway through the sixth inning. Tacoma still on top. It's 3-2 on Kixi 880.
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0: Heart of the order, two up for Tacoma in the bottom of the sixth inning. Rainiers in front, 3-2 on El Paso. Game three of this series. First two games were split. Tacoma took the opener 8-7 before falling 4-2 yesterday. And here's Patrick Wisdom. Wisdom 0-2 today as the first pitch is bounced foul and nearly into the Tacoma dugout. Nothing and one. 33 long balls for Wisdom, the most in the league. The 0-1 swing and a miss, 0-2. The most for a Rainiers hitter since 2010. Last time a Tacoma hitter hit 34 homers. Got to go back to the 70s as Wisdom is down on strikes for the first out of the sixth. Jager Haynes picks up his first strikeout of the night. And here comes Nolan Jones. But the last Rainiers hitter with 34 long balls, Danny Walton, who hit 35 back in 1974. Pitch to Jones. That's up high. Ball one. Nolan 0-2 tonight with a strikeout and a flyout. The 1-0. A strike with a fastball on the outer half. 1-1. Jones has done most of his damage with Tacoma in the later stages of the ballgame. 15 RBI with the Rainiers. 12 of them coming in the seventh inning or later. The 1-1 pitch. That's a hair low with a fastball. 2-1. Only in the sixth inning of this game, but feels like it's not done yet. The 2-1 pitch. Swing and a foul back. And now it's 2-2. Two runs, seven hits, no errors for El Paso. 3-5-0 for Tacoma. As Haynes into the windup and the 2-2 pitch. A swing and a pop-up. Right side of the diamond. First baseman Prado near the cutout of the grass makes the catch. Two up, two down in the sixth inning. And here's Connor Joe. So the sixth inning, off to a much better start for Jager Haynes than the fifth, where he gave up the home run and allowed a couple to reach with two outs. Rainiers have only gone down in order just once today. That was back in the fourth. Left on right, first pitch swinging. Connor Joe rips a ball foul off the front of the Tacoma dugout. Nothing at one. Haynes has thrown 36 pitches. Again, he is likely going to throw some bulk innings here. This is his second inning of relief. No balls and a strike. The lefty deals. Swing and a miss at the slider, 0-2. Bases empty with two gone in the bottom of the sixth inning. Rainiers in front by a run here at 3-2. The kick and the 0-2 pitch. That's down with a changeup, a ball and two strikes. Connor Joe was hitting in the three spot yesterday. Broke up that shutout bid in the ninth inning with a home run. The 1-2 pitch. A swing and a line drive into right field for a base hit. Two out single for Connor Joe here in the sixth inning. He extends the frame down to Willie McIver. Slapped a fastball off the plate into right field. Nice piece of hitting there for Connor Joe. And so here's McIver. 0 for 2 with a strikeout and a flyout. Swung the bat well in a Rainiers uniform. As the first pitch is a slider outside, ball one. 14 games with Tacoma for Willie McIver. 333 average, three doubles, two homers. More walks than strikeouts. As he takes high and a fastball, 2-0. Was DH yesterday, catching today. The kick and the 2-0. Swing and a foul ball. That bounces near the Tacoma dugout. Two balls and a strike. Out of the Rainiers bullpen. Looks like that's Troy Taylor moving around. Although not throwing off the rubber. Not sure that he's lining up to come into the game just yet. He was just activated by the Rainiers today after he was optioned down. Throw back to first. Connor Joe in standing. To make room on the roster for Taylor, the Rainiers place Nick Hull on the development list. From the letters, the 2-1 pitch. A swing and a ground ball snared by the pitcher, Haynes. He'll jog it halfway to first, flip the ball to the bag, and the side is retired in the sixth inning. 1-3 on the putout, and Haynes hangs a zero in the sixth. We go to the seventh. Rainiers on top, 3-2 on Kixie 880.
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1: In the top of the seventh inning, Tacoma leads 3-2 over the El Paso Chihuahuas here tonight, and Reed Van Scoter continues on the mound for the Rainiers. He is set to face 8-9-1 in the batting order. 3 runs, 6 hits, no errors for Tacoma. 2 runs, 7 hits, no errors for El Paso. Our series split at 1 apiece. Tacoma looking to hold on to this lead. And Skoder came in to get the final out of the 6th inning. Got a strikeout to end it, and now he is going to face Johnson, who leads things off. He's 2 for 2 today. Batting in the 8th spot, a single and a double. First pitch on the way. Misses low and inside as he skips out of the way. Ball 1. Rolled foul down the third base side. Count evens at 1 apiece. Villar and McCoy also due up in the inning. One. Off the plate. Two balls and a strike. Van Skoder quickly kicks and deals. Misses high and away. Good crowd joining us today for First Responders Night here at Cheney Stadium. Very big thank you to all of first responders throughout the Tacoma area that keep the community safe and healthy as well. This one's in for a strike. Count is full. Healthcare workers, fire department, and police officers joining us tonight. Nice group out on the R bar. Great conditions here today. Swing and a foul tip. 4-3. Van Skoder gets a strikeout to start out the 7th inning. Pair of strikeouts for him tonight, number 9 on the day for the Rainiers pitching staff.
0: Yeah, he gets him swinging right over the top of a sinker on the outer part of the plate there. Got Johnson reaching out at it. After falling behind in the count, nice response to pick up the K.
1: Villar at the plate, and a broken back ground ball back up the middle. Rivas charges in, throws across his body for the out. Ground out to get Villar. And there's quickly 2 away in the 7th. Here comes John Russell. He emerges from the dugout, and the infield will join as well. Going to have a pitching change here for the Rainiers. Troy Taylor jogs out of the bullpen in left field. Tacoma will send a right-hander to the mound to face Mason McCoy. We'll take a break, come back. Here in the top of the 7th inning, bases empty, 2 outs on Kicks the 880.
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1: Troy Taylor is on the mound now for Tacoma here in the top of the seventh inning. The base is empty and the top of the order due up. Mason McCoy is the batter for him to face. Relieves Reed Van Scoter today. The first pitch is in for a strike. He starts him out with a slider. Taylor, 6 foot even, 205 pounds, out of Fontana, California. Holds his glove to his chest and the 0-1. This is off the plate. It's going to be challenged, though, by McIver. Sweeper that time. That is a strike. Catches the edge of the strike zone, just a sliver. But that is a strike, and Tacoma keeps the challenge. Count flips in favor of Taylor, 0-2. Here's the 0-2 home. That one misses high. Fastball about 97. McCoy 0-3 today. A pair of groundouts and a strikeout his last time up. Here's the 1-2. That's a called strike three. Taylor freezes him with the fastball for the final out in the seventh inning. Between Van Scoter and Taylor, a 1-2-3 inning. Here at the top of the seventh, it's time to stretch in Tacoma. The Rainiers leading 3-2 on Kixie 880.
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1: In the bottom of the seventh inning, the Rainiers look to add on to their lead. It is 3-2 Tacoma. Here in game three tonight. For the Rainiers, it is going to be Victor Labrada to lead things off. He delivered the go-ahead home run in the fifth inning. Lead-off home run for him, number 11 on the season. 8-9-1, two up in the batting order. Jagger Haynes continues his outing today as he deals a strike with a fastball. Haynes has been in since the fifth inning, allowed two runs in that inning, and then worked around a base hit in the sixth. Here's the 0-1. This one driven out to left center field, and on the run is Johnson. He makes the catch. Long way to go, and the center fielder takes away a hit from Victor Labrada.
0: And didn't have to go into the dive either, just able to track that one down. That tailing away from him, too, toward the gap, and Johnson showed off some really impressive speed to haul that in.
1: Now it's Axel Sanchez, and he fouls back the first pitch fastball. Sanchez, a pair of groundouts today, both to the shortstop. Brought in the third inning, two in the fifth for the Rainiers to account for their three today. A one. And for a strike. Kane just shy of 50 pitches. Kicks and deals the 0-2. Sails high. Top of the order looming on deck. Ryan Bliss waiting there. Ball and two strikes. Here's the pitch. Ground ball hit towards the third baseman. Workman over to his left. Spins and fires to first base for the out. There's two away now in the seventh inning. The base is empty. That'll bring up Bliss. 0 for 2 with a walk tonight. Ground out and a fly out beyond that. First pitch. Outside. The 1-0. It's called a strike, but it's going to be challenged by Bliss. Tacoma has one challenge left, and they will keep it. That is not a strike. It misses above the strike zone. Fastball just about 2 inches. High and away. So Bliss flips the count in his favor, 2-0, and the Rainiers hold on to their challenge. Haynes motions for his sign, and now deals the 2-0. That's cut on and missed. Back to a fastball. Haynes working quickly, fires home, but it misses high and outside. Three balls and a strike. The lefty deals. It's in for strike two. Count is full. Dots the fastball at the high and inside edge. Payoff on the way. Fly ball hit to right field. Pronto, the first baseman, going back, and he calls everybody off, makes the catch between Rodriguez and Castagnon for the final out in the inning. A 1-2-3 frame for Jagger Haynes, his first of the night. We complete seven and head to the eighth. It's 3-2 Tacoma on Kixie 880.
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1: the eighth inning, Troy Taylor continues on the mound. He got a strikeout to cap off the seventh. His first clean frame today. He is going to face Miguel Andujar to lead things off. So for three currently tonight, a pair of groundouts and a strikeout. Taylor readies. And the pitch. Deals a strike. One. That one's out to right center field, and it splits the gap, rolls out to the wall. Andujar rounding first base. He is into second standing with a double to lead off the eighth inning. Labrada collects it out at the base of the wall. A leadoff double and his first hit of the night. Put a runner in scoring position now for Carlos Rodriguez. One off the bat, right between Labrada and Jones. And a pinch runner now. Braden Carpathios is going to run for Andujar at second. Rodriguez from the left side. Taylor deals. Shows bunt. Pulls back. It's in for a strike. Carpathios has played in the first two games of this series. First week in AAA. Come in tonight as a pinch runner. Shows bunt again. And went around. That's in for strike two. Taylor gets ahead. Pitch. Cut on and miss. Strike three. Nice response for Troy Taylor. After the double, gets a strikeout here. His second of the night. That retires Rodriguez. And there's one down.
0: Now, after he can't get the bunt down and a big first out, and now Solak's likely swinging away here. You take the small ball out of the equation with that first out. He's got a lot of room on the right side here. See if they see where they're working.
1: First pitch misses, low and away for ball one. Activity in the Chihuahuas bullpen right now. Right-hander starting to throw. This one a high chopper to the shortstop. Rivas charges in, reaches down, throws to first base for the out. Nice play by Leo Rivas. That'll move Carpathios up to third, but now there's two down in the eighth.
0: Yeah, Rivas getting in and playing it on what's a really tough hop. He's able to get there in time to shorten it up, so you're not trying to play that in-between type hop. And because if that bounces off his glove and kicks away, then Carpathios is probably in to score, and this game is tied. But makes a really nice play and an opportunity to get Tacoma out of this inning with the lead.
1: Now with Nick Prato at the plate, first pitch misses for ball one. He's one for three on the night, a single in the second, ground out and a strikeout after that. Taylor holds the glove to his left side, now he sets. And the 1-0. Ground ball hit to the first baseman, scooped up by Connor. Joey corrals it, underhand toss to first base for the final out in the inning. No runs, one hit, no errors, and one left stranded. Taylor works around the base runner and leaves him at third. That'll do it for the top of the eighth. We head to the home half. Tacoma still on top on Kixie 880.
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1: 230 pounds. He's 26 years old out of Canada. He's going to face Leo Rivas to lead things off, who bats from the left side for the first time tonight. First look at a right-hander for the Rainiers. And the first pitch. This is low. Another top 30 prospect for the Padres. All prospects on that front on the pitching side for El Paso today. Swing and a miss, a ball and a strike. Hawkins ranked number 30 in their top 30 rankings on MLB.com. Relieves Jagger Haynes, who completed 3 innings in relief of Gutierrez tonight. Get you his final line here in a second. Hawkins sets at the belt. And the 1-1. That's in for a strike. Fastball at 95. Rivas today is 1-for-2, a double, a walk, and he scored a pair of runs. This is low. Count evens. Haynes, 3 innings, 2 runs, 3 hits, walked 1, struck out 1, allowed the home run to Labrada. 55 pitches, 35 for strikes. 2-2. Hit foul. Down the third base side. Meanwhile, the Rainiers have more activity in the bullpen as well. Troy Watson starting to throw. Two two. This is high. Count is full. Rivas with the walk in the 5th inning did score a run. The payoff is cut on and missed. That's strike 3. Foul tips it into the glove of Villar. There's 1 down now in the 8th inning.
2: And just nothing but fastballs there. 7 of them from Hawkins. 95, 96 on that heater. He's got, you know, big body, 6'5", and so able to cut down that distance.
1: Deals a strike to get ahead. Abania is at the plate. Who's 3-for-3 today with 3 singles. He's driven in 2 of the 3 runs for the Rainiers. 0-1. Misses high. Fastball is his best offering. It's a 60-grade pitch, according to scouting reports. Slider and changeup along with it.
2: Really good ride on that fastball.
1: Fly ball hit to right field. Rodriguez jogging in a few steps. Now cuts back to his left. Makes the catch. 2 down. A fly out to right. Ibanez retired for the first time today. Wisdom at the plate, and the first pitch misses inside for ball 1. Bouncing ball to the shortstop. McCoy from the grass throws to first base for the final out of the inning. 1-2-3 frame for Hawkins, who comes out of the bullpen here in the 8th inning. Now El Paso has retired 7 in a row. We are off to the 9th inning. Tacoma leading in this one. It's 3-2 as we head to the 9th on Kixie 880.
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3: It's the top of the ninth inning, and the Rainiers are going to turn to Troy Watson. He will get the ball here in the ninth, and a Rainiers lead to work with. It's 3-2 Tacoma. Watson taking over for Taylor, who is able to hold El Paso off the board. Inning plus for him today, inning in a third with a pair of strikeouts. Worked around a double. Now Watson will be tasked with Marcos Castagnon, Gage Workman, and Bryce Johnson. 6, 7, and 8 in the batting order for the Chihuahuas. Watson deals the first pitch, and it's off the plate for ball one. The right-hander stands at 6'2". He is 180 pounds, 29 years old, from Gunter, Texas. Castagnon steps out, and tapping the bat on the ground. Looks like he needs a new piece of lumber.
4: That's a little more than a tap.
3: What's the word?
4: That's a firm hack.
3: That's it. Hack was the word we needed. He gets a new one. Takes a second to do a practice swing.
4: I mean, if you got to give it that firm of a swing to know if you need a new one, then I think it's safe to say you probably need a new one.
3: Confirmed. Just to make sure. Al heads back to the plate. Steps back in from the right side. Today he's got an RBI single, a walk, and a run scored. The first pitch. This is high and in. See, backs out of the way. Sinker coming back towards his helmet. For Watson, this is his 8th appearance with the Rainiers. And a fly ball hit to right field. Labrada racing in. He slides and he can't get to it. It's out of his reach and rolls behind him. Castagnon up to second base safely to lead off the inning. That's a double here in the ninth.
4: Hey, you know, we've seen Victor make so many of these plays and the incredible speed he has. And I get trying to go for it, but in a one-run game with the leadoff man on, that's probably a spot where you live to fight another day, live with the single, because you give up that extra 90 feet now on the double, and the tying run in scoring position here with no outs. Expect Workman probably lay down a bunt here and try and get that tying run over to third.
3: Workman bats from the left side. Corners pinched in now. Watson deals, shows bunt, pulls back, misses low and inside. 19th double for Castagnon, a multi-hit game for him now. Workman today, 3 strikeouts. Here's the 1-0, shows bunt again, misses low and inside. Watson with the Rainiers, sporting a 2.38 ERA over 11 and a third innings. He has walked just one to 11 strikeouts. 2-0. Fouled off at the plate. 2 balls and a strike. The 2-1 is hit foul down the first base side. Tucks into the netting. 2 balls, 2 strikes. Caught Cutter pulls it foul down the right side. Berkman steps out. Caught on and missed, strike three. Big first down in the ninth inning. Watson gets a strikeout. One away. And that'll bring up Bryce Johnson. 12 strikeouts for the Rainiers pitching staff tonight. It's a sweeper from Watson. Johnson at the plate, 2-for-3. Takes a strike, 0-1. Single, a double, struck out his last time up. That was in the seventh inning. Watson gets his sign. MacGyver sets up behind the plate. 0-1. Misses low, blocked by MacGyver. Cutter in the dirt. To Tacoma, top of the ninth inning. Watson readies. 1-1. This is low, and another good block by MacGyver. Keeps the sweeper in front of him. Anthony Villar waiting on deck with a runner in scoring position. Castagnon at second base. The 2-1 is ripped foul down the third base side. Count evens at two apiece. And the 2-2. Fouled straight back. Thirteenth pitch from Watson. 2-2. Ripped foul down the first base side. Continues to battle. Back to the sweeper that time. He's seen it sinker, cutter, sweeper, sinker. Four seam, then back to the sweeper again. See what Watson wants to do here. Another 2-2. Misses high and away. Field straight away. The payoff is driven out to right center field, and that one gets down. Rounding third is Castagnon, and the throw goes to second base. El Paso has tied the game in the ninth inning on a double from Bryce Johnson. We're tied at three.
4: Tries to run that cutter up and in, just catches a little too much plate. And so now the second double of the inning, and El Paso had the tying run in scoring position. Johnson trades places, and now the potential go-ahead runner in scoring position.
3: And El Paso is going to send Rodolfo Duran to the plate. He is going to pinch hit for Anthony Villar. Villar, who is 1-for-3 today with an RBI single. They're going to go to Duran here, the first pitch, and for a strike. Duran has done the catching the first two games of this series. 0-1, swing and a miss, 0-2.
4: And
3: 0-2. Blown away. Top of the order is waiting on deck. Still just one out in the top of the ninth. 1-2. Rolled foul down the third base side. Duran hitting 236 with El Paso. 5 home runs and 28 RBI. Sporting a 328 on base percentage. One, two. Caught on and missed, strike three. Watson collects his second strikeout of the inning. That'll get Duran, the pinch hitter, and now with two outs, it's back to Mason McCoy. McCoy today 0 for 4. Pair of strikeouts in his last two trips to the plate. Fouls off the first pitch for strike one. But again, coming off of that five-hit performance last night. Four singles and a double for him. Johnson, the runner at second with the game-tying double. Watson toes the rubber from the third base side. A one. Zips in a strike. 0-2. McCoy calls time. He steps out. Watson kicks and deals. Long way. McIver reaches across his body to his right, holds on to a sweeper. Here's the 1-2. Caught on and missed. That is strike three. Back-to-back strikeouts for Watson to finish off the ninth inning. Three strikeouts in the frame, but El Paso does tie the game. They score a run on two hits, no errors, and one left stranded. We are tied now at three. We head to the bottom of the ninth inning on Kixie 80.
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3: Bottom of the ninth inning, now in Tacoma. El Paso is forced to home half. They tied the game in the top of the inning, and Nolan Jones will make his way to the plate to face Hawkins. Jones, Joe, and McIver are the three for the Rainiers. 5, 6, and 7 in the order. Defensive substitution for you as well. Carlos Duran, who came in to pinch hit. Or Rodolfo Duran, excuse me, who came in to pinch hit in the previous inning for Anthony Villar. He's going to stay in the game, and the catcher now takes over defensively as well. The first pitch to Jones misses low for ball one. Jones today looking for his first hit, a strikeout, a flyout, and a pop out. The 1-0. In for a strike. Fastball at 95 from Hawkins, who set down the side 1-2-3 in the eighth. It's been seven straight retired for El Paso pitching. As Jones flares it out to left center field, and that one gets down, a base hit. The winning run is aboard, a leadoff single for Nolan Jones.
4: Bad changeup off the plate. Jones just sticking the bat out at it and strong enough to muscle that into the gap. And so you get the leadoff man on here and see how the Rainiers play this year. Connor Joe trying to string a couple of hits together. He's going to have a lot of room here on the right side of the diamond with Castagnon up the middle. A wide open gate here. Try and move Jones over.
3: Shows bunt, and this one popped towards the mound. It is caught by Hawkins. So he makes the play. That is going to keep Jones at first base.
4: Yeah, I wasn't sure if they were going to have Joe bunt or not. Yeah, just a guy who's been swinging the bat well. And now you... Hey, you really got to string some hits together.
3: Willie McIver at the plate. Takes strike one. Rainiers have already walked it off once this week. That was in the opener on Tuesday. Wisdom was the hero in that one. Heel one. And for strike two.
4: The Rainiers have a challenge left, and McIver didn't use it there, but he would have won. That was low.
3: 0-2. Sails high. McIver steps out. The 1-2, called strike three. Fastball from Hawkins, gets the strikeout. Last chance is Victor Labrada.
4: Now that one was at the knees. A well-located fastball there with two strikes. Again, the velocity and his reach, able to play that a little higher than 96, and so Rainiers look for Labrada.
3: It back for strike one. Labrada has homered today. It was in the fifth inning. Tied at three in the bottom of the ninth. Winning run at first. That one a half swing, and Labrada got a piece. 0-2. Hawkins nods. The 0-2 fouled back. A little late on the fastball, 96 from Hawkins. Jones a few steps off of first. Tall right-hander sets. The 0-2 fouled back. Another fastball to Labrada. Jones takes off. That one misses outside. Throw goes down to second base. Not in time. And Nolan Jones with a stolen base to put the winning run in scoring position.
4: he had been bouncing around the last couple of pitches trying to time this up and just didn't get the jump he wanted, but this time gets a good opportunity. And runs on a changeup. Two-strike pitch, gets an off-speed, and now just looking for a base hit here, potentially win this game.
3: Ball and two strikes. The pitch. This one hit on the ground sharply to the second baseman. Castagnon makes the play. He throws to first. And that will retire the side in the ninth inning. Tacoma threatens. They get the winning run to second base, but it is going to force extra innings. We head to the 10th inning, remaining tied at 3 on Kixie 880.
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3: It's the 10th inning here in Tacoma. We are playing extra innings here in Game 3. Tied at 3 with El Paso. And Troy Watson is going to continue on the mound. He's going to face Braden Carpathios, who came in to pinch run for Miguel Andujar in the 8th inning. So he will be the DH. As Watson deals, he shows bunt, misses outside for ball 1. The runner at second base for El Paso, Mason McCoy. You're in extra innings. Watson deals. Shows bunt, pushes it down the third base side. Fielded by Wisdom, he throws to first base for the out. Sacrifice successful for Carpathios. That'll move McCoy up to third base. That brings up Carlos Rodriguez. He drives it out to right field. El Paso will take the lead. McCoy is in to score on a single from Carlos Rodriguez for 3 Chihuahuas in the 10th.
4: Now that's how you draw it up in the extra innings. You try and go small ball, get the runner over to third, and then try and find someone to knock him in, and that's exactly how they do it. So again, the one run is expected. You can live with that, but you've got to limit it to just the one run. And so now you got to try and make sure that Rodriguez does not find his way around to score here, and it stays 4-3 going to the bottom of the 10th.
3: Nick Solak at the plate. Spins out of the way of a cutter for ball 1. Double play in order here with 1 out, a runner at first. Solak today, 1-for-3, a ground out his last trip to the plate. Here's the 1-0. Takes a strike. The 13th time the Rainiers are playing extra innings this season. 1-1. This one hit out towards the right side again, and another base hit. For El Paso, back-to-back singles into the same spot. Solak drives it to right. He's got a multi at night.
4: Yeah, it goes fastball outside and, again, takes advantage of that open spot on the right side of the diamond here. So, yeah, nice hitting there by Solak. And now you find yourself in a bit of trouble here with that second potential run. Now in scoring position and really looking for a double play ball here. Try and limit this damage.
3: Quick conversation between McIver and Watson. Rainiers do have Scott Efros throwing right now in the bullpen as well. He's starting to get loose. Nick Pronto digs in from the left side. Watson deals. That's fouled back. Pronto today, 1-for-4. A one. Outside, McIver out of the stance. He holds on to a changeup. Runners at first and second base. 1-1 count on the board. The pitch. Fouled back again. 1-2.

0: 1-2 is foul tipped at the plate, and that is strike three. McIver holds on to it, and that's the fourth strikeout for Watson today, and two outs in the 10th inning.
1: A big second out here, and so for Tacoma's infield, out to that first, second, or third base here, and try and limit this damage.
0: Marcos Castagnon at the plate. First pitch to the right-handed batter is popped up down the first base side. Joe into foul ground on the warning track. He backs up, but he can't come up with it. Tumbling onto his back, ball gets away, lands foul. That'll be a long strike one.
1: Yeah, it looked like the wind is starting to pick up as well. The flag in right field is probably more stretched out than we've seen it over the course of this ball game, and so the wind pushing it back a little bit and trying to pick it up in the night sky, and so an extra life here for Castagnon.
0: 7 miles per hour currently is what the winds are logged at. Flag blowing out to center field. And the 0-1 misses high. Cool night here in Tacoma. 60 degrees right now. 1-1. Another pop-up down towards the first base side. It's going to be the second baseman, Bliss. Back to the grass. He makes the catch, and that'll do it for the top of the 10th. A run scores on two hits, no errors, two left. And Tacoma will head to the bottom of the 10th inning. It's 4-3 El Paso on Kixie 880.
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0: Bottom of the 10th inning, the Rainiers now trailing by one. El Paso able to push a run across in the top of the frame. It's 4-3 here in game three. 9-1 and 2 due up in the order. The runner position at second base for the Rainiers is Victor Labrada. And Tacoma will face a new arm here. The Chihuahuas go to the bullpen. Alec Jacob takes over. He is 6'3", 190 pounds, the Spokane, Washington native, pitching for the second time this series. Facing Sanchez, three groundouts for him today. First pitch. For a strike. Tying run at second base. Winning run at the plate. That's in for strike two.

0: 0-2. Cut on and miss, strike three. Gets a strikeout to start out the 10th inning. Sanchez goes down swinging at a fastball. Round one. Back to Ryan Bliss. Steps in for the fifth time tonight. Worked a walk in the third inning. Takes it the opposite way and gets down in the corner in right field. Labrada coming in to score as the ball gets away from Rodriguez. Bliss racing up to third. The throw there is not in time. Ryan Bliss has tied the game here in the 10th inning, and the winning run is 90 feet away.
1: You get Jacob, who's not throwing all that hard here, so the Rainiers sitting back, and you slap this ball to the right side and into the corner, and you know that ball gets to the corner. Bliss has got the Jets to really make something special happen here. And so Tacoma now the winning run 90 feet away. And let's see how the Chihuahuas play this. They're going to walk Rivas. Can't blame him, want no part of him. The clutch gene we've seen out of Leo.
0: He's delivered a walk-off this season for Tacoma just by a series at home against Salt Lake. So they're going to put him at first base. Runners on the corners. And now Ibanez drives it out to left field, but it curls foul. But you get to Ibanez, who has got a 3-for-4 night today.
1: Right, it's really pick your poison here of who you want to try and go with. And you walk Rivas, so you at least have the opportunity for the double play. But it's not getting much easier with Ibanez now.
0: 0-1. Caught on and missed, 0-2.
1: And you got the outfield really playing in here to challenge the throw to the plate. And Johnson in center playing in. Solak and Rodriguez, a little more shallow here as well, but I mean, if Ibanez gets us into the outfield with Bliss's speed, not sure they're really going to have much of a chance at all.
0: 0-2. Fouled back. Three singles, a pair of RBIs, driven in half of the Rainiers' runs tonight. Cut on and miss, strike three. Jacob gets his second strike out of the inning. And it's up to Patrick Wisdom.
1: Yeah, that changeup just 75. It's got a little tail back to the zone, but it throws this off the plate and gets the chase. And so we've seen it already.
0: And we're not going to see it again. Another intentional walk. Second of the inning, Wisdom, who delivered the game-winning three-run homer in the series opener. He's not going to have a chance here. He's intentionally walked to load the bases for Nolan Jones. Jones with the single to lead off the ninth inning. Made things interesting, got into scoring position. On a stolen base, bags packed with two outs. Game tied at four in the bottom of the 10. Bliss at third, Rivas at second, Wisdom at first. The pitch. In for a strike.
1: Lefties against Jacob. It's really changeup and that four-seam fastball. The sweeper and sinker used a lot more against righties here. It's going to be that slow, slow changeup.
0: Tighten inside. He skips out of the way. A ball and a strike.

0: Jones steps out. He calls time. The 1-1. Cut on and missed. Foul tips it into the glove. Down to the last strike. A ball in, two strikes with two outs. The pitch. Driven out to center field. Johnson makes the catch. And we are off to the 11th inning. Base is loaded for Tacoma. They tie the game with the triple from Ryan Bliss. But Jacob works around the jam and leaves them loaded in the 10th inning. We head to the 11th, tied at 4 on Kixie 880.
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0: In the 11th inning, we are tied at 4, and Scott Efros will take over on the mound for the Rainiers. He relieves Watson, who had the 9th and 10th tonight. Now Efros is going to face Gage Workman, Bryce Johnson, and Rodolfo Duran. The runner at second base is Marcos Castagnon. First pitch to Workman, shows bunt, pulls back, it's in for a strike. Frost making his 10th appearance with the Rainiers. The 0-1. Bunt from Workman. He pushes it down the third base side. Wisdom to his left. Collects, throws to first base. Sacrifice bunt. Successful for Workman. Castagnon now at third. Bliss covering first base. The sacrifice goes 5-4. Going to bring up Bryce Johnson. Infield drawn in now, toes on the grass. Johnson with an RBI double in the 9th inning. That tied the game. Forced the bottom of the 9th as he takes a strike with a sinker. 3-for-4, hitting 8th in the order today. Efros deals. In for strike 2.
6: Strikeout goes a long way here. Infield can back up. You can get try and put up the zero here. You're really in business.
0: The 0-2. Joss misses for ball 1. Challenge for Tacoma and 2 for El Paso. It's going to be a mound visit here. Mike McCarthy goes out along with Willie MacIver. McCarthy jogs back to the dugout. Castagnon at third base, and a 1-2 count on the board. The pitch. Tight inside. Two-two. Off the plate, count is full. At Frost nods. The payoff. This is low ball four. Johnson aboard for the fourth time today to put runners on the corners now for Rodolfo Duran.
6: I mean, not the worst thing in the world here with the walk, with one out, opportunity to end the inning with the double play. You get Duran up now right on right here with Efros.
0: Off the plate with a sinker for ball one. Duran came in for Villar in the ninth inning, a pinch hitter for him. Stayed in defensively. A strikeout in the ninth in his lone plate appearance tonight. Runner takes off. That's a strike and no throw down. And El Paso takes advantage. That will move Johnson up to scoring position on a stolen base.
6: And that's where that can come back to hurt you. If you give up that stolen base, you know, now you've got the infield back in here and a single potentially scores two runs. Again, that second run is the real game changer.
0: 1-1. Fly ball hit to the right side. Bliss going back and charging it as Labrada. He makes the catch, and it's shallow enough. Nobody will try to advance. Fires it into the infield, and a big second out here in the 11th.
6: Yeah, to get that ball in play, and shallow fly ball. Again, that second out, huge. Infield back now and see if you can somehow dance around this traffic here and put up a zero.
0: Mason McCoy is the batter. Scored the run in the 10th inning. What was an RBI single from Carlos Rodriguez. Two outs, tied at four in the 11th. Efros kicks and deals. Misses low.

0: gets his footing on the mound, gets a sign from MacGyver. 1-0. And for a strike. At Frost back in the count. Castagnon at third, Johnson at second. The 1-1. Outside, MacGyver reaching to his right. Able to squeeze it, and the count moves to 2-1. Right-hander sets at the letters. The 2-1 home. Fouled back into the seats, and there's twos across the board. McCoy readjusting his batting gloves. Taps the bat at the plate. Now holds it over his right shoulder. The 2-2. Cut on and missed strike three. Scott Efros able to post a zero here in the 11th inning. Works around two base runners in scoring position. Gets a strikeout for the exclamation point. He is fired up as we head to the bottom of the 11th. Still tied at 4 on Kixie 80.
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0: It's the bottom of the 11th, and we are tied at 4. An exceptional inning from Scott Efros, working around the traffic. And Tacoma with a chance here as Connor Joe steps in from the right side. The runner at second base is Nolan Jones. And another intentional walk. Connor Joe is intentionally walked to start out the bottom of the 11th inning. Third intentional walk in extra innings for El Paso. Rivas, Wisdom, now Joe. Gonna opt to get to Willie MacGyver. First pitch. And for a strike.
4: And it an intentional walk there. You get Joe at first, he had the force out at third base there, and the first baseman Prado was crashing in case MacGyver wanted to bunt and see if El Paso could get that out at third base.
0: A one. Flare out to right field, and that one gets down. Jones up to third base, and a stop sign put on there as Rodriguez gets to it quickly. He fires to the catcher, Duran, so that is going to load the bases. Jones held up at third, but the winning run is 90 feet away.
4: Yeah, Rodriguez has a good arm out in right field, and he has all the momentum in the world charging in on that baseball. And so it was originally going to be a send at third base, but Eric Ferris putting up the stop sign late. And with no outs, a number of ways you can win this game here. And it looks like El Paso is going to go with a five-man infield now. They're going to bring in Solak.
0: The entire infield joining a conversation with Pete Zamora, manager for the Chihuahuas.

0: bags packed. Now a five-man infield. Solak in from left. It's Johnson and Rodriguez in the outfield. Workman, McCoy, Solak, Castagnon, and Prado left to right. Drawn in on the grass, and Labrada at the plate. First pitch misses for ball one. The 1-0. Foul back.
1: Labrada, I think, you know, trying to get something in the air here, especially on that high pitch. You just two outfielders here. So you've got all kinds of room, just something over this infield.
0: The 1-1. Ground ball hit back towards the mound and is off the glove of the pitcher. Thrown home, not in time. Jones slides in to score, and Tacoma walks it off for the second time this week. In the bottom of the 11th inning, it is 5-4. Tacoma wins it today, and Victor Labrada comes up with the game winner here tonight.
1: Hit back up the middle, and Jacob just couldn't squeeze it. And so as soon as that kicks away, not much he can do about it, and Victor Labrada gets the ice shower in right field, as happy as could be. And what a win here for Tacoma. And the win in the 11th inning, and after giving up that run in the ninth to tie it, bouncing back for the victory. And what a win here for the Rainiers.
0: Labrada with the home run in the fifth inning, and he is able to get the game-winning hit today. Drives in Jones from third base, and Tacoma back in the win column. They take this series advantage back tonight. All smiles here at Cheney Stadium. Tacoma wins it in 11 innings, 5 runs, 10 hits, no errors in the field. Chihuahuas, 4 runs, 12 hits, and no errors tonight. What a win for the Rainiers. Lots of highlights in this one. We're going to come back with our postgame show after this on Kixie 80.
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0: Research shows, on average, car accident victims with a lawyer get over 3 times more money than those without one.
1: Better off with Blue Hop.
2: The wall, it is gone! 11th home run of the season for Victor Labrada. A leadoff shot in the 5th inning, and it puts Tacoma back on top, 2-1.
3: So the Rainiers leading once again. They down on another run. Andy Abanez with another RBI today, a single to make it 3-1. In the 6th, the Chihuahuas got within 1 run on a single from Marcos Castañón. So up until the 9th inning, Tacoma holding on to their lead, but the Chihuahuas able to tie things with a double from Bryce Johnson, and that would force extra innings. Tacoma came up empty in the bottom of the 9th. So in the top of the 10th, Carlos Rodriguez able to give them the lead with an RBI single to score Mason McCoy, the runner position at second base to start out extras. Tacoma tied things up once again in the bottom of the 10th. The back and forth continued. Ryan Bliss with a triple to drive in Labrada, who is the runner at second for the Rainiers, tied things at 4. Tacoma did load the bases in that inning, but couldn't get a run in to score, and that would force the 11th. Scott Efros came up in a big spot for the Rainiers in the 11th inning, able to hold El Paso off the board in the top of the frame, then left it up to Tacoma's offense in the bottom of the 11th, and things getting interesting here with Nolan Jones, the runner at second base. Joe then intentionally walked. That was the 3rd intentional walk for the Rainiers. Willie McIver flared a single to the opposite field. Bases loaded, and a 5-man infield for El Paso. Victor Labrada came up big today. The 1-1. Ground ball hit back towards the mound and is off the glove of the pitcher. Thrown home, not in time. Jones slides in to score, and Tacoma walks it off for the 2nd time this week. In the bottom of the 11th inning, it is 5-4. Tacoma wins it today, and Victor Labrada comes up with the game winner here tonight. 5-4 the final score. Labrada with the big moment today for the Rainiers, and Tacoma taking 2 of 3 already in this series with El Paso. 10 hits combined today for Tacoma's offense. Bliss went 1 for 4 from the leadoff spot. Rivas 1 for 3 today. He scored 2 runs and a pair of blocks as well. Great day at the plate for Andy Abanez, the DH, going 3 for 5, a pair of RBI. Along with that, Jones 1 for 5 today with a run scored. Joe went 1 for 3, a pair of walks. McIver 1 for 5. Labrada 2 for 5 day at the plate, the home run and the game winner today as Tacoma finished things off 5-4. For the pitching side of things, Simeon Woods-Richardson, 3 2/3 innings scoreless tonight for Tacoma, just his 2nd start with the Rainiers in his Cheney Stadium debut. Successful today as he continues to get built back up into that starting role. 2 hits, 1 walk, struck out 3, then left it over to the bullpen after that. Alford inning in the 3rd, allowed a run on 2 hits, struck out a pair. Roth earns a hold, 2/3. He allowed a run on 3 hits, no walks, struck out 2. Van Scoter, a perfect inning with 2 strikeouts. Taylor able to get a hold as well, inning in the 3rd scoreless with 2 strikeouts. Watson, 2 innings, 2 runs, 1 earned on 4 hits, no walks, 4 strikeouts. The win will go to Scott Efros, his first. He's 1-0 after completing the 11th inning. 1 walk, 1 strikeout, held El Paso off the board. Gutierrez on the other side, the starter for El Paso, 4 innings of 1-run ball today. No decision for him. Haynes, 3 innings with 2 runs on 3 hits in bulk relief. Hawkins, 2 scoreless tonight. The loss will go to Jacob. He is now 6-8, a blown save for his 6th of the season. An inning of work, 2 runs, neither earned on 3 hits, 3 walks, 2 strikeouts. 3 hours, 12 minutes today in 11 innings. 5,075 fans here at Cheney Stadium in Tacoma, Washington. We're going to take one break, come back to wrap things up on the other side of it. We'll get you all set for game 4 tomorrow on KXE 880.
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3: Welcome back into our post-game show tonight. What a win for the Rainiers here in Game 3, second walk-off of this series. But before we let you go, a look around the rest of the Pacific Coast League here on Thursday night. Some big series across the league, just one more left in the regular season. And the Comets able to secure a shutout today for their 12th consecutive win. They defeated Sugarland 8-0, the final score tonight. So a 3-0 lead over the Space Cowboys and those two teams, the first and second spot in the standings in the second half. Salt Lake with a win over Round Rock. The Bees taking it 11-1 at home today out in Utah. Reno hosting Albuquerque, and the Aces holding on to take it 3-2. Vegas is final as well, hosting Sacramento and the Aviators with a 6-2 victory over the River Cats to round things out here tonight. For the minor league affiliates, for the Mariners, just Double A still playing so far. And a loss today for the Travelers. The Springfield Cardinals taking it 4-3. The final score, the Travelers put together two runs in the ninth, but just not enough today. The Big League Club with a big win hosting the Rangers up at T-Mobile. They held on to take it 4-3, the final score today. Mariners earning the series win with their victory in today's final game of their homestand. Went 3-4 over the homestand, and now will start their final road trip of this season, heading to Sacramento to take on the A's for a three-game series to start out that road trip. Logan Gilbert today was excellent. 7 innings, 3 earned runs, 3 hits, 2 walks. Struck out 11 over those 7 innings. 100 pitches on the dot tonight, or rather this afternoon for the Mariners, as a pitcher's duel kept it interesting. It was a really strong start from Jacob DeGrom, who was able to strike out 12 over 6 innings. Cole Young broke up his no-hit bid with the first at-bat of the 6th inning, a single for Cole Young, and he is now hit safely in all 3 games of that series with the Rangers, 4 for 10 with a pair of RBI as well. So the Mariners able to hold on. Munoz earning the save today, and that was his 27th to get the job done in the ninth. The Rangers threatening with a pair of base runners there, but got the job done, and Seattle with a big series win over their division rival in the Rangers to finish out that homestand. So on the road to take on the A's after this. Tacoma will stay here for 3 more games at Cheney Stadium tomorrow on Friday night. In Game 4, the lefty Jonathan Diaz will get the ball, 7-9 record and a 6.30 ERA. He'll go opposite a right-hander, Sean Boyle, for El Paso. He is 10-7, 5.86 ERA for Boyle on the mound. 7:05 start once again, just like tonight, so pregame will start at 6:50. Right back here on Kixie 880. Just 3 games left for you to see the Rainiers in person this 2026 season. We will finish up the regular season on the road next week in Round Rock. So you just have tomorrow, Saturday, and Sunday to come out to Cheney Stadium and enjoy some Rainiers baseball this year. Tomorrow, it'll be Friday night fireworks. As always, every Friday night home game, it's a spectacular show that you don't want to miss. 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Grab your troop and head over to Cheney Stadium for a fun night here at the ballpark. On Saturday night, it'll be Cerveza Saturday. That is every Saturday home game as well. A ticket package for fans 21 and over includes a reserve seat, a Cerveza Saturday t-shirt, and your first Estrella Jalisco from the R-Bar along with it. 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A car show here at Cheney Stadium, followed by an afternoon of baseball. 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Tacoma, another win today and 11 innings to get the job done. Your final totals one more time. 5 runs, 10 hits, no errors in the field. Tacoma walking it off. El Paso, 4 runs, 12 hits, no errors tonight. For Andy Helwig to my left and Joe Hammerschmidt in the studio, I'm Riley Pay saying thanks for joining us on your Thursday night. Until tomorrow, Tacoma, good night, everybody.
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1: NBC News Radio, I'm Tammy Trujillo. President Trump is wrapping up the GOP midterm convention with remarks similar to the ones he made on night one. He doubled down on his promise to pay every American adult $5,000 if Republicans hold the House and Senate.
2: If we win the midterms, we will, on the other hand, provide a, let's call it Trump dividend, $5,000 for every adult citizen in our country.
1: Very little details been given as to how the GOP might ultimately make good on the promise. Trump closed things out in Dallas, repeatedly pleading with attendees to vote and pretend he's on the ticket. Turning Point USA has marked the first anniversary of conservative activist Charlie Kirk's murder. Speaking at Utah Valley University in Orem, conservative pundit Glenn Beck said Kirk's accused killer was misguided.
3: He saw himself as a hero in a broken world, but in reality, it was he that was broken, and the hero was the one he shot.
1: Kirk was shot and killed last year while speaking at an event with thousands in attendance. President Trump will be at the Pentagon Friday for a 9/11 observance ceremony, marking 25 years since the attacks. He'll be joined by Secretary of War Pete Hegseth in honor of the 184 people killed when hijacked American Airlines Flight 77 crashed into a building. Vice President J.D. Vance, former Presidents Biden, Obama, George W. Bush, and Bill Clinton will attend the 9/11 commemoration at Ground Zero in New York City. The FDA is investigating a multi-state outbreak of salmonella linked to recalled broccoli sprouts. The CDC and state partners found 22 cases of the disease in four states. Two people have been hospitalized for salmonella-related symptoms. Washington has the highest number of cases, followed by Montana, Idaho, and Utah. You're listening to the latest from NBC News Radio.
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5: I'm Greg Bell, and we begin with a literary private eye, and later make our weekly visit with Chandu the Magician. American writer Raymond Chandler introduced his famed detective character Philip Marlowe in his 1939 novel The Big Sleep. 7 years later, it was adapted for the big screen starring Humphrey Bogart, while the first radio version was in the summer of 1947 featuring Van Heflin. But this is from the latter CBS series, so it's Gerald Moore. Joined by Gene Bates, John Daner, Irene Tedrow, Lee Millar, Harry Bartell, Lou Krugman, and Stan Waxman. In a broadcast from July 7, 1951.
6: Get this and get it straight. Crime is a sucker's road, and those who travel it wind up in the gutter, the prison of the grave. There's no other end, but they never learn.
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6: 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Signed, Dale Higgins. The time and the place were known factors. The need for help, the urgency, and most of all, Dale Higgins were unknown. And my hazy recollection of algebra told me that three unknowns are mathematically impossible to find. Call it a challenge. Call it money. Call it a chance for a shore dinner. Call it anything you like. But 8:15 found me pulling into a parking lot on Ocean Boulevard, not far from the amusement pier.
8: Just leave it there. I'll be right with you.
9: Oh, hello, Mr. Marlowe.
6: Hiya, Red. How's it going?
9: Oh, great, thanks. What brings you to the capital of Iowa?
6: Corn. My aim's getting bad, Red. I thought I'd come down to the Pike and try for my limit at a shooting gallery.
9: Gee, really?
6: Yeah. Greatest practice in the world. Is it still 35 cents and no questions asked?
9: Huh? Oh, to park the car. Yeah, that's it.
6: Okay, kid, keep it.
9: Oh, thanks. Hey, I mind if I recommend the Quick Quack?
6: How's that again?
9: Used to be the Dead Duck. best shooting gallery in the Pike for my dough.
10: Oh, that quick-quack. Oh, sure. Anybody be a fool to go anywhere else,
9: yeah,
10: huh?
9: My sentiments exactly.
10: See you, Red.
9: You bet, Mr. Marlowe.
10: Red's a nice kid. His name was a natural. He was blonde. I bobbed along Ocean Boulevard in a direction that instinct and a blaring blue neon sign indicated would lead me on course to the ship's galley. The night was muggy and close. You wore it like an extra coat. And the ocean breeze I'd anticipated had retired in favor of alternate waves of fog that rolled in, engulfed you for a moment, and then suddenly rolled out again. I was very nearly on time for my 8:30 appointment with Dale Higgins as I turned blue beneath the ship's galley neon and stepped inside to be greeted by tight little groups of faces that opened and closed to admit food, drink, and talk. All indigo. The door behind me closed on two thoughts. My dreams of a shore dinner were blasted, and the ship's galley emerged as the last place in the world for anyone in need of urgent help to discuss his problems. But then, I didn't know Dale Higgins.
11: Are you Philip Marlowe, by any chance?
10: That's right.
11: Yeah, it looked like you were looking for someone. I'm Higgins.
10: Oh, how are you, Higgins? Do we talk here?
11: Probably not very well.
10: No.
11: Walk along the beach?
10: Oh, fine, fine. Now, say, Higgins, did you ever wonder why people pack into hot little rooms on a night like this?
11: Oh, you mean the ship's galley?
10: Yeah.
11: Well, philosophy is not my business, Marlowe.
10: What is?
11: Well, I don't quite know how to tell you, I guess.
10: Well, your wire said urgent. That's good enough for openers.
11: Yes, well, the truth is, I was a little quick sending that wire.
10: No?
11: I was pretty upset about a situation at the time, but things have resolved themselves now, and I won't require any help.
10: Uh-huh. Well, you ought to know.
11: I expect to pay you, of course, the trip down and your customary fee.
10: That'll be 25 a day in expenses. 7 cents a mile for 23 miles, and, Oh, yeah, 35 cents for parking my car.
11: Yeah, 7 times 23 is $1.60, 61. $35?
10: $1.96. $26.96 altogether.
11: Is cash all right, I suppose?
10: It always has been.
11: Marlowe, I am sorry about this. I didn't set out to bring you on a wild goose chase. Yes, looks like I've got the right amount.
10: Thanks. Don't worry about it, Higgins. Anybody can change his mind.
11: Yes, I guess that's right. Well, thanks for your trouble.
10: Not at all. Yeah, well.
12: Mr. Marlowe! Mr. Marlowe, wait!
10: I turned in the direction of a voice, but the fog has a cute way of diffusing sound as well as sight. And I realized I wasn't closing in on anything, that the fog was circling me and I was circling it. So I stopped and waited. I listened and heard nothing but the sound of the sea and the faint wheezing of the Pike Calliope. Then suddenly it hit me. Somewhere along the fog-swept beach, a girl had called my name. And nobody knew I was in Long Beach except Red at the parking lot and Dale Higgins. Yeah, the choice was obvious.
9: Did she find you okay, Mr. Marlowe?
10: Yeah, Red, she did. You tell her where I was?
9: Oh, I sure. I told her you and me always did our shooting at the Quick Quack.
10: Good boy. Now tell me who she is.
9: Who she is?
10: Yeah.
9: You mean you don't know her, Mr. Marlowe?
10: That's the general idea, Red.
9: Well, I guess she's my age.
10: Yes, I know. Who is she?
9: She's...
10: Yeah.
9: She's... You want your car, Mr. Marlowe?
10: No, Red, not now. I think I left something back at the Quick Quack. Everything that was young and pretty along the pike was hanging onto a sailor's arm. Around Gene Arno's Quick Quack, the nearest thing to youth and beauty with a neatly lined 22s poised across the counter.
13: Try your luck, mister?
10: No, thanks.
13: Just lucky, not buying.
10: Yeah. See, I just lost my girl.
13: Well, don't blow your brains out here. These guns is for shooting ducks.
10: I see what you mean. We said we'd meet here if we got separated. Have you seen her by any chance?
13: She's 7-8 feet tall, glandular case. She's 3 stalls down, build the toothpick.
10: Thanks so much.
13: Still just looking, not buying.
10: Still just look.
13: Try it from a distance. It looks even better. Go on, bud. Beat it.
10: I spotted her. At least I'd spotted a frightened fawn of a thing who caught my eye as if we were the only two on the pike. And there was something about her that made me wish we were. I followed her away from the crowded amusement section up the ramp toward Ocean Boulevard. Suddenly, she broke into a run, darted into an alleyway. I wasn't far behind her.
14: No one saw you, did they? Follow me.
10: Like who?
14: He might have. And there may be others. I don't know. I don't know.
10: That makes two of us. Now, wait a minute. Let's talk, huh?
14: I saw you meet him. I thought it was you at the parking lot. I saw you meet him, the ship's galley.
10: Something like you lost in a mob.
14: I'll kill you, you know. If you're with them, I'll kill you. I've got to before someone kills me. I don't know. I don't know about you.
10: Now, listen, baby. Baby, I'm with you.
14: Don't come any nearer.
10: All right, all right.
14: I can't be seen with you. I can't walk out of here with you. He's around somewhere. I know he is. Oh, Mr. Marlowe, you'll help me. You'll have to. There isn't anyone else.
10: Of course I will. Of course I will.
14: Well, then look. As soon as you can, get your car. Don't let Val see you now.
10: Val?
14: You know Val. Listen, in your car, meet me at 7th and Anaheim. I'll get there. I'll have to. And then we can talk.
10: Yeah, but wait a minute.
14: 7th and Anaheim, Mr. Marlowe. Oh, I'm Dale Higgins.
10: It was a study in contrast all the way. The din and kaleidoscope of Rainbow Pier against the lonely sound of a foghorn. The gray feel of fog and the dank gray black of the warehouse district at 7th and Anaheim. An urgent wire signed Dale Higgins. Dale Higgins. And a guy who called himself Higgins. Husband? Lover? What? Well, here we go again, Marlowe. I parked the car and waited. The fog hugged the streetlight, but the sign was intermittently visible. I had the right place. I don't know how long it was before I heard the footsteps, but it was long enough for me to stretch my legs out along the car seat, lean my head back against the door, and feel the damp touch of fog sweep against my face from an open window. I remember starting to turn my head toward the direction of the steps and thinking that Dale had made it in good time.
15: Oh!
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7: And now with our star, Gerald Moore, the second act of Philip Marlowe and tonight's story, A Seaside Sabbatical.
10: I could almost hear the chain pulleys clanking the first time I opened my eyes. And it took another game try before the fuzz faded away and the room slowed down to a Lambeth walk. Off somewhere, the faint sound of breakers. And I did the ceiling, the walls, and one corner of an expensively furnished room before I centered on the fuzzy, indeterminate face at my bedside. A kind face, motherly and pleasant. It talked.
14: I'm Mrs. Higgins.
10: Oh no.
14: Yes, I am.
10: Is everybody in Long Beach named Higgins?
14: You don't really feel a bit well, do you?
10: No, not really.
14: Oh, we're awfully sorry, Mr. Marlowe. I know when Dale realizes what she's done, she'll be sorry, too.
10: Yeah, I suppose. Dale bean me? What, with a peer? Oh,
14: she's often violent, I'm afraid. Such a high-strung girl. Gives way so easily, you know.
10: Yeah.
14: Imagines all sorts of things and then, well, just gives way.
10: Yeah.
14: But I won't worry you with that. Dale's my problem. I won't worry you with anything, Mr. Marlowe. Just you get a nice rest.
10: I'm a cinch.
14: We'll pay whatever damages there are, of course. But I won't hear of you leaving now until you're much better.
10: Oh. The mother of the Higgins clan had locked the door and walked away. My head felt big and woozy and rammed down into my neck. I was not in the pink. Mother Higgins had ordered a nice rest, and it looked like I'd need it. But I don't like strange rooms and locked doors, and high-strung girls would give way. I was still trying to get out of bed when another door clicked slowly open on the other side of the room. My little frightened fawn was back, and my head hurt.
14: I heard Marie with you. That's how I knew you were here. Oh, poor Mr. Marlowe. Did they hurt you?
10: They sure did.
14: It wouldn't do, you know, if they found me talking to you. I feel better now that you're here.
10: I wish I did.
14: What happened to you, do you know?
10: I have a rough idea. Say, honey, how much do you weigh?
14: 105 when I left the convent, but that's not important. Listen, I can't stay long.
10: You know, a romance with you would be rough.
14: Please, Mr. Marlowe. They're going to kill me. Val and Marie, I...
10: All right. Now settle down.
14: They are. And I don't know why. Maybe if I knew why, I'd understand.
10: Yeah, but listen, I...
14: I didn't even know Val then.
10: Val?
14: Val Nichols, a friend of Marie's. She sent him to the boat to meet me. And ever since then, I just know they are going
10: to
14: kill me.
10: Dale, listen to me. Now, I don't know Val. As a matter of fact, until you told me, I thought his name was Higgins. And I don't know Marie. But what makes you think they're going to kill you?
14: You met Val last night. The ship's galley. You talked to him. And Marie was just here. Oh, don't try to confuse me. You're all I have.
10: All right, honey, but tell me, isn't Marie your mother?
14: My stepmother. Daddy's dead. And when I got off the Orange Coast the other night, whenever it was, there was Val.
10: The Orange Coast?
14: That's how I came back. Mr. Marlowe, you're not trying to understand. If you won't help me, he's coming. Don't let him.
2: I hope that you're not bothering Mr. Marlowe, Dale.
14: No, I'm not. He asked me to come in. He likes me.
2: Of course he does, dear. We all do.
14: No.
2: Feeling better, Mr. Marlowe?
10: The worst way.
2: Oh, I'm sorry. Come, Dale. Let's let Mr. Marlowe rest. Oh, you could use a little rest yourself, my dear.
14: No. He wants me to stay. I'm not bothering.
10: Well, you're not bothering at all, honey, but maybe it would be better if you come back a little later.
2: Yes, of course it would, dear. Now, come along now.
14: I can come back, though, Mr. Marlowe. You promise?
2: Sure.
14: Well, if you promise, I know you'll keep it. Never mind, Val. I came in alone, you know. I can find my way out.
2: She's sweet. She's sick. A very sick young lady, Marlowe. Troubled, confused.
10: She's got nothing on me. Now, look, what is this all about? I don't know what day it is, what I'm doing here, who you are, anything.
11: Well, it should all have ended with our meeting at the ship's galley last evening, Marlowe.
10: You're not clearing anything up for me, you know.
11: You've seen her, talked to her. You must realize that she imagines things. Right now, she imagines that she's been away from here a long time, that she came back a few days ago upon a ship, that her mother and I want to kill her.
10: She did send me the wire,
11: though. Oh, yes, yes. Well, we had no idea one of her spells was coming on. We left her for a short time yesterday. The switchboard has its instructions, of course, and they reported it to Mrs. Higgins when we returned. So we thought it best if I met you and...
10: Call me off.
11: It's not in your line, Marlowe.
10: You're right. I'm going to keep it that way, too.
11: And Mrs. Higgins realizes that she's going to have to do something about Dale. Institution, perhaps. Some long-range treatment, at any rate. Dale was in no condition to be running around last night playing mysteries. Taking up your time.
10: Whoever hit me in the head last night was in pretty good condition.
11: If I had gotten there 2 minutes sooner, I could have spared you all that.
10: You were following her?
11: No. I was coming back from my boat. I had gone down to the harbor after I left you.
10: Oh.
11: Yes, on the way back, I just happened to see Dale, and knowing the state she was in, I followed her, of course.
10: I see. She doesn't know she hit me, does she?
11: I don't believe that she has the slightest idea what happened.
10: Things started swimming again. Val Nichols became part of the draperies. I was trying to think, but it hurt. Everything hurt. The chain pulleys were lowering my eyelids again. And that was all for a while. The next time I tried, I was more successful. The sunlight was streaming in the room. The clock on the night table, visible for the first time, said it was almost noon. So I got up. It was still pretty fuzzy on the edges, but I found my clothes hung neatly in the closet. Managed to get them on in the right order and made it to the door that had been locked before, but it wasn't this time.

0: Research shows, on average, car accident victims with a lawyer get over 3 times more money than those without one. Better off with Blue Hop.
1: Oh, yes. Well, Mrs. Higgins, it's been...
2: It's been downright dreadful, and I know it, Mr. Marlowe. If I can do anything to right this terrible wrong, please let me know.
1: Well, if I can think of anything, I'll let you know. Goodbye, Mrs. Higgins. Tell Dale goodbye for me, will you?
2: Oh, yes. Yes, of course I will. Well, it looks like another lovely day, doesn't it?
1: I followed Val Nichols' lead to an elevator, and for the first time discovered that I was in an apartment hotel on a different stretch of Ocean Boulevard than the one I'd grown to loathe the night before. Val filled in a few last details as he walked me to my car in the underground garage. Seems he'd driven Dale and me to the apartment from 7th and Anaheim in my car and sent a lackey back for his. It fit. We shook hands, and that hurt my head, too. I drove off. Somewhere in the harbor district, the need for coffee and a few lungful of ocean air forced my hand. I parked the car and found both in a ship-shaped spot with a clear view of the docks. The first cup cleared my head, and the second one darn near cleared the counter.
3: Hey, watch it.
1: I am. Oh, I'm sorry.
3: That's okay. It'll wipe up. How about you, get any on you?
1: No, I don't think so. You know anything about ship schedules?
3: Like what?
1: Like that first one out there at anchor.
3: The Orange Coast?
1: Yeah.
3: Well, seems to me she landed 3 or 4 nights ago. Don't know how long she'll be tied up. She's a fruit boat, though. Their office is just a block from here.
1: Oh?
3: More than likely, they're booked solid, but if you want to check...
4: Yes, Mr. Marlowe, there was a passenger Higgins on the Orange Coast when it docked Tuesday. Miss Higgins it was, Miss Dale Higgins, according to our records.
1: Any record of where she boarded the boat?
4: Let's see now. Oh, yes, at Macapa.
1: Macapa?
4: Brazil.
1: Macapa, Brazil. Was she traveling alone by any chance?
4: I really don't know. There's nothing here to...
1: Any other Higginses aboard?
4: No.
1: How about a passenger named Nichols? Any chance of that?
4: No Nichols either.
1: Okay, thanks. Thanks very much. It was my turn to send a wire, only it was a cable this time. And it was going to be a while between answers, so I checked into a nice, clean, inconspicuous hotel. Had some food and a half bottle of aspirin and placed 2 phone calls. Dale Higgins was still resting comfortably, according to her stepmother. But Muff Benjamin was still willing to do anything for a buck. He was there in no time.
5: Heard you were here, Marlowe. Something big?
1: Could be. You tell me, you're the guy who hears things.
5: About you being here?
1: Mm-hmm.
5: Well, you know how it goes. People see people, people tell people. It's nothing.
1: Yeah, I know. Happens all the time. Now, look, Muff, I gotta know things quick.
5: Well, I,
1: For money.
5: Who and what?
1: All right. I get this. The name is Higgins. Mm. Man old enough to have an 18-year-old daughter. I don't know his first name. He's dead, I think. But the daughter's name is Dale. You got that? And the wife that's surviving is called Marie. They have an apartment on Ocean Boulevard, the shore, I think it is.
5: I got it.
1: Okay. Now, a guy named Val Nichols, check on him, too. And if Higgins is dead, find out about a will.
5: I'm ahead of you.
1: Good. Get back as soon as you can, huh?
5: You double the dough, I'll double the speed.
1: You're double.

0: Hello.
1: Mr. Philip Marlowe, please.
0: Speaking.
1: I have a reply to your cable to Macapa, Brazil.
0: Oh, good. Give it to me slow, huh?
1: Dale Higgins, accompanied to boat by nun.
0: Nun?
1: Order of the Holy Cross has convent near here. Suggest you check there. Signed, Emerson Ward, Macapa Fruit Exporting Company.
0: Did you say Order of the Holy Cross?
1: That's right. Do you wish to send a reply?
0: No. Oh, not yet, anyway. Thanks. So you see, Father, if you could help me contact the convent in Brazil, I could find out how long Dale was a student there. That might shed some light on the situation, huh?
2: I see. I'm not schooled in your ways, Mr. Marlowe. Still, we're both seekers after truth, aren't we? In this case, a very specific truth.
0: That's right, Father.
2: I want to help, of course. Your cable said this was a Sisters of the Holy Cross convent?
0: Yes. If there were any way we could call down there. You see, Father, time's pretty important.

0: If it's possible, we shall call, my son. Meanwhile, our prayers are with Miss Higgins. Come, Mr. Marlowe.
1: My prayers were with the phone company, too, and with Muff, and of course Dale. Because if her version of things were true, she was in real trouble. Until I knew what it was for, there was very little I could do for her.
0: Was the information from the sisters helpful, Mr. Marlowe?
1: Well, they were very cooperative, Father. Dale's been a student there for almost 7 years, winter and summer. Her stepmother visited her every day, but Dale never left the convent until 2 weeks ago. Maybe it all fits, huh?
0: I'll bless her, my son.
1: Thank you, Father. And thank the Sisters of the Holy Cross. Muff Benjamin was waiting at my hotel when I got back. It was another study in contrasts. So far, I dealt with a priest, an informer, and a sister superior. And together, we were all coming close to an answer.
2: His name was Dale Higgins, too, the doll's father. Died 7 years ago, loaded.
1: Yeah?
2: Left his second wife, Maria, good income. But the big load went to the kid.
1: All right, what'd you get on Val Nichols?
2: Oh, he's a bad one.
1: Yeah?
2: Specialty is knocking down rich widows. Currently fraternizing with this Marie Higgins thing.
1: Bless you, Muff.
2: Huh?
1: I mean, here's your dough.
3: You look so much better than when you left, Mr. Marlowe.
1: Really? Is Dale still sleeping?
3: Why, yes.
1: I think I'll look in on her, huh?
3: No, I mean, I'd rather you didn't.
1: Where is she, Mrs. Higgins?
3: Mr. Marlowe, you have no...
1: I wonder if she liked it at the convent.
3: What?
1: 7 years is a long time to be away from home. A lot of things can happen in 7 years, you know, Mrs. Higgins. You can even end up legally dead.
3: Why, I'm sure I don't have any idea.
1: Dale's dad must have thought a lot of her. I'll bet she was pretty close to him, too.
3: She was. They... Mr. Marlowe, what are you...
1: You tell me, Mrs. Higgins.
3: There's nothing to tell.
1: Dale seems to think there is. Which room is hers?
3: She isn't here. Oh, Mr. Marlowe, don't ask any more.
1: No, she's with Val, huh?
3: On his boat. Oh, how did this ever happen? I didn't want it this way. I thought if she could have been declared legally dead, oh, I'd have taken care of her. I mean, kept her there in the convent. No one knew she was there but Val.
1: Val had to have her really dead. Is that expensive, Mrs. Higgins?
3: Oh, help her, Mr. Marlowe. He'll do it this time. He'll kill her, I know. Believe me, I don't want
1: that. How long have they been gone?
3: Not long. Half an hour, maybe, but no longer. I'll go with you.
1: Marie really cracked on the way to the harbor. It was going to be a fishing accident in the channel. And Val would get away with it, too, unless we found something that could outpower his 30-footer. It was called the Queen Marie, one guess who had given it to him. I found the boat I needed, all right, but the skipper seemed reluctant to go for it.
4: Wildest thing I ever heard of.
1: I tell you, it's a matter of life and death.
4: The Coast Guard can't go on every...
1: Look, a month ago we needed you off Balboa when our motor conked out and you came.
4: But we've received no distress call from the Queen Marie.
1: What do you think this is I'm giving you?
3: Please, don't waste time talking.
1: All right, come on, how about it?
4: Okay, but if this isn't on the level, you're in some trouble, Marlowe.
1: By the time we'd cleared the harbor, I knew Val didn't have a chance. Every boat in the area had been alerted. I didn't know about Dale, though. I just hoped the sedative Val had given her was merciful. The Coast Guard took care of Val once we came alongside the Queen Marie. And I took care of Dale. She was in the galley, tied securely. Still dopey, but she came around after a while.
5: Oh... Mr. Marlowe, you...
1: Take it easy, baby. You're okay.
5: You... I was afraid you'd forgotten your promise.
1: No.
5: But you didn't, did you?

was night now, and the lights that stretched out along the shore looked friendly and warm. Friendly and warm. I wonder when people are going to realize that the only happiness there is in the world is what they can give each other. Happiness, that is. Not a stab in the back. But you know, there's one thing about me. Yeah, I have to admit it. I'm an optimistic fella.

0: The adventures of Philip Marlowe, bringing you Raymond Chandler's most famous character, star Gerald Moore, are produced and directed by Norman MacDonald and written for radio by Kathleen Height. 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The special music is composed by Pierre Garagank and conducted by Wilbur Hatch. This is Roy Rowan speaking. This is CBS. 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
1: Seaside Sabbatical from July 7th of 1951. 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
0: Good evening, ladies and gentlemen. Once again, this Thursday evening, the makers of White King granulated soap bring you more adventures of Chandu the Magician.

0: The mysterious prowler whom Frank Chandler and the Regents have glimpsed again and again in the maze of rooms in the feudal Balkan castle has proved to be the malevolent dwarf known as Arenye the Spider. Questioned by Chandler, Arenye boasts that he has been sent to the castle by the sinister Roxor to secure secret information. And Arenye threatens the family with a disaster Chandler will be unable to prevent. The present scene opens in Dorothy's room a few moments later. Chandu, the magician.
1: Don't unlock the door, Mother.
2: Oh, I'm not going to, dear. Until Uncle Frank gets rid of that dwarf. I just thought I might hear them when they come down the hall.
1: Don't you hate to think of him snooping and prowling around all over the place?
2: Oh, it's sickening. Well, we may as well start straightening up while we're waiting. It has to be done sometime.
1: I'll begin hanging your things back in the wardrobe. I don't see why Renier'd throw everything on the floor. Oh, just look at your blue evening dress.
2: Just hang everything up. I'll see about getting them pressed later. What could Arenye have thought I had in here?
1: Oh, he just kept saying the secrets, the secrets. If anybody had anything secret, it'd be Uncle Frank.
2: Yes, and his room looks even worse than this one. Help me straighten the rug, dear. Here, take that corner.
1: All right. There. Oh, I guess it was my fault Arenye got mad and wouldn't tell Uncle Frank what he meant.
2: Well, you and I shouldn't have gone in there at all. But it all happened so fast, I didn't think.
3: Stop.
2: Just a minute, Frank. Where's Arenye?
3: Locked in, back there where we found him.
2: Did he tell you what he was looking for?
4: No, but I can guess.
5: Use your necklace, Betts. I took it away from him. Cat.
1: Oh, no, put it down, Bob.
5: Huh?
1: I can't bear to think of wearing it after Arenye's had his hands on it.
5: Well, you can wash it, can't you?
2: Well, never mind the necklace now. What is that appalling creature after?
4: Robert's records, I'm pretty sure.
2: Records?
4: The notes on his experiment. Roxor had the laboratory searched that day, and he obviously didn't find anything.
2: Well, but Robert wouldn't send his notes up here. Doesn't he have to use them?
4: I don't know how he works, Dot. But once Roxor knew I was here, he might easily think Robert had sent me his notes.
2: Well, I don't see why.
4: I don't think he would unless the experiment was finished. And then only
2: well,
4: because...
2: Robert would tell you if it was. He'd want to go home.
4: You'd think so. At any rate, he hasn't sent them, so we needn't worry about that.
5: Gosh, I wonder where they really are.
1: Daddy hid them, I bet. Don't you think, Uncle Frank?
4: I hope so. Now, Dot, I ought to go down to the consulate before I do anything else.
2: Well, take Arenye with you, to the police.
4: I'm not through with him yet myself. But I want to know if Mason's heard from Washington. He must have cabled them about Mezzo's death.
2: Why,
5: holy Moses!
2: Mezzo's dead?
4: Well, didn't I tell you, Dot?
2: Why, no.
4: Oh, that's right. Now, when I came back here, you said Betty and Bob were gone, and then, well, it happened before I could stop him.
5: Dimitri?
4: No, it was Lupu.
1: Honestly? But he's so nice, and he's always laughing, and, well, he doesn't seem like he'd kill anybody.
5: Oh, I don't know, Betts. You saw him throw his knife at Nicky that night in the mountains.
2: Oh, what a dreadful thing. And Mr. Mezzo's guards caught him?
4: No. No, he was gone in a flash. He could be miles away in the mountains by this time. I doubt if I'll ever see Lupu again.
1: The soldiers will go after him, won't they?
5: Well, I hope they never catch him.
2: Oh, Bob.
5: Well, Mr. Mezzo's killed Lupu's brother, didn't he?
4: Bob, what do you think the world would be like if every man took the law into his own hands?
5: Well, that's what Mr. Mezzo's did. And I don't mean just Lupu's brother, either. He was always having people shot just because they wouldn't go along with him. Now, didn't he?
4: Yes. And he's not the only one. But that doesn't make it right.
5: I know that.
4: They won't get away with it forever, you know.
5: But look at Roxor. He's sure getting away with it all
1: the
5: time.
1: Oh, Frank, you didn't tell us what made you think Roxor's alive.
4: Your mother will tell you. I really must go.
2: Well, Frank, where did you put the key to the room where Arenye is?
4: It's right here in my pocket. Oh, I forgot this.
1: Oh, it's that black magic image.
4: It's harmless now, Betty. You needn't be afraid of it anymore.
2: Well, just the same, I don't want it in here.
4: Well, I'll put it in my room. It... Well, that's odd.
5: The head unscrews.
2: Yeah.
4: The whole thing's hollow. Well.
1: Is there something in there, Uncle Frank?
4: There is indeed. Paper. And not ordinary paper, either.
2: What do you suppose... Frank, what does it say?
4: Well, it says, Brothers, the place of the falcon. The clock strikes five. It's written in English.
5: What's so funny about that?
4: Well, I was expecting to see something from ancient Egypt or India.
1: It might just as well be. It doesn't mean anything.
2: Frank, could it have anything to do with your brotherhood?
4: No. The place of the falcon.
5: At 5 o'clock. It's a date.
4: Yeah, but not at 5 o'clock. That's a code phrase.
5: Huh?
4: I'm sure of it. The place of the falcon, the clock strikes 5.
5: How about that cave of Estabans? Mr. Metzos.
4: No, Metzos didn't know anything about Dimitri's black magic, though. By George, Aranier knows, though.
5: Hey, maybe that's what he was yelling about.
4: Yes, and this time he's going to tell me what he knows.
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13: I have said 1,000 times, I do not know Chandu. Open the door so I can go away.
4: Where is the place of the falcon?
13: If I tell you, will you let me go?
4: Where is it?
13: It is a small cafe in Istanbul, in a dark street where great fat Turks wait with knives to kill strangers. You see, you could not go there.
4: I see you are lying.
13: No, open the door. Vraiment, it is in Istanbul, as I have said.
4: A cafe named the Falcon in Istanbul?
13: Mais oui, but I do not know why it is called...
4: I want the truth, now.
13: Arigny is not told all these things.
4: Very well. I'll just light this candle...
13: You will not burn, Arigny! Savage!
4: Savagery seems to be the only thing you understand. I'm not going to burn you. Look into the candle flame.
13: Pourquoi?
4: You'll see. Look, I say. Look. I will know what I need to know.
13: Mon Dieu! The sound! I will not listen! I will go away from this place!
4: Look into the flame, Arigny. Jungle of Africa. Do you know it, Rainier?
13: No! Make it go away!
4: Look at the clearing in the heart of the jungle. Listen.
13: No more!
14: witch doctor standing beside an open grave. The jungle men were angry, Arene. Look.
13: Servir le demain, the hour of blood.
14: You were to be sacrificed to the angry jungle gods, but you have learned nothing. When will you learn, Arene, not to serve the plans of evil men? Shall I send you back to the jungle?
13: No, jamais, je vous en prie. I have escaped them.
14: You will go back unless you tell me what I must know. Look, Arene, the door of the hut is opening.
13: No.
14: Will you look into the face of Dambala himself?
13: Dambala, no! Not Chandu! I will tell to the shores!
14: Tell me!
13: I will tell!
14: Tell me now!
5: Uncle Frank!
14: Not now, Bob. Go away.
5: Well, Mom said to come and tell you.
14: Well, hurry up then. What is it?
5: There's a whole flock of gypsies out in front of the castle.
14: Well, it must be Lupu.
5: No, it isn't. And it's not those people we were with in the mountains. We don't know any of them.
14: Well, ask them what they want. I'll be down in a minute.
5: They want to see you. Mom's scared to death.
14: All right, I'll come. But I'll be right back, Arene. In 5 minutes.
13: Chandu! Do not leave Arene in this place! No, no! Do not leave it! La flamme!
14: What was it about those gypsies that frightened you, Mother Bob?
5: Well, because they wouldn't go away, I guess. The guy that came to the door just wouldn't take no for an answer.
14: Did you let him in?
5: He wouldn't come in, unless he saw you. But he wouldn't go away either. He sure acted funny.
14: Where is your mother? In a room?
5: Yeah. Who do you think they are?
14: Well, if Lupu didn't send them, I can't imagine. Good afternoon.
15: Dobre den pad. You are Pan Chandler?
14: Yes.
15: My sister has message for you. For you alone from the far mountain.
14: Your sister?
15: Ano, Pan. She is there in my wagon.
14: We'll ask her to come in.
15: Come in, Sestra.
14: There's a message from Lupu.
5: Maybe it is Lupu. Dressed up like a girl. You can't tell who it is with that shawl pulled over her face.
14: No, it's not Lupu. She's much too short.
15: Go in, Sestra. I will wait.
14: Who's your message from?
5: Look out, she hasn't got a knife stashed away in all those skirts.
14: If she has, she won't use it.
5: Huh?
14: Bob, don't you know her yet? Nadji, come in.

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1: 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I'm Greg Bell, and earlier we had an episode of The Adventures of Philip Marlowe written by Kathleen Height. And I mentioned she also wrote many scripts for Gunsmoke. 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
1: 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Before we took a break, I was talking about a very popular family drama featuring some scripts by Kathleen Height. We heard her script earlier for The Adventures of Philip Marlowe, and she also wrote for Gunsmoke. 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Yes, the answer is The Waltons. 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
1: NBC News Radio, I'm Tammy Trujillo. J.D. Vance is outlining his vision for America's future. Details from Mark Mayfield.
2: Speaking at the Republican National Committee's 2026 midterm convention in Dallas, Vance reflected on the recent birth of his son.
3: And so, to the radicals who wish to abolish my family and the thousands and millions of other families all across our country, we have a simple message for them. Stay the hell away from our kids.
2: Vance went after Democratic candidates running for Congress, warning of the consequences if they win in November. The convention comes as control of the House and Senate are up for grabs. I'm Mark Mayfield.
1: Lindsay Clancy's lawyers filed a motion seeking a not guilty verdict. Attorney Kevin Reddington has taken steps to try to avoid a second trial after the judge in the case declared a mistrial last week. The motion filed Thursday calls for a finding of not guilty by reason of lack of criminal responsibility. Clancy admitted to killing her three young children, but pleaded not guilty, citing postpartum psychosis. Over 33 million Americans from Texas to New Jersey are facing severe weather tonight. Storms are moving across the Appalachians before making their way to the mid-Atlantic. Parts of Kentucky and West Virginia face a flash flood threat. A level 2 out of 4 flood risk is in place for parts of Ohio, Pennsylvania, and West Virginia through the morning. Those storms could produce wind gusts of up to 60 miles an hour. The 49ers beat the Rams 27-17 in Australia as week one of the new NFL season rolls on. Matthew Stafford was held to under 10 points for just the second time in his career with L.A. The opening week picks up again with more than a dozen games on the traditional Sunday schedule, capping off with an NFC East showdown between the Cowboys and Giants. An AFC West matchup wraps up week one on Monday Night Football when the Broncos and Chiefs clash in Kansas City. 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
8: This is Eric Reiner with a quick look at our Kixie weather outlook. Mostly cloudy skies through the night. We're going to see a low around 56. A mostly cloudy Friday ahead as well with a high near 68. Looks like some rain and thunderstorms moving in for Saturday. Otherwise, mostly cloudy and a high near 69. Rain likely on Sunday and a high near 68.
9: 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And this is Stardust.

On a warm summer's evening, on a train bound for nowhere, I met up with a gambler. We were both too tired to sleep, so we took turns of staring

0: 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And then we have Prog Rocker's Journey coming to Climate Pledge Arena on September 21st. 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
1: NBC News Radio, I'm Tammy Trujillo. It was in the overnight hours 25 years ago that 19 terrorists set in motion a plan devised by Al-Qaeda leader Osama bin Laden to attack America. They would go on to hijack four commercial jetliners, crashing two into the World Trade Center and another into the Pentagon. The fourth, United Flight 93, was brought down in a field in Shanksville, Pennsylvania, after passengers and crew got word of the other attacks. It's believed the hijackers, armed with box cutters, were attempting to fly that plane to the Capitol. President Trump will be at the Pentagon today for a 9/11 observance ceremony marking the 25 years since the attacks. He'll be joined by Secretary of War Pete Hegseth in honor of the 184 people killed when hijacked American Airlines Flight 77 crashed into the building. Vice President J.D. Vance, former Presidents Biden, Obama, George W. Bush, and Bill Clinton will attend the 9/11 commemoration at Ground Zero in New York City. The first ever GOP midterm convention saw President Trump deliver remarks on the closing night.
2: I'm not on the ticket. You got to do me the biggest favor you've ever done me. You've got to do this for me. You've got to pretend I'm on the ticket. I'm on the ticket. I'm on the ticket. He's on the ticket.
1: Trump also doubled down on his promise to pay every American adult $5,000 if Republicans hold the House and Senate, though little detail has been given about how the GOP might ultimately make good on that promise. A multi-state outbreak of salmonella linked to recalled broccoli sprouts is being looked into by the FDA. The CDC and state partners found 22 cases of the illness in four states. Washington had the highest number of cases, followed by Montana, Idaho, and Utah. Two people have been hospitalized for salmonella-related symptoms. Taylor Swift is receiving her first nomination at the CMA Awards in years. She's been nominated for Single of the Year for her song, I Knew It, I Knew You. The track was released in June and featured on the Toy Story 5 soundtrack. It marks Swift's first CMA nomination in 4 years. 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
5: 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We both stopped. 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Both of us expected him to open it and walk out. 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
7: 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This is Eric Reiner with a quick look at our Kixie weather outlook. Mostly cloudy skies through the night. We're going to see a low around 56. A mostly cloudy Friday ahead as well with a high near 68. Looks like some rain and thunderstorms moving in for Saturday. Otherwise, mostly cloudy and a high near 69. Rain likely on Sunday and a high near 68.
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1: Black, terrible,
2: As if in answer, a huge bat flies in the open window.
1: A bat, that's it. It's an omen. I shall become a bat.
2: Thus is born this weird figure of the dark, this avenger of evil, the Batman.

0: This might be the most surprising statistic I've shared in decades of doing local news. More than 75% of commuters will be involved in a car accident at some point. 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
1: What makes it more surprising? 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
1: NBC News Radio, I'm Mark Mayfield. It was in the overnight hours 25 years ago that 19 terrorists set in motion a plan devised by Al-Qaeda leader Osama bin Laden to attack America. Here's Tammy Trujillo.
2: They would go on to hijack four commercial jetliners, crashing two into the World Trade Center and another into the Pentagon. The fourth, United Flight 93, was brought down in a field in Shanksville, Pennsylvania, after passengers and crew got word of the other attacks. I'm Tammy Trujillo.
1: President Trump will be at the Pentagon today for a 9/11 observant ceremony. He'll be joined by Secretary of War Pete Hegseth in honor of the 184 people killed when hijacked American Airlines Flight 77 crashed into the building. Vice President J.D. Vance, former Presidents Biden, Obama, George W. Bush, and Bill Clinton will attend the 9/11 commemoration at Ground Zero in New York City. That event honors the over 2,600 people who died when hijacked American Airlines Flight 11 and United Airlines Flight 175 crashed into the Twin Towers of the World Trade Center. Transportation Secretary Sean Duffy will be at the 9/11 Memorial in Shanksville, Pennsylvania, honoring the 44 people who died while fighting the hijackers of United Flight 93, forcing them to crash it into a field, stopping an attack on Washington, D.C. Lindsey Clancy's lawyer has filed a motion seeking a not guilty verdict. Scott Carr has more.
3: Attorney for Clancy Kevin Reddington has taken steps to try to avoid a second trial after the judge in the case declared a mistrial last week. A motion filed Thursday calls for a finding of not guilty by reason of lack of criminal responsibility. Clancy admitted to killing her three young children in 2023, but pleaded not guilty, citing postpartum psychosis. The defense is requesting the motion be heard before the court on September 29th. I'm Scott Carr.
1: And the 49ers trounced the Rams 27-7 in Australia as week one of the new NFL season rolls on. 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
9: On this Friday, we'll have some clouds out there, a bit of sunshine at times, perhaps a little drizzle early this morning in a few spots, but a mainly dry day, high temperatures in the upper 60s to around 70. Rain chances will increase later in the day Saturday, mainly after the noon hour, and continue into early Sunday, so a few showers around over the weekend, highs in the upper 60s. From the Cairo 7 Pinpoint Weather Center, I'm Chief Meteorologist Morgan Palmer, and that's your latest Kixie forecast.
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0: 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As cool now as it was then.
1: NBC News Radio, I'm Michael Kastner. It was in the overnight hours 25 years ago that 19 terrorists set into motion a plan devised by Al-Qaeda leader Osama bin Laden to attack America. More from Tammy Trujillo.
2: They would go on to hijack four commercial jetliners, crashing two into the World Trade Center and another into the Pentagon. The fourth, United Flight 93, was brought down in a field in Shanksville, Pennsylvania, after passengers and crew got word of the other attacks. It's believed the hijackers, armed with box cutters, were attempting to fly that plane to the Capitol. I'm Tammy Trujillo.
1: President Trump will be at the Pentagon today for the 9/11 observance ceremony, marking 25 years since the attacks. More from Mark Mayfield.
3: He'll be joined by Secretary of War Pete Hegseth in honor of the 184 people killed when hijacked American Airlines Flight 77 crashed into the building. Vice President J.D. Vance, former Presidents Biden, Obama, George W. Bush, and Bill Clinton will attend the 9/11 commemoration at Ground Zero in New York City. The event honors the over 2,600 people who died when hijacked American Airlines Flight 11 and United Airlines Flight 175 crashed into the Twin Towers of the World Trade Center. Transportation Secretary Sean Duffy will be at the 9/11 Memorial in Shanksville, Pennsylvania. That honors the 44 people who died while fighting the hijackers of United Flight 93, forcing them to crash it into a field, stopping an attack on Washington, D.C.
1: The Jewish High Holy Days are about to begin in New York. The NYPD is planning heightened Rosh Hashanah security today, the same day it's conducting a massive 9/11 security operation. And a Florida killer is dead, executed Thursday by lethal injection. Daniel Conahan Jr., known as the Hog Trail Killer, was convicted in the 1996 killing of Richard Montgomery, a man whose body was found in a wooded area near Punta Gorda. The execution was Florida's 15th this year. Michael Kastner, NBC News Radio.
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7: On this Friday, we'll have some clouds out there, a bit of sunshine at times, perhaps a little drizzle early this morning in a few spots, but a mainly dry day, high temperatures in the upper 60s to around 70. Rain chances will increase later in the day Saturday, mainly after the noon hour, and continue into early Sunday, so a few showers around over the weekend, highs in the upper 60s. From the Cairo 7 Pinpoint Weather Center, I'm Chief Meteorologist Morgan Palmer, and that's your latest KIXI forecast.
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1: I've heard people say that too much of anything is not good for you, baby. But I don't know about that. There's many times that we've loved and we've shared love and made love. It doesn't seem to me like it's enough. It's just not enough, baby.

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1: NBC News Radio, I'm Michael Kastner. People from across the world are reflecting on 9/11 25 years later. In New York, Natalie Migliore.
2: John Hender is one of those people who was visiting New York City on business from Australia on September 11th, 2001, in a taxi heading straight to the World Trade Center.
3: A couple of big lumps of building hit just in front of the taxi. One hit the taxi, but wasn't very big. So we were very, very lucky. We were heading to a meeting, a business meeting. I think it was either in the first tower or a building immediately after the tower.
2: This is the first time he's returned to New York City after taking off on the first plane back to Australia 6 days after the attacks. He plans to visit the reflecting pools.
1: President Trump will be at the Pentagon today for the 9/11 observance ceremony marking the anniversary on the attack there. Former Presidents Biden, Obama, George W. Bush, Bill Clinton, and Vice President Vance will attend the commemoration at Ground Zero in New York City. This year's 9/11 remembrance ceremony in Lower Manhattan will include a new moment of silence and bell toll on what marks the 25th anniversary of the attacks. In the past, there's been 6 moments of silence during the ceremony, but 9/11 Memorial and Museum President Beth Hillman says there will be another one to honor the service and sacrifice for those who passed away from 9/11-related health effects.
4: And that's many more than the people killed on 9/11 itself. It's an important opportunity for us to pull closer to us and pull to the 9/11 commemoration itself.
1: President Trump ended the GOP midterm convention in Dallas on Thursday night, repeatedly pleading with the attendees to vote and pretend that he's on the ticket. He also doubled down on his promise to pay every American adult $5,000 if Republicans hold the House and Senate, but he didn't offer details on how that'll be paid for. Michael Kastner, NBC News Radio.
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6: On this Friday, we'll have some clouds out there, a bit of sunshine at times, perhaps a little drizzle early this morning in a few spots, but a mainly dry day, high temperatures in the upper 60s to around 70. Rain chances will increase later in the day Saturday, mainly after the noon hour, and continue into early Sunday, so a few showers around over the weekend, highs in the upper 60s. From the Cairo 7 Pinpoint Weather Center, I'm Chief Meteorologist Morgan Palmer, and that's your latest Kixie forecast.
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1: NBC News Radio, I'm Michael Kastner. We're remembering the deadliest terror attack in American history today, 25 years later. September 11th, 2001, saw two hijacked commercial jetliners strike the World Trade Center, reducing the Twin Towers to rubble.
2: I called my sister Kathy. I said, the commentator's saying that it's an American Airlines plane. She says, Betty's supposed to be flying out of Boston. So I left a phone call on her cell phone to just give us a call to tell us you're okay. There was no call from Betty. I called American Airlines. It was only then that it was confirmed that Betty was on the flight.
1: That's Harry Ong Jr., brother of Betty Ong, a flight attendant on the hijacked American Airlines Flight 11. Another plane hit the Pentagon, and the fourth, Flight 93 from United, was brought down in a field in Shanksville, Pennsylvania, by passengers and crew who'd heard about the earlier incidents. Reflecting on the anniversary of the attacks, former President George W. Bush said this week that there was a brief, horrible moment where it was believed Flight 93 had been shot down by the U.S. military.
3: You'd given the order through the vice president,
4: right,
3: that should a plane not squawk properly, it should be shot down.
1: Bush reflected on that fateful day along with his then Secretary of State, Condoleezza Rice, during an event at his presidential center in Dallas. He'll be joined today by former Presidents Biden, Obama, and Clinton for the 9/11 commemoration at Ground Zero in New York City. President Trump claims that nearly a million people will be getting $500 Obamacare refunds starting in October. The money would go to people in 30 states that use the federally operated exchange to buy insurance plans under the Affordable Care Act, the formal name of Obamacare. Dow futures are up more than 200 points as oil prices are sliding and ahead of consumer inflation data. Michael Kastner, NBC News Radio.
5: This is a Bloomberg Money Minute. This morning's inflation report is shaping up to be a big one, with next week's Federal Reserve rate decision riding on whether price pressures are easing. Economists see consumer prices accelerating in August, driven largely by surging gasoline prices. And diesel has now topped $6 a gallon for the first time, adding another potential headache for the central bank. Ahead of that, stock futures are seeing gains. Microsoft plans to more than triple its data center capacity by 2032 as it races to meet surging demand for computing power. If successful, its electricity usage will eclipse what New York State uses in peak hours. An online vehicle auctioneer, Copart, has agreed to acquire auto marketplace ACV Auctions for $1.9 billion. 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Courtney Donahoe, Bloomberg Radio.
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4: On this Friday, we'll have some clouds out there, a bit of sunshine at times, perhaps a little drizzle early this morning in a few spots, but a mainly dry day, high temperatures in the upper 60s to around 70. Rain chances will increase later in the day Saturday, mainly after the noon hour, and continue into early Sunday, so a few showers around over the weekend, highs in the upper 60s. From the Cairo 7 Pinpoint Weather Center, I'm Chief Meteorologist Morgan Palmer, and that's your latest Kixie forecast.
9: He went away, and you hung around. And bothered me every night. And when I wouldn't go out with you,

And good Friday morning to you, Breakfast with Benny, on this 25th anniversary of 9/11. And of course, lots of things to be said and to be heard these last 25 years, and remembrance, because we will never forget.

Retro Radio KIXI. Classic hits that still hit the spot.

And good Friday morning to you, Breakfast with Benny. Well, all you travelers running through SeaTac International Airport, heads up, they're discontinuing the Spot Saver program after Thanksgiving. This free program was launched back in 2021 that gave travelers a chance to avoid a long wait at the TSA checkpoint if they reserved ahead of time. Well, the Port of Seattle said the program was only meant to be a short-term solution while they worked on improving wait times long-term. Those long-term solutions, they officially arrived last year with the new brand new Checkpoint 1 and redesigned Checkpoint 5. And the Port of Seattle also mentioned that 94% of travelers are able to get through TSA in 20 minutes or less. So that's good.

And good Friday morning to you, Breakfast with Benny, on this remembrance of 9/11 and the 25th anniversary. If you're heading out to show your support, there are plenty of areas around the Puget Sound that are welcoming those. On Bainbridge Island, the Bainbridge Island Fire Department, in the American Legion, Colin Hyde Post 172, they're hosting a remembrance ceremony at 11. If you're up near the Peace Arch in Blaine, Canadians and Americans will actually gather beneath the Peace Arch for a cross-border commemoration. That will also begin at 11. And the folks out in Issaquah, the City of Issaquah and Eastside Fire and Rescue are partnering to host an event at Station 73 in the Issaquah Highlands. They also have a section of the concrete of the World Trade Center on display that you can check out during the ceremony. I'll provide a few more throughout this morning on Breakfast with Benny.

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So how's that coffee mug of yours? Are you looking down at it wondering, why is it all stained, maybe cracked, chipped? Well, Kixie's come to the rescue. 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
1: Well, traffic not doing too bad for you Friday morning commuters. We do, however, have on 405 southbound at Northeast 30th Street there, north of Renton, milepost 7. We had an earlier collision partially blocking the HOV lane. It has been cleaned up, and in the wake of that, there's a slight delay. And also, pretty busy weekend around the Puget Sound for lane closures and construction. The I-5 express lanes will be closed near the Ship Canal for the Revive I-5 project. Northbound I-5 lanes around the same area will be down to two lanes. 405 around Northeast 85th Street, the ramps are closed. That's near Redmond and Kirkland. And eastbound State Route 520, the off-ramp to the Montlake Cut Boulevard will also be closed. And that's your Kixie traffic update.
2: NBC News Radio, I'm Michael Kastner. It's been a quarter century since the terror attacks of September 11th.
3: Oh my God, Ed, another plane just hit the World Trade Center. Another plane. It was a medium-sized plane. Unbelievable.
2: A new Pew Research Center survey finds most Americans vividly remember that day, as 83% of adults who were born before 2001 say they recall with clarity exactly where they were or what they were doing when they heard the tragic news. Meanwhile, the number of American adults who did not experience that day continues to rise as the attacks grow more distant. Security is tighter than ever for this morning's 9/11 remembrance ceremony in Lower Manhattan to mark the anniversary of the attacks. More from Scott Pringle in New York.
4: Well, there are now numerous streets in the area of the 9/11 Memorial Museum shut to traffic. An 8-foot-tall fence surrounding the area where the ceremony is taking place and a huge police officer presence. This is all part of tight security. Police Commissioner Jessica Tisch.
5: The ceremony is not open to the general public. And because of the security footprint around the site, New Yorkers should expect significant traffic and pedestrian restrictions.
4: Former Presidents Bill Clinton, George W. Bush, Barack Obama, and Joe Biden among those attending the remembrance ceremony. In New York, I'm Scott Pringle.
2: A federal court is blocking President Trump's attempt to impose restrictions on mail-in voting before November's midterm elections. In a blow to the president's attempted crackdown on mail-in voting, a Boston-based court of appeals decided to prevent the U.S. Postal Service from tightening rules around postal voting. The first anniversary of conservative activist Charlie Kirk's murder was observed yesterday at Utah Valley University by a peaceful crowd. Thursday's event happened on a campus that was otherwise shut down for the day. Michael Kastner, NBC News Radio.
6: This is a Bloomberg Money Minute. Diesel has topped $6 a gallon for the first time ever. According to AAA, the average price nationally is at $6.06 a gallon. In California, it's near $8 a gallon. Diesel is a key input in food prices, the cost of shipping and construction, meaning the impact of record high prices will trickle down to consumers. Stock futures are on the rise with a little help from Oracle, which is boosting sentiment in tech shares. Oracle's big bet on artificial intelligence data center projects is paying off. The company's cloud computing business grew faster than analysts projected. And an activist investor is looking to shake up Bath & Body Works. Barrington Capital has taken another stake in the retailer and is recommending the chain explore a sale. They blame serial management changes over the past 5 years for hurting the brand. Bath & Body Works has been working on a turnaround as the mall staple known for its candles has fallen out of favor with shoppers. Courtney Donahoe, Bloomberg Radio.
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9: On this Friday, we'll have some clouds out there, a bit of sunshine at times, perhaps a little drizzle early this morning in a few spots, but a mainly dry day, high temperatures in the upper 60s to around 70. Rain chances will increase later in the day Saturday, mainly after the noon hour, and continue into early Sunday, so a few showers around over the weekend, highs in the upper 60s. From the Cairo 7 Pinpoint Weather Center, I'm Chief Meteorologist Morgan Palmer, and that's your latest Kixie forecast.
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And good Friday morning to you. Breakfast with Benny. Well, happening right now, the Washington State Fair. And there's perfect weather outside to do the Puyallup. Scones, farm animals, the rides, games, car shows, concerts. It's all there at the Washington State Fair. I'll see you down there.

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1: And good Friday morning to you. Breakfast with Benny. Will you folks in the South Sound and near Tacoma, the Tacoma-based MultiCare Health System has just recently announced they'll be laying off 138 employees across the state. The separations are expected to begin October 27th, according to the Worker Adjustment and Retraining Notification. The notice came about as they are, quoted, changing business needs, which includes 27 locations across the state that will be impacted by these cuts, including the Mary Bridge Children's Hospital in Tacoma.

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1: Pretty busy weekend around the Puget Sound for lane closures and construction. The I-5 express lanes will be closed near the Ship Canal for the Revive I-5 project. Northbound I-5 lanes around the same area will be down to two lanes. 405 around Northeast 85th Street, the ramps are closed. That's near Redmond and Kirkland. And eastbound State Route 520, the off-ramp to the Montlake Cut Boulevard will also be closed. And that's your Kixie Traffic Update.

And good Friday morning to you. Breakfast with Benny on this remembrance of 9/11 and the 25th anniversary. If you're heading out to show your support, there are plenty of areas around the Puget Sound that are welcoming those. Up in Everett, there's a free 9/11 remembrance program that will be held at the Everett Civic Auditorium. That will be this evening at 7 p.m. In Puyallup this morning, there will be a local memorial race being held at Bradley Lake Park. That begins at 9 a.m. along with the national anthem. And you folks over in Oak Harbor, there will be a remembrance ceremony at 8:30 this morning at Windjammer Park, followed by a remembrance flag run. And during the run, first responders will carry a special 9/11 remembrance flag across Whidbey Island to honor those lives lost on 9/11. And to everyone, thank you for your support.

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1: 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Are there smooth, mellow sounds? Check. Are there falsetto voices flinging? Check. And you don't even need to ask. There are saxophones present at no extra charge. It's Saturday Night Soundwaves, and it's the more easy rock sounds of KIXI, hosted by me, Seth Thompson. Join me, won't you? I'll be sure to set the mood every Saturday at 5 p.m.

And good Friday morning to you. Breakfast with Benny will coming up tomorrow, Saturday. The number one vintage clothing and collectible convention in the country. And it's in Seattle. ThriftCon. From 10 a.m. to 5 p.m. at the Seattle Convention Center, Summit Building. I'm with you. Let's go thrifting.

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1: Still on I-5 southbound, just south of Northeast 45th Street there in Seattle at Milepost 168. That earlier collision that was partially blocking the left hand of the lane, it has been cleaned up, but in the wake of that, major delays in that area. Also on I-5 southbound at Birch Bay and Linden Road, Milepost 270, another incident partially blocking the left hand of the lane in that area. Its response team, State Patrol, have been dispatched to scene to take care of that incident. Major traffic closures and slowings will happen this weekend, so bring your patients along with you around the Puget Sound. The westbound I-90 tunnel will be closed through the overnights. Northbound Highway 99, the First Avenue South Bridge, it will be closed as well. And in Redmond and Kirkland, Northeast 85th Street, the 405 ramps will also be closed for DOT crews. And that's your Kixie traffic update.
2: NBC News Radio, I'm Michael Kastner. If you were awake at this hour on September 11th, 2001, you would have been hearing news that two planes had crashed into the World Trade Center. Then President George W. Bush was notified during an event at a Florida elementary school. This week, Bush reflected on that awful morning.
3: What changed on that day of September the 11th was that those who can't stand what we stand for had the capacity to come and kill.
2: The president would spend hours being shuttled around the country aboard Air Force One as the tragedy grew in scale. Another plane would strike the Pentagon, and a fourth hijacked airliner was brought down in Shanksville, Pennsylvania, by a plane full of people who by that time were aware of the other attacks. 9/11 widow Terry Strada called for Saudi Arabia to be held responsible during a ceremony at Ground Zero in New York City this morning.
4: And my husband, Tom Strada, you are missed more with each year that passes. But how can it be 25 years and still we have no justice for the role that Saudi Arabia played in your murder?
2: The commemoration was being held with former presidents Clinton, Bush, Obama, and Biden all in attendance. Vice President J.D. Vance is also in New York to mark the anniversary. Bells are tolling seven different times to mark the events of that day. A seventh bell toll was added this year to honor those who died from 9/11 health-related issues in the years after. President Trump will be at the Pentagon this morning for the 9/11 observance ceremony marking the 25 years since the attack there. He'll be joined by Secretary of War Pete Hegseth in honor of the 184 people killed when American Airlines Flight 77 crashed into the building. After the opening bell this morning, the Dow is up over 600 points. Michael Kastner, NBC News Radio.
5: This is a Bloomberg Money Minute. Figures out this morning show consumer prices rose by more than expected last month, and this is boosting the case for Federal Reserve officials to raise interest rates when they meet next week. The consumer price index, when you strip out food and energy, climbing 0.3%. That's higher than expected. Investors have now priced in a rate hike next week as a near certainty. Oracle shares getting a boost after the company's results featured better than expected cloud revenue with strong demand for AI. The company embarking on a major build-out of data centers for OpenAI and other customers. Adobe shares under pressure after the company delivered an outlook for sales that narrowly missed estimates. This is adding fuel to concerns that artificial intelligence upstarts are hurting the software maker's business. And Greg Jansen, co-chief investment officer of one of the largest hedge funds in the world, has issued a dire warning about the risk and consequences of AI. He says AI will kill people before it's curbed. I'm John Tucker, Bloomberg Radio.
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8: On this Friday, we'll have some clouds out there, a bit of sunshine at times, perhaps a little drizzle early this morning in a few spots, but a mainly dry day, high temperatures in the upper 60s to around 70. Rain chances will increase later in the day Saturday, mainly after the noon hour, and continue into early Sunday, so a few showers around over the weekend, highs in the upper 60s. From the Cairo 7 Pinpoint Weather Center, I'm Chief Meteorologist Morgan Palmer, and that's your latest Kixie forecast.
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And good Friday morning to you, Breakfast with Benny. Well, you want to do something more than just take your dog for a walk? Well, there's actually a few events around the Puget Sound that you can take your dog to, like the Sea Spot Splash at the Peter Kirk Pool in Kirkland. 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That's at Chambers Creek Park in Pierce County. All three of those events will be happening tomorrow, Saturday. Hope to see you and your furry friends there.

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1: Hey, good Friday morning to you. 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
4: Still on I-5 southbound, just south of Northeast 45th Street there in Seattle, Milepost 168. That earlier collision that was partially blocking the left-hand of the lane, it has been cleaned up, and in the wake of that, major delays in that area. Also on I-5 southbound at Birch Bay and Linden Road, Milepost 270.

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And good Friday morning to you. Breakfast with Benny on this remembrance of 9/11 and the 25th anniversary. If you're heading out to show your support, there are plenty of areas around the Puget Sound that are welcoming those. Those in Bremerton, there's a remembrance ceremony that will be taking place at the Kitsap 9/11 Memorial in Evergreen Rotary Park in Bremerton. That event will be this evening from 6 p.m. to 7:15. In Edmonds, firefighters from South County Fire will also host a remembrance ceremony at the Fallen Fighter Memorial Park at Edmonds Downtown Fire Station on 6th Avenue. And the ceremony will be held in front of the 9/11 Memorial, built around a one-ton beam recovered from the collapsed World Trade Center. That will begin at 9:11 a.m. this morning. And you folks down in Tacoma, Tacoma Fire Department and the Honor Guard is hosting a remembrance ceremony at the Firefighters Memorial on Ruston Way. That too will begin around 9 a.m. And thank you, everyone, for your support and continued thoughts around those lost who protect.

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1: Well, it looks like over on State Route 410 eastbound, a milepost 19 and a half, closer to 20 and Monday Lost Road. The eastbound direction has been partially blocked. DOT crews are on the scene to handle that blockage and get it taken care of. Also on I-5 southbound at Birch Bay and Linden Road, milepost 270, another incident partially blocking the left-hand of the lane in that area. Its response team, State Patrol, have been dispatched to scene to take care of that incident. Major traffic closures and slowings will happen this weekend, so bring your patients along with you around the Puget Sound. The westbound I-90 tunnel will be closed through the overnights. Northbound Highway 99, the First Avenue South Bridge, it will be closed as well. And in Redmond and Kirkland, Northeast 85th Street, the 405 ramps will also be closed for DOT crews. And that's your Kixie Traffic Update.
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3: NBC News Radio, I'm Michael Kastner. If you were awake at this hour on September 11th, 2001, you would have been hearing news that two planes had crashed into the World Trade Center. Then President George W. Bush was notified during an event at a Florida elementary school. This week, Bush reflected on that awful morning.
4: What changed on that day of September the 11th was that those who can't stand what we stand for had the capacity to come and kill.
3: The president would spend hours being shuttled around the country aboard Air Force One as the tragedy grew in scale. Another plane would strike the Pentagon, and a fourth hijacked airliner was brought down in Shanksville, Pennsylvania, by a plane full of people who by that time were aware of the other attacks. 9/11 widow Terry Strada called for Saudi Arabia to be held responsible during a ceremony at Ground Zero in New York City this morning.
5: And my husband, Tom Strada, you are missed more with each year that passes. But how can it be 25 years and still we have no justice for the role that Saudi Arabia played in your murder?
3: The commemoration was being held with former Presidents Clinton, Bush, Obama, and Biden all in attendance. Vice President J.D. Vance is also in New York to mark the anniversary. Bells are tolling seven different times to mark the events of that day. A seventh bell toll was added this year to honor those who died from 9/11 health-related issues in the years after. President Trump will be at the Pentagon this morning for the 9/11 observance ceremony marking the 25 years since the attack there. He'll be joined by Secretary of War Pete Hegseth in honor of the 184 people killed when American Airlines Flight 77 crashed into the building. After the opening bell this morning, the Dow is up over 600 points. Michael Kastner, NBC News Radio.
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7: This is a Bloomberg Money Minute. Food prices for the rest of this year are largely headed in one direction, up. Conagra Brands has told retailers to expect increases on products including Healthy Choice and Banquet frozen dinners. The spice and condiment maker McCormick has said it expects higher prices, and Campbell's says it plans to raise its prices 4-5% on about 60% of its products. And news like that is weighing on consumer confidence. The University of Michigan Sentiment Index decreased this month. It's below all estimates in a Bloomberg survey of economists. And figures out this morning also show the core consumer price index climbed 0.3%. And this is boosting the case for Federal Reserve officials to raise interest rates next week. As much as investors hate higher interest rates, for now, they're focused on this morning's decline in oil prices. That is giving a lift to the major stock averages. And the best performing stock in the S&P 500 belongs to Hewlett Packard Enterprise. It's on track for a record close. I'm John Tucker, Bloomberg Radio.
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18: On this Friday, we'll have some clouds out there, a bit of sunshine at times, perhaps a little drizzle early this morning in a few spots, but a mainly dry day, high temperatures in the upper 60s to around 70. Rain chances will increase later in the day Saturday, mainly after the noon hour, and continue into early Sunday, so a few showers around over the weekend, highs in the upper 60s. From the Cairo 7 Pinpoint Weather Center, I'm Chief Meteorologist Morgan Palmer, and that's your latest Kixie forecast.
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And good Friday morning to you, Breakfast with Benny, on this 25th anniversary of 9/11. And of course, lots of things to be said and to be heard these last 25 years, and remembrance, because we will never forget.

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1: And good Friday morning to you. Breakfast with Benny. Well, happening right now, the Washington State Fair. And there's perfect weather outside to do the Puyallup. Scones, farm animals, the rides, games, car shows, concerts. It's all there at the Washington State Fair. I'll see you down there.

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2: Well, it looks like over on State Route 410 eastbound, a milepost 19 and a half closer to 20 and Monday Lost Road. The eastbound direction has been partially blocked. DOT crews are on the scene to handle that blockage and get it taken care of. Also on I-5 southbound at Birch Bay and Linden Road, milepost 270, another incident partially blocking the left hand of the lane in that area. It's response team, State Patrol, have been dispatched to scene to take care of that incident. Major traffic closures and slowings will happen this weekend, so bring your patients along with you around the Puget Sound. The westbound I-90 tunnel will be closed through the overnights. Northbound Highway 99, the First Avenue South Bridge, it will be closed as well. And in Redmond and Kirkland, Northeast 85th Street, the 405 ramps will also be closed for DOT crews. And that's your Kixie Traffic Update.

And good Friday morning to you. Breakfast with Benny will coming up tomorrow, Saturday. The number one vintage clothing and collectible convention in the country. And it's in Seattle. ThriftCon. From 10 a.m. to 5 p.m. at the Seattle Convention Center, Summit Building. I'm with you. Let's go thrifting.

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0: And good Friday morning to you, Breakfast with Benny. Folks, unfortunately, that's my time with you here at the breakfast table. But I hope you all have a great rest of your Friday and upcoming weekend. And also, don't forget to make your bed, because that's what today is. It's National Make Your Own Bed Day. And here's also something for you. In a recent study, Yale University has uncovered a compelling link between the simple act of making one's bed and increased longevity. The research actually suggests that individuals who make their beds daily may experience a 19% longer lifespan than those who don't make their bed. Interesting. Something to think about. With that, hope everyone has a great Friday and upcoming weekend. And thanks for tuning in to Breakfast with Benny right here on Seattle's Retro Radio, AM 880 KIXI. Have a great weekend, everyone.
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1: Well, I-5 southbound near the Ship Canal and the University of Washington, it's heavy and stop-and-go issues. Of course, we have the Revive I-5 project going on there because lanes have been reduced. Traffic is pushed back to the Lake City Way exit. 405 northbound is starting to slow down around the Coal Creek Parkway as you're merging across the I-90 over here in Factoria, South Bellevue, heading up into downtown Bellevue. And 405 southbound is slow around 85th in Redmond, Kirkland, and pushes back to about Northeast 116th. And that's your Kixie Traffic Update.
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3: NBC News Radio. I'm Chris Caraccio. Today marks a quarter of a century since terrorists hijacked four U.S. jetliners and forced them to crash, killing nearly 3,000 people and jarring the entire country. Mitch McCann reports from New York City, where a remembrance ceremony is being held.
4: We've just seen something quite extraordinary here where we're covering this from. A number of the large ships outside New York Harbor have been pressing down on their horns very loudly to mark 8:46, the moment 25 years ago that flight first struck the North Tower.
3: Two of the planes hit each of the World Trade Center's twin towers in New York City, causing them to burn and then collapse. Another jet slammed into the Pentagon in Washington, D.C. Another plane, United Flight 93, was brought down in a field in Shanksville, Pennsylvania, by passengers and crew members who took matters into their own hands. President Trump says today we renew the sacred oath that we swore 25 years ago that we will never forget. He spoke at the Pentagon and gave accounts of people who were on the planes hijacked by terrorists and some of those inside the World Trade Center.
5: Today, as we remember the many lives lost on 9/11, we also give thanks for the countless lives saved by the immortal heroes of Flight 93.
3: The president said what happened that day was caused by an immense evil. He said, that day, we found out what Americans are made of. A new survey shows voters would rather Democrats take control of the House than Republicans keep their majority in November's midterm elections. A Quinnipiac University poll found an 11-point difference, with 49% saying they supported Democrats and 38% backing the GOP. The rest were unsure and gave no response. The 2026 hurricane season has officially broken the modern record for the longest stretch without a hurricane, stretching past September 11th with empty maps. Meteorologists credit a super El Nino and a massive plume of Saharan dust for choking out potential storm development, but they do warn to be ready for whatever the last half of the season brings. I'm Chris Caraccio, NBC News Radio.
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7: 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I'm Denise Pellegrini. 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
14: A better life with Dr. Sanjay Gupta.
15: Vaping is often thought of as the safer choice over traditional cigarettes. But safer doesn't mean safe. New study out of Australia suggests nicotine e-cigarettes may raise the risk of certain cancers. That vapor isn't just harmless water. It contains chemicals that could damage your cells, even your DNA. I know a lot of people look to vaping to quit cigarettes, but here's the catch. E-cigarettes aren't actually approved to help you quit, and a lot of people end up trading one nicotine habit for another. Now, if you want to kick the habit, reach for things that are proven to work. Nicotine patches, gum, lozenges. If you're still having trouble, talk to your doctor about some prescription medications that might increase your odds of success. Nicotine is one of the most addictive drugs out there, no matter what form it might come in. I'm Dr. Sanjay Gupta, helping you live a better life.
16: On this Friday, we'll have some clouds out there, a bit of sunshine at times, perhaps a little drizzle early this morning in a few spots, but a mainly dry day, high temperatures in the upper 60s to around 70. Rain chances will increase later in the day Saturday, mainly after the noon hour, and continue into early Sunday, so a few showers around over the weekend, highs in the upper 60s. From the Cairo 7 Pinpoint Weather Center, I'm Chief Meteorologist Morgan Palmer, and that's your latest Kixie forecast.
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5: With the Bloomberg Small Business Report, I'm John Tucker. In the name of reducing paperwork for small companies, the U.S. Treasury is eliminating a critical source of information that helps federal law enforcement agencies follow the money to uncover criminal activity. The Trump administration finalized the rule exempting companies and individuals from reporting certain business ownership information. The former IRS Commissioner Danny Werfel thinks it's a mistake. While millions of law-abiding small businesses shouldn't face unnecessary federal paperwork simply because criminals also use corporate entities, he says these reports identify the people who actually own or control a business, information that can help investigators penetrate shell companies that conceal criminal activity. He argues that innocent small business owners do deserve a government looking for ways to reduce paperwork, but they also deserve a government capable of finding the criminals who would exploit them. And that's the Bloomberg Small Business Report. I'm John Tucker.
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1: Let's talk about creativity. My name is John Tesh, and this is Intelligence for Your Life. And did you know we tend to have our most creative ideas right around mid-morning? Does it work that way for you? Well, this latest comes from Cornell University neurologist, Dr. David Perlmutter, and he recommends taking advantage of this creative brain power surge by making your environment totally quiet for half an hour between 10 and 10:30 a.m. He says, he promises that this half hour of quiet is going to help increase communication between 11 different areas of your brain, which can boost your concentration and productivity by almost 70%. That's a big number. And he says, as an added bonus, this 30 minutes of quiet is going to boost your mood for the next 2 hours. So he recommends we grab a pair of earplugs or noise-canceling headphones and get ready for a surge of creativity. Again, we're quiet for half an hour between 10 and 10:30 a.m.
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1: Just ahead, the body language signs to look out for. They could signal a breakup. More of the John Tesh Radio Show on the way. 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
4: New York City is remembering the 9/11 terror attacks 25 years later. Scott Pringle reports from this morning's remembrance ceremony at the 9/11 Memorial and Museum.
5: Despite 25 years later, the pain is still fresh for this woman who lost her brother, Battalion Chief Oreo Joseph Palmer.
6: Every day still carries reminders of that day in our ordinary lives. We will never, ever forget that sacrifice.
5: With the passage of time, many reading the names of the terror attack victims were not born on 9/11, like this woman who lost her grandma.
7: Now I'm almost the age my mom was when she lost you, and I'm just beginning to scratch the surface of understanding the magnitude of what it must have felt like.
4: Robert Ryan was on the 74th floor of the South Tower 25 years ago and survived. He says this anniversary is emotional for him.
8: One thing to remember that 9/11 wasn't just the day. For some people, it lasted for years. The struggles and getting back their lives, whether because they lost a family member or they were there that day, the impact is everlasting.
4: Looking at the Freedom Tower, Ryan says the area's renewal gives him chills, adding its rebirth reminds him of the rebirth so many other people have had to go through following the attacks. A new Pew Research Center survey finds most Americans vividly remember that day 25 years ago. Around 83% of adults who were born before 2001 say they recall with clarity exactly where they were or what they were doing when they heard the tragic news. Meanwhile, the number of American adults who did not experience that day continues to rise as the attacks grow more distant. Heavy rain is being felt across the southeast. It's due to high pressure, leading to an increase for a flood threat. The Gulf Coast and central and southern Florida will likely see the highest rain totals. Large portions will be under a level 1 out of 4 threat by today, as far north as the Carolinas.
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9: This is a Bloomberg Money Minute. $5 a gallon gas may be just around the corner. A veteran commodity strategist telling Bloomberg that with supply shortages, uncertainty about the war in Iran, and stubbornly high inflation, regular gas, which AAA says is averaging $4.30 a gallon nationwide today, could hit $5 before the November elections. And a gallon of diesel today topping $6 for the first time ever, just ahead of the peak demand season for that fuel. There is some good news, though, today about oil. It is down over 2%. It's right at $100 a barrel this hour. The International Energy Agency slashing its forecast for oil demand for the year. And some Gulf nations want to meet with Iran next week about reopening the Strait of Hormuz. That's giving stocks a boost, even though inflation in August rose 3.4% from 1 year ago. But even that is baking in an interest rate hike from the Fed next week. And with that, the Dow, the Nasdaq, and the S&P all up a little more than 1%. Tom Busby, Bloomberg Radio.
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14: On this Friday, we'll have some clouds out there, a bit of sunshine at times, perhaps a little drizzle early this morning in a few spots, but a mainly dry day, high temperatures in the upper 60s to around 70. Rain chances will increase later in the day Saturday, mainly after the noon hour, and continue into early Sunday, so a few showers around over the weekend, highs in the upper 60s. From the Cairo 7 Pinpoint Weather Center, I'm Chief Meteorologist Morgan Palmer, and that's your latest Kixie forecast.

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And as smoke and gas belched out of that mine, everybody knew it was the end of the line for Big John.

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8: On this Friday, we'll have some clouds out there, a bit of sunshine at times, perhaps a little drizzle early this morning in a few spots, but a mainly dry day, high temperatures in the upper 60s to around 70. Rain chances will increase later in the day Saturday, mainly after the noon hour, and continue into early Sunday, so a few showers around over the weekend, highs in the upper 60s. From the Cairo 7 Pinpoint Weather Center, I'm Chief Meteorologist Morgan Palmer, and that's your latest Kixie forecast.

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4: Let Pierce Transit get you to the Washington State Fair. 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Avoid traffic congestion and ride straight to the Blue Gate. 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PierceTransit.org.
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7: On this Friday, we'll have some clouds out there, a bit of sunshine at times, perhaps a little drizzle early this morning in a few spots, but a mainly dry day, high temperatures in the upper 60s to around 70. Rain chances will increase later in the day Saturday, mainly after the noon hour, and continue into early Sunday, so a few showers around over the weekend, highs in the upper 60s. From the Cairo 7 Pinpoint Weather Center, I'm Chief Meteorologist Morgan Palmer, and that's your latest Kixie forecast.

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1: Here's one more awesome excuse to take a vacation. It can heal your heart. It can make your heart stronger. Researchers at Syracuse University asked study participants how many vacations they'd taken in the previous 12 months. The result? Turned out people who took the most vacations had the lowest risk for metabolic syndrome. That syndrome is a combination of symptoms linked to cardiovascular problems. I've talked about it before, metabolic syndrome. It's cardiovascular problems plus type 2 diabetes, including high blood pressure, high cholesterol, and belly fat. The researchers found that a person's odds of having this metabolic syndrome decreased by more than 25% for every vacation they took. The Syracuse University researchers believe that socializing, for sure, whether it's with your travel companions or people you meet on vacation, will reduce stress and boost your mood, which has been shown to improve overall health and longevity. That's pretty cool. So if you want a healthier heart and want to get rid of this or stay away from the metabolic syndrome, the researchers recommend making sure you use all of your vacation days.
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0: 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As cool now as it was then.
1: I have great stuff for you today. My name is John Tesh. It's Intelligence for Your Life. And right now I have a method to triple your power of recall, and I use this technique myself. So it's a little complicated, so follow me here. It comes from memory expert Dave Farrell, a Guinness World Record memory champion and author of the book Brain Hacker. First, he says, we make a list of six random objects. Six objects. Now, focus on the order of the objects because you're going to need to repeat them in the order at the end. And then, we want you to use visual association to make connections between the objects, focusing on two at a time. So let's say your list of objects is shoe, tree, rubber ball, money, phone, and movie. You would imagine shoes tied together by the laces hanging over a tree branch. Get it? And then a rubber ball smashing through a bank window to symbolize money. Then you'd picture shushing somebody who was using their phone during a movie. By making unique but very visual connections, you're more likely to remember the list because the objects are no longer random. Then you take a time out, read a book, watch a TV show, have lunch with a friend, and then come back to the list and repeat it in order. With just a few repetitions, the images will fade, but the information will stay. And when you think of shoe, it's going to remind you of tree. Get it? The visuals are just a means to an end. The picture fades, but the information stays. Now try it.
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5: Today, the nation is marking 25 years since the deadly terror attacks on 9/11, which killed nearly 3,000 people. Somber ceremonies are being held at Ground Zero in New York City, along with the Pentagon in Washington, D.C., and in Shanksville, Pennsylvania, to honor the heroes aboard United Flight 93. At that service, Interior Secretary Doug Burgum said those passengers and crew loved this country and made the ultimate sacrifice, bound together by a single force.
6: And I think you all know what that force was. That force was love. They loved this country. They loved life. They loved their family. They loved their God.
5: The three other planes had already crashed into the Twin Towers and Pentagon when passengers and crew members aboard Flight 93 were alerted to what was going on through phone calls from the plane. They died fighting the hijackers, forcing them to crash the plane into a field, stopping a second attack on Washington, D.C. Burgum said he's happy the National Park Service will be telling their story for generations to come. The cyclosporiasis outbreak has come to an end. Wendy Swanson has more.
7: The CDC announced today that the largest ever outbreak of the foodborne illness sickened nearly 20,000 people overall. Health officials linked it to shredded iceberg lettuce supplied by Taylor Farms in Mexico. It fueled the worst cyclosporiasis season in U.S. history and included two deaths, both in the epicenter of the biggest outbreak in Michigan.
5: A new survey shows nearly half of all voters would prefer Democrats take control of the House in November's midterm elections. A Quinnipiac University poll found 49% saying that they supported Democrats, while 38% were in favor of the GOP keeping their majority. That gap has grown by 4 points since July when the pollsters asked a similar question. Practical Magic 2 is bewitching moviegoers in its debut. The sequel starring Sandra Bullock and Nicole Kidman is expected to conjure up between $30 and $40 million in its opening weekend after making $4.7 million from last night previews. I'm Chris Caraccio, NBC News Radio.
8: This is Bloomberg Money Minute. Well, investors see a Fed interest rate hike next week as almost a done deal with elevated inflation data. The Consumer Price Index, when you strip out food and energy, it climbed 0.3% in August from a month earlier. But for now, stocks got a boost as oil prices, they pushed lower. Oracle's cloud computing business grew faster than analysts projected. That signals the company's big bets on AI data center projects are paying off. Microsoft plans to more than triple its data center capacity. That's an effort that could help the company overcome a computing shortage that has forced it to turn away some AI and cloud business. And Anthropic says its artificial intelligence model, Claude, has been misused in attempts to develop a wide range of potential military applications. One of Anthropic's researchers recently announced he's resigning over concerns that Anthropic is not acting responsibly in AI development. I'm John Tucker, Bloomberg Radio. 1 day.

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5: On this Friday, we'll have some clouds out there, a bit of sunshine at times. High temperatures in the upper 60s to around 70. Rain chances will increase later in the day Saturday, mainly after the noon hour, and continue into early Sunday. So a few showers around over the weekend, highs in the upper 60s. From the Cairo 7 Pinpoint Weather Center, I'm Chief Meteorologist Morgan Palmer, and that's your latest Kixie forecast.

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0: Thank you for being a part of the John Tesh Radio Show on AM 880 KIXI. Welcome back to Intelligence for Your Life. And I'm going to tell you what you can learn about somebody's health and well-being just by watching them walk. Here are the facts. First of all, the way a person walks reveals whether or not they're a total stress case. Just watch the way their body drifts as they walk down a hallway or a sidewalk. According to a recent study in the journal Cognition, people who are under a lot of stress, they will veer slightly toward the left, while mellower people will drift toward the right. The reason? Researchers found that anxiety is mostly processed in the brain's right hemisphere, which controls the left side of our body. So, when that part of the brain lights up with stress, it makes us favor our left side. In fact, when researchers blindfolded people who claimed to be chronically anxious and stressed and told them to walk in a straight line, almost all of them deviated off course to the left. And then you can predict somebody's dementia risk by studying their walking style. This comes from a study from Albert Einstein School of Medicine involving 27,000 adults over the age of 60. Researchers found that one of the earliest symptoms of dementia is a condition called motoric cognitive risk syndrome, or MCR. And if you've ever watched an older person walk, you've likely seen MCR in action. It's characterized by an unusually slow pace and occasional confusion, like when grandma needs to stop every few minutes to look around, get her bearings, and remember where she's going. According to this study, those who show signs of MCR are twice as likely to develop dementia someday as compared to faster walkers who always move with a purpose.
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6: All right, my intelligent friends, you want to change your life for the better? Just create some positive new keystone habits. These are tiny changes that start a positive domino effect that can radically transform your life. The concept comes from the book, The Power of Habit, by my favorite author, one of them at least, Charles Duhigg. It's all about how making one small change can set in motion other positive changes. For example, let's say you'd like to have more me time every day so you can exercise, get organized, do chores, or finish projects without disrupting your normal day-to-day activities. If you shifted your schedule and had an extra hour in the morning when you weren't distracted by family, work, social media, or the TV, it would trigger tons of positive changes. For example, you'd have time to go for a run and make a healthy brown bag lunch, which could help you get fit, lose weight, and save money. But Dr. Duhigg says the key to creating new long-term habits is to start small. His suggestion, don't start with step one, as in setting your alarm an hour earlier. That will feel overwhelming. Instead, start with step zero. In this example, that means setting your alarm 15 minutes earlier every few days. In a little over a week, you'll have your extra hour of morning me time without a jarring adjustment that will spur all kinds of positive changes in your life. And that is how to create keystone habits. Try it.
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This is the John Tesh Radio Show, making the most of your midday on Seattle's Kixie Radio. All right, my friends, if you're going for an ocean swim or you have a family member who's headed there, it does sound harmless enough, of course, but we want to protect you. It turns out you can contract anything from an ear infection to a gastrointestinal issue, or even a deadly skin infection these days, especially, you have to pay attention to this, if you've got cuts or abrasions or you swallow water, because the ocean is teeming with bacteria. So now, you may have heard about the 12-year-old girl who contracted a flesh-eating bacteria from swimming in the ocean in Florida. She had a cut on her leg. That's how it got into her system. Luckily, she was able to recover, but one out of three people don't, and they die from it. So as you may know, our skin naturally contains millions of bacteria, which help our immune system fend off viruses, bacteria, and infections. It's called the skin microbiome. But researchers at UC Irvine found, listen to this, after just 10 minutes of swimming, our entire skin microbiome is completely replaced with ocean bacteria. And studies show after ocean swimming, human skin has levels of ocean bacteria that are 10 times higher than bacteria levels in the water. Why? Because ocean bacteria thrive on human skin. So experts recommend if you have a cut or a wound, you shouldn't go in the water at all. And after a swim, rinse off at a beachside shower and take a real shower when you get home.

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0: So, Gabe, when I get to the gym, especially if it's in the afternoon and I'm already tired, let's say something happened in the morning and I couldn't go in the morning, I get about halfway through the workout, I'm like, I think that's going to be fine. And I just come up with a million different reasons. And now what I'm going to do is I'm going to take a chocolate bar with me.
1: Okay. Right?
0: And not for what you think, but there's a new study now that shows that sniffing chocolate will help you push through your workout fatigue.
1: I mean, look, we have talked so many times about the power of scents, of being able to smell something and what that does to activate your brain, to help battle fatigue, to help you remember stuff. Now the good news is you have an excuse when somebody calls you out for having a chocolate bar in your gym bag. You'd be like, no, I'm not doing this to eat it because I have a problem. I'm doing this to wake myself up when I'm at the gym so that I'm focused.
0: I heard it on the John Sesh radio show.
1: No. I'm not struggling with my diet. I'm just smarter than you.
0: Yeah. Amen. There we go.

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1: Let's talk about your sore muscles as we continue with Intelligence for Your Life here on the John Tesh Radio Show. Have you ever had a sore muscle and put something like Tiger Balm on it? You know, it has that tingling sensation. Well, it turns out topical ointments can relieve pain by up to 30%, and here's why. So according to pain expert Dr. Jacob Teitelbaum, pain signals and temperature signals run along the same nerve fibers, like a telephone line. So when you apply an ointment with a tingly, cooling sensation or heat sensation, it's like a telephone signal with crossed wires. The call doesn't go through, and in this case, the pain doesn't go through. And Dr. Teitelbaum says, if you keep those muscle pain ointments in the fridge, you're going to double their pain relief capability. Good stuff.
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4: America is observing the 25th anniversary of the 9/11 terror attacks. All four former U.S. presidents and Vice President J.D. Vance were among the thousands on hand for today's somber ceremony at Ground Zero in New York City. And at the ceremony, Mayor Mamdani and former Mayor Rudy Giuliani seemingly put politics aside to commemorate the anniversary. Natalie Migliori reports.
5: Even though the two shook hands at the ceremony, some New Yorkers outside the commemoration had other things to say.
6: Mamdani should have avoided coming here. He had no right to be here. You're sitting down shaking hands with a man who said we deserved what happened. My friends didn't deserve what happened.
5: That coming even after the Mamdani administration released documents accusing the Giuliani administration of misleading New Yorkers about the air toxicity following the attacks. More than 100,000 people signed an online petition to keep the mayor away from the ceremony, but Mamdani has attended a slew of commemoration events this week.
4: 9/11 ceremonies were also held today in Washington, D.C. and Shanksville, Pennsylvania. Wall Street is closing higher to cap a losing week. Investors largely shrugged off the latest inflation data, which showed the consumer price index rose 0.4% in August. At the closing bell, the Dow Jones gained 509 points, the S&P 500 rose 65 points, and the NASDAQ climbed 251 points.
7: Working 9 to 5, what a way to make a living, barely getting by. It's all taking and no giving, they just use your mind.
4: Nashville International Airport is another step closer to being renamed in honor of the late Dolly Parton. The Metropolitan Nashville Airport Authority Board of Commissioners voted unanimously to move forward with the plan. A final name has not yet been chosen. The board said it's worked closely with the appropriate parties to thoughtfully determine how Dolly Parton's name and legacy will be incorporated. I'm Chris Caraccio, NBC News Radio.
8: This is a Bloomberg Money Minute. Wall Street rallied today after oil prices eased a little bit lower and inflation in August, though still higher, up 3.4% from a year ago, came in near expectations. Now, all the major averages rose about 1%, the Dow shooting up 509 points, the NASDAQ up 251, the S&P up 65. Among the big gainers today, shares of Hewlett-Packard Enterprises, up more than 12%. It closed at an all-time high thanks to continued strong demand for its AI servers. Oil down about 2%. It's still close at $100 a barrel. Diesel fuel hit an all-time high today, $6.08 a gallon, according to AAA. And regular gas, the highest ever for the month of September. Today, it averaged $4.30 a gallon nationwide. And consumer sentiment for September, measured by the University of Michigan, coming in below all estimates, with Americans feeling the weight of higher gas prices and the Trump tariff wars and trade wars on their finances. Tom Busby, Bloomberg Radio.
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17: On this Friday, we'll have some clouds out there, a bit of sunshine at times. High temperatures in the upper 60s to around 70. Rain chances will increase later in the day Saturday, mainly after the noon hour, and continue into early Sunday. So a few showers around over the weekend, highs in the upper 60s. From the Cairo 7 Pinpoint Weather Center, I'm Chief Meteorologist Morgan Palmer, and that's your latest Kixie forecast.

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1: All right, ladies, check this out. If you ever wanted to be an astronaut, you should know that you're better suited for it than men. A study from Cornell finding that women bounce back from the physical toll of space travel more easily than men. Men showed much more disruption in genetic activity than women in space, and men's genes took longer to return to normal when they got back to Earth. In fact, by every metric, men were more affected by space travel. The experts speculate that women's bodies are more resilient because they're able to withstand pregnancy and, quote, therefore, they can tolerate large changes in physiology. The experts say this discovery could change the crew selection for future space missions. And coming up, did you know that pimple patches are all the rage? I wish I had these when I was a kid. Stand by.

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4: 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The John Tesh Radio Show here on Kixie. I got to tell you, my daughter just showed up with one of these. Had no idea what was going on. It's a pimple patch. Pimple patches are all the rage. Pimple patches are medicated stickers. They're in vibrant colors, shaped like stars, hearts, or even Hello Kitty. Man, if they had had these when I was in junior high and high school, I might have gotten a date. Young people stick them on their pimples and go about their day. It's a great mindset shift. Instead of trying to hide a blemish, it becomes something to show off. And now kids at school trade them like Pokemon cards. They're the it accessory. But they're actually not a new idea, apparently, according to the book Painted Faces, A Colorful History of Cosmetics. In 17th century Europe, wealthy people would wear tiny silk patches in the shapes of stars, crescent moons, and diamonds on their faces. The trend originated in the French royal court, and the patches were used to cover up scars and skin damage from diseases like smallpox. But they became so popular that people would wear them to signify things like their relationship status, their astrological sign, their political views or religion. Just something to share with your teenager as you go to Target to pick up more pimple patches.

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Remember when choruses were huge and great melodies ruled the airwaves? We do.

0: The John Tesh Radio Show, Intelligence for Your Life, and your favorite Kixie music on Seattle's Retro Radio, KIXI. Okay, let's get seriously personal for a moment, and just to show that we're not afraid of anything, we're going to talk bathroom smells. Let's first thank Maria Brinker for liking our Facebook page. And Maria writes, "Hey, John, my house only has one bathroom, and I hate going in there after my husband, if you know what I mean. How can I, quote, clear the air?" Okay, Maria. Experts say you should probably get a Boston fern. Yep, ferns happen to be masters when it comes to clearing indoor air. And the Boston fern is the most effective air purifier of the bunch. And they're perfect for the bathroom because they thrive on humidity. Or you could get a product made especially for this purpose, like Tootaloo or Poo-Pourri, like potpourri. Poo-pourri. Dr. Pamela Dalton from the Monell Chemical Senses Center says, "Those products work because spraying them on the water or using drops creates an oil slick on the water, and they trap the odors underwater so they never become airborne." That's crazy. It's a science experiment. As far as room sprays, though, the odor molecules are already out there smelling up the place. So the best a room spray can do is mask the scent. But what usually ends up happening is that the flowery spray simply combines with the toilet odor, so it's better to use those drops. Thank you for the Facebook post.
1: Intelligence for your life.

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0: get ready for some random intelligence. This is stuff you can share with your friends. John Tesh with Gib Gerard. And I probably a year ago, I came to this realization, and I was part of the 38% of Americans. 38% of Americans say they realize that they are out of shape when they bring in the groceries.
1: Because
0: we have a lot of stairs in our house. I remember mm-hmm. being at the top of the thing and going, I need to hit the treadmill a little bit more, maybe even the Stairmaster.
1: Well, if you got to carry your water bottles upstairs, you know, that's a whole thing. They've invented, some houses have this now. If the house has the right design, you got a pantry, and the wall of the pantry aligns with the wall of the garage, and they call them Costco cabinets. It's basically a waist level door that opens in the garage. So you just take things right out of your car and get them right into the pantry. And people are going to miss out on this opportunity to find out just how out of shape they are, because they're not going to have to carry their stuff anywhere. This is a thing that we all run into at a certain point where you go, oh, I've been a little bit lax, but it's not that bad. For me, it's bending over and tying my shoes. If I feel that sort of like extra blood pressure from being bent over, I'm like, oh, I need to make sure that my cardiovascular health is being checked. Yeah. Because, yeah, exactly. We get that little bit of extra movement, and then all of a sudden we feel like we're dying, and then it's time to re-up on that gym membership.
0: I took the elevator at the gym the other day, convincing myself that I was only trying to save my hands from germs.
1: Uh-huh,
0: it wasn't that.
1: No.

0: 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As cool now as it was then.
1: This report is sponsored by Washington State Department of Transportation.
2: NBC News Radio, I'm Scott Carr. America is marking the 25th anniversary of the 9/11 attacks. It was a quarter century ago today, terrorists hijacked four U.S. jetliners and forced them to crash, killing nearly 3,000 people and jarring the entire nation. Two of the aircraft pierced each of the World Trade Center's twin towers in New York City, causing them to burn and collapse. Another jet slammed into the Pentagon in Washington, and a memorial service took place today for the heroes aboard United Flight 93 in Shanksville, Pennsylvania. At the service today, Interior Secretary Doug Burgum said the passengers and crew loved the country and made the ultimate sacrifice, bound together, he says, by a single force.
3: And I think you all know what that force was. That force was love. They loved this country. They loved life. They loved their family.
2: Their bravery was also praised by Pennsylvania Governor Josh Shapiro.
4: Their heroism inspired a nation and brought people together.
2: The plane crashed despite passengers struggling with armed hijackers to regain control of the aircraft. In southeastern Kansas, five people, including four children, are dead. Five others hurt from a house fire. Firefighters got to the home in Independence this morning, quickly getting several people out. The state's fire marshal says three kids and two adults have life-threatening injuries. Not just today, but this weekend, millions in the southeast are expected to be pummeled with rain. The Gulf Coast and central and southern Florida will likely see the highest rain totals, and flood threats will reach as high as the Carolinas. On Wall Street today, stocks closed higher to cap a losing week. Stocks rallied after four straight days of declines as crude oil prices gave up some of their recent gains. Investors largely shrugged off the latest inflation data, which showed the consumer price index rising 0.4% in August. At the closing bell, the Dow Jones gained 509 points. Scott Carr, NBC News Radio.
1: The new SR-167 Expressway opens soon and will be toll-free until winter. It's the shortcut between I-5 and SR-509 near 5, so drivers can avoid congestion and freight trucks can deliver direct to port. 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
5: On this Friday, we'll have some clouds out there, a bit of sunshine at times, high temperatures in the upper 60s to around 70. Rain chances will increase later in the day Saturday, mainly after the noon hour, and continue into early Sunday. So a few showers around over the weekend, highs in the upper 60s. From the Cairo 7 Pinpoint Weather Center, I'm Chief Meteorologist Morgan Palmer, and that's your latest KIXI forecast.
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7: Hello and welcome to the show. I'm your host, Pat Campbell. We've got a fascinating program for you today. Our guest today says that there is a youth molecule in the human body, and he says this molecule of youth happens to be concentrated in our skin, hair, eyes, and joints. He says this substance not only dramatically influences our appearance, in other words, how young or how healthy we look, but more importantly, our physical strength, our flexibility, and mobility. This is our ability to do things, lift things, get around, be physical. Today, we're going to learn more about this once mysterious substance and how new breakthroughs are allowing us to get it back and keep it as we get older. All right, Bill Sardi is here. Bill is an author. He's traveled around the world in search of information about hyaluronic acid, or HA, as it's sometimes referred to. He's back from his recent trip to a small village in Japan, where people maintain high levels of HA and are famous for their ability to defy the aging process. Bill, welcome to the program.
8: Great to be with you, Pat, and all your statements to introduce the show today are certainly not overstatements. After years of people using oral hyaluronic acid supplements, well, of course, we're going to give your audience a report today, an update, and an improvement, how things are going, as thousands of people have discovered how this supports, in particular, their joints, but also their skin and their eyes and, of course, their hair and so on. These are the areas where the body actually is highly concentrated in HA. But I want to tell all your listeners to please stay tuned, because there's going to be an offer today from Purity Products, no strings attached. This is an offer from a reputable company that's been in business for years. Just for $5, there's no strings attached. You get to try a bottle of this wonderful new product and make your life simple, make your supplement regimen simple, and save a little money along the way.
7: Now, you say there's a youth molecule in the human body and that it holds the key to the visible signs of aging. Now, you've written about this. You've traveled to Japan to do the research. So tell me about it. What exactly is this molecule you're talking about?
8: Pat, it's amazing that most people don't know this word, hyaluronic acid. And, of course, it's made. It's all over our body. It's in our skin. It's an all-natural molecule. We can get it orally, replace it in our body. But more so, we've learned that the little bit that we can get as a dietary supplement can trigger your body to make more. And, of course, why do we need more? Well, when we're young, we're loaded with this stuff. When we're babies, we have what we call baby fat. It's really baby HA. It makes, as babies fall down and get cuts and scrapes, you notice they never really get any lifelong scars from that because they have lots of HA on board, hyaluronic acid. And to make this easy to understand for the audience, I think we can all appreciate that women have smoother skin and thicker hair and so on. All of that is because estrogen sends a signal to make more HA, and that's why the girls have more limber, flexible joints. They can get in a kind of a lotus posture kind of that men can't get into. They certainly have all of those advantages, and it's because the estrogen sends a signal to make more HA. Now, women have more HA to lose than men do, and you see the skin shriveling up, the joints and so on, as women age. But there's a way to get it back. And, of course, Purity Products for years now has been talking about HA, and they have a new formula just for the joints, HA joint formula. And it's so important today because I think everyone's confused. An article in the New York Times says consumers are confused what to do to support their joints, so people are looking for alternatives. We need cushioning in between the joints, the bones in our joints. When a doctor looks at an X-ray, all he's doing is measuring the space between the two bones there in the knee. So it's about a quarter of an inch space. Without that cushioning, you've got bone rubbing on bone. That's what HA is. It's the jello or the cushioning agent in between our bones. We lose it either due to wear and tear or age, and so we start getting problems. The more that we find pain relief, the more pain relievers we use, the more we're going to use these joints, and then we're going to wear out more bone. And they've noticed this. People who chronically use pain relievers are going to have more bone wear. So what you need is the actual cushioning back there to lubricate the joint, and that's what HA does. That's what HA is. The doctors call it synovial fluid. They actually inject this into joints. Orthopedists do. Dermatologists inject it into the skin. Eye doctors use it as a lubricant during eye surgery. So it's nothing foreign to modern medicine, but it may be new to you as a listener there, and you have never heard about HA before. Well, you need to learn about it. It's a wonderful molecule. It's all natural, and you can get it as a dietary supplement. Purity Products was the first to introduce it. Now, it's a great big long molecule, Pat, that's 6 million Daltons in molecular weight. Think of 6 million paper clips put together. It's big. You can't absorb it, and Purity found a way to knock it down so that it's only about 1,500 to 3,000. That means that you can absorb this orally. We actually proved that in studies conducted at a laboratory right there in Florida, and we're going to tell you more about that, but we proved that it's orally absorbed. Most doctors are told that oral HA cannot be absorbed. That's true if it's the regular HA. It's got to be knocked down in molecular weight. And more important, it needs some other antioxidants to be added with it. We're going to talk about one here in just a moment. But Purity Products is introducing this all-new joint formula for people that are searching for alternatives for their joint health. And, of course, this isn't a drug. It's a dietary supplement meant to, of course, support healthy joint health as we think of it.
7: If you're just tuning in, we're talking with Bill Sardi about hyaluronic acid, or HA. Now, Bill, you said recently that the HA revolution is underway. More and more people are using it. Tell us why HA is such a breakthrough, and what exactly can it do for people?
8: I think the brick and the mortar analogy is probably the best for everybody to understand it. There are bricks in our body, the cells. There's mortar in between, and the mortar is the collagen. Now, within the collagen, not the collagen itself, vitamin C makes collagen, but within that collagen, there's a moisturizing agent that looks like Jell-O. Now, everyone knows you put some Jell-O in the refrigerator and the water separates out after a time. And that's what's happening in our body. We're losing the water-holding molecule, HA. The body is 72% water. And as we lose this, the connective tissue that connects all of our cells, that connects all of everything that we have, begins to lose its water. It separates out. And then we begin to lose the substance, the scaffolding, the support structure that holds our body together. And, of course, we begin to wrinkle, we shrivel up, we lose an inch in our height, we see the brain shrivels up in the eye and so on. All of these things occur with age, and, you know, Ponce de Leon was looking for a youth molecule, and he wanted to find it in, of course, the fountain of youth, the water. He was looking for a water fountain. The body needs water, but it has to hold it, and, of course, I want everyone to think of having something like a Jell-O type of a water balloon filled with Jell-O or one filled with water. Which one do you want? You want the one filled with Jell-O because it's still firm but soft and cushiony. And that's the way our bodies are when we're young babies. Or even a pregnant woman is loaded with this, which is an example of the how the HA is made more so at certain times of our life. But as age goes on, we're going to lose it. We're going to see the wrinkles, the thinning hair. We're going to see our joints lose their flexibility. We're just telling people that after thousands of people have tried this, if you're taking glucosamine supplements, it took 13 years for doctors to adopt glucosamine sulfate. It's a regular dietary supplement now in drugstores, health food stores. People ask me, well, why hasn't my doctor told me about hyaluronic acid? Well, it took 13 years for glucosamine. It'll be on the front page of Time magazine. It's just going to take time. And it'll get there because patients are going to take this to their doctors and point it out as they did glucosamine. The revolution starts with patients and people that have issues and want to have healthy joints and skin and hair and eyes and want to see some of these useful levels of HA restored in their body.
7: Now, Bill, you've written a great deal about the role of hyaluronic acid in the body's connective tissues. How does HA work in the joints and the connective tissues?
8: It's a natural cushioning agent. And, Pat, we're talking to you about between the bones. It also surrounds the nerves. There's a sciatic nerve. There's an ulnar nerve. There's a carpal tunnel nerve. All of these are going to need the special cushioning that HA can give them. There are people that tell us this stuff works. Here's Ernie writing to me, who actually teaches and plays golf in Dover, Delaware. He found this purity joint formula, and we're telling you it worked miracles for him. Why? Because purity has not only taken the HA, but they've taken a brand new substance called Hydrox that's taken from olives. Now, Pat, you notice you can put a bowl of olives on your table and a year later come back, and except for a little bit of shrinkage due to just a loss of moisture, they're very stable. They're still there. They didn't shrivel up and waste away due to fungal contamination. So there's something very strong in olives. We've known it for a long time. Dr. Roberto Crea, an Italian researcher who's now here in this country, doing some research on hydroxytyrosol extracted from olives and found out that it does some of the same things that the molecules do that trigger, like estrogen does, the production of HA. So we began to think, why don't we combine this wonderful, strong antioxidant from olives into Purity's new HA joint formula? You know, we're getting results like we've never seen before. This is why Bill writes to us this year saying, I'm taking HA for my knees. It's done wonders for my joints. So we get these letters from people. They're unsolicited. You see, this is the kind of thing we hear. And, of course, they're astounded with this. They just can't believe it. Here's someone writing to me. This is Dr. Cal Lee saying, he looks like a man that's 30 years younger, and he says people can't even believe his level of fitness and youthful appearance. And he says, I tell you to tell him, it's just the HA formula. And, of course, he sent us pictures on the Internet how fit he looks for his age. And you're going to look a little younger because when you were young, you had a lot of this. 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It's Purity's HA joint formula. 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
7: 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Now, Bill, you visited this village in Japan, Yuzuri Hari, or as they call it, the Village of Long Life. Now, I understand that the people had unusually high HA levels in this village. What did you find when you met the people? Is it genetic? Is it dietary? What did you see?
8: Well, I went there again for the second time with translators, photographers, and it was easy to understand without studies, even though the town doctor there, Dr. Komori, has identified hyaluronic acid is the very reason why these people in Yuzuri Hara exhibit such youthfulness. And by the way, they have a lady there in her 90s without any aging spots in her skin, perfect skin, no wrinkles whatsoever. People living into their 80s and 90s look a lot younger, and it all became clear when we were there. Now, they grow a lot of their own vegetables and foods right there near their homes, and they have a lot of fresh foods, and sometimes they have a little extra, so they come down to the vegetable market and bring their goods there to be sold. So we were there taking pictures and interviewing people when 83-year-old Mr. Ishii came driving in on his motorcycle to deliver his vegetables to the fruit market. Pat, where do we have in the United States 83-year-olds driving their motorcycle down to the vegetable market? We don't have it. We followed him to his home where he was up on a 30-foot ladder trimming a tree. He works in the fields about 4 to 6 hours a day. And he introduced us to his neighbor who was 90 years old without a wrinkle on his face. Neither of them use reading glasses. And, of course, he works about 6 to 8 hours out in the fields every day. This was remarkable. I almost felt, Pat, I was in some sort of a place where the dinosaurs are still living or something. It was so remarkable. These people just exhibit a youthfulness, a flexibility in their joints, certainly a healthfulness that we just don't see everywhere else. In fact, it was so remarkable that the Emperor of Japan actually has visited this village. Pictures were taken there. You could see them all over the village there as they had posted them. So this had stood out, and of course, Connie Chung, ABC News 2020, had gone to visit there in the year 2000. This was originally on television. You could see the actual pictures for yourself. But the HA revolution has come here, Pat. And of course, we've had 3 years of use of HA. But we could lose people in the science. So they want to know, what's real? Is this for real? Well, it's real for Tom, who writes to us, a pharmacist now from Santa Cruz, California, 70 years of age, participating in the Hawaii Ironman contest in Kona, Hawaii, this past year, 70 years old. He said this new HA formula for the joints did a great job. Now, certainly a pharmacist would know. Here's John writing to me and saying, you know, at age 55, boy, when I tried HA, I'm now back to playing full court basketball with the 20-year-olds, and I've even begun to jog again. These are the kinds of reports that we hear.
7: Let me ask you a question here. You mentioned glucosamine, and there's another one out there that's pretty popular, MSM. How does this HA stack up against those other ones? The other ones, you have to take them for a while before you even see any results.
8: You do, and most of these are very positive dietary supplements. They certainly have lots of benefits. Glucosamine takes quite a while to kick in. MSM is a wonderful sulfur compound, and again, it's an anti-inflammatory, as are many things like fish oil. So these are all wonderful, but they're not dealing with the origin of the problem. The origin of the problem is the loss of cushioning in the joint. And if we can just replace this, if we can find a way to get that cushioning back, that's what we call youthfulness. That's what we had when we were young. Here's David writing to me from New York, 25 years, looking for something that would help support his lower back. And, of course, he said, I can't believe it now. He says, I can't thank you enough for this product. People have tried all the alternatives. They've searched everywhere else, Pat, and they haven't heard of hyaluronic acid.
7: Now, the reorder rates on HA sort of tell me that things are phenomenal. The product works. The study shows how. But what are the customers saying? What are they telling you candidly? What are they saying to Bill Sardi?
8: If the horse has come back to the trough, there must be good water there. It's amazing to me how people say, just keep sending this. It's wonderful. It changed my life. Here's Lorraine saying, I can't believe it, but I'm able to run. I love it. Run 5 miles a day. My skin, nails are great. Telling everybody about it. These are online. You can go see some of these comments. Purity Products has it online where people just log in and tell you. These aren't edited in any way. Here's Brent writing, says, no one at Purity Products made an outlandish claim about HA joint formula, but 3 days after I started taking it, I noticed the difference. This stuff really works. It's your own personal discovery. 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They're going to send you a bottle, a full month supply, and you can do it without any risk. 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Like the people who've written in and said all these wonderful things. Here's Harold, 85th year, he says, I'm in. He says, I'm doing very well on HA. Thank you very much. Here's Jasmine saying, my face looks moist and youthful, and I'm getting people asking me about it. What am I taking? Of course you will.
7: 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Bill, let's talk a minute about how this is available. Is this a tablet, a capsule? How's it taken? Do you take it with food? How much do I need to take every day?
8: It's a capsule. You take 3 a day. You can take 6 a day the first month just to double up and get this thing really going. It's easy to take. If you're kind of concerned about it and you're a little timid and you only want to get your toe in the water, fine. Take one or spread them out. Take 3 a day and spread them out through the day. This is what we're finding is the areas of the body, the eyes, the hair, the skin, and particularly the joints. It's been said we're all living longer and we're all going to have joint problems just due to wear and tear. So for your standard person who has wear and tear, this is the kind of thing they need for joint support. It's not a drug. It's a dietary supplement. 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Well, there is no risk today. Purity Products wants you to get this new HA joint formula risk free, and you're going to get this new HA joint formula with this new hydrox molecule from the olives, the stabilizing antioxidant, along with the HA. It works wonders. I don't know how I can convince your audience of this, Pat, but to read these wonderful letters, tell them that this works. It worked for my dog. It's worked for my mother-in-law. It worked for my brother. These are real stories from real people who tell us that it worked for them. And I know people want to know there's good science behind it. I went all over the world. I went to Japan. I called researchers in laboratories all over the world to write a whole book, get hundreds of references before we began to realize even that HA was safe to use, effective. It's really a wonderful dietary supplement. You haven't heard about it yet, but you will. It'll be on the front page of Time magazine in due time. 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
8: Well, certainly when we look in the mirror, when we see, well, let's say we're twin brothers, if we're looking, one of us ages faster than the other, how do we know that? And we're looking at our hair, we're looking at our skin, how smooth it is. You're losing HA. That's what your body's telling you. How do you get it back? Just think, there is a way. And Purity Products, taking all the risk out, all of the issues about you coming up with the dollars and everything, they just want you to try it because we're talking about replacing an all-natural molecule in your body. You can take this. Thousands have. And so they've pioneered the way. You need to be added to the list. If you're taking glucosamine, well, try HA. And you're going to find the kind of results that we're talking about here on the air. And you can do it without any risk. All you're going to do is help Purity Products with a little bit of the cost. And you are going to get a bottle of this new HA joint formula with this new hydrox molecule as well into it to help trigger your body to make more HA. Losing HA and aging are equivalent to the same thing. How do you get it back? How do you get this wonderful youth molecule? There certainly is one. Ponce de Leon was right, the fountain of youth. The body is 72% water, but it needs to be held into a cushioning gel. No, this isn't going to cause water retention. No, it doesn't increase any kind of problems like that. It's all natural. You had a lot more of it when you were young. You just need to get a little bit of it back. I know the more, Pat, that I say good about this, people find it unbelievable.
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0: So, Mickey, tell us again your business and the different services that you provide.
1: 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And what I do is wealth strategies. I help people retire with a goal in mind. And so I'm not a financial advisor. That is a completely different license, but I am a financial professional. And so licensed, background checked, all the things. I carry my errors and omissions insurance. And, I am a broker. I am an independent broker. So I have 33 A-plus rated companies that I have access to. So if one company turns someone down, or if one company offers a really high rate, I can pivot and find another company.
0: Right, and you probably know these companies in and out and can really pick the right one based off of your clients.
1: So if I have a client, like diabetes is really big in our community, especially for seniors. Something just happens when we get older. We have high blood pressure, high cholesterol, and type 2 diabetes. So I know when I'm sitting down with someone, which company I'm going to pivot to because they're favorable to those medical conditions.
0: Right. And every time I speak with you, I'm blown away because I have no clue about everything you speak about, which, I should. And so we're going to go into personal private pensions with an annuity and talking us through that. We briefly chatted yesterday, fascinating stuff. And so go for it. Tell us how we can, utilize what we're, paying into even more.
1: So for the most part, as of, I think I looked at the statistics, what was it, last month, and about 65 to 70% of companies in our country don't offer pensions anymore. But if you work for the government, if you're a teacher, the postal service, military, chances are you have a pension.
0: But even then, pensions have kind of decreased in value and what they provide. Is that
1: Correct.
0: correct?
1: A lot. Right. So for so you can have to answer your to talk about the first thing that you mentioned. Yes, we can all create our own private personal pension. And when I tell that to my clients, they go, "What? That's impossible." And no, it's not. A pension just means income for the rest of your life. And you don't necessarily have to work for the government in order to have a pension, albeit easier, right? Because you give a company 20, 30, 40 years, and then you've got income for the rest of your life, albeit it's not going to be 100% of your income when you were working. It's usually going to be anywhere between 40 and 60%. But what I do is I can help come in and help a family put together a private personal pension.
0: Great. And before we get into that, I really enjoyed the backstory of why pensions kind of fizzled out. And you had a little snippet of that.
1: I did. I did. And so here's what we know. Back in the 70s, taxes were 70% for every dollar Americans made. And what ended up happening is that the wealthy were like, "We're just sick and tired of paying these taxes," for lack of a better term, right? And so they lobbied for something to be done. And Ted Benna created, he's the creator of the 401k, where you take a portion of your income and you put it in this account that is tax deferred. Because taxes were so high back in the 70s, the wealthy were like, "Hey, listen, we're going to bank on taxes being lower 30 years from now." And it was the right bet to make because taxes are no longer 70% on every dollar that we make. Taxes are some of the lowest that they've ever been. So when companies caught on to the 401k, to the 403b, they thought, "Wait a minute. We don't have to offer the pensions anymore. We can just offer these retirement accounts called the 401k." And by the way, 401k is only a tax code. It just means tax deferred account. It's just a tax deferred account. That's all it is. And when you reach retirement, you're supposed to pull from this money. You're supposed to have a three-legged stool in retirement: your pension, your private pension, and Social Security. Well, because of the 401k, company.

0: He said, hey, we can phase out the pensions and just offer the 401k. So now people are retiring with Social Security and a 401k, if they even allow that 401k to grow.
1: Okay, let's talk about that a little bit. Most companies are going to do some form of matching.
0: Right.
1: You're correct. And
0: and
1: so how you mentioned if it even grows, what do you mean by that?
0: Well, most people, when you get hired and you go to your employer and they say, hey, in 30 to 60 days, you qualify for our you know, retirement plan.
1: 6 months.
0: Right.
1: Right.
0: You qualify for to participate in the 401k.
1: Yeah.
0: And it you have to typically have 100% participation if you're a company and you're offering 401k, right?
1: Yeah.
0: As a retirement account, as an employee-sponsored retirement account. And so the employee takes a look at this and goes, okay, what do I do?
1: Yeah.
0: I don't know where to invest my money. Is there a company match? So the employee has to seek out the information. The employer cannot tell you where to invest your funds.
1: Right.
0: Your HR director cannot tell you how much to allocate. That the employer and the HR director have nothing to do with that 401k other than follow the law, offer it to you, and say you have a deadline. You have to go outside to a financial advisor, hire them to say, okay, is this a good plan? Where do I invest my money? What can I do? So hopefully, if you've got a good plan and you have a company that matches, you want to take advantage of that match, right?
1: Right.
0: Because you do want to build quality growth. You want good growth in that 401k, right?
1: Yeah.
0: So hopefully, you have a company that's got a good program that's going to do some good matching, because when it comes time to retirement, you want to take that 401k and you want to create a private personal pension.
1: Okay. And before we jump into the details, how do most folks use their 401k?
0: For emergencies.
1: Okay.
0: So that's why when you get to retirement, most people just have or rely on Social Security solely.
1: Yeah, because, you have this money, and I know folks, buying a house might pull from it, right?
0: Exactly.
1: A lot of taxes on that.
0: Mm-hmm.
1: But we're going to find out the best way to use your 401k, right?
0: Well, I don't know if it's the best way, but I think it's one alternative, right? That you can, if you think it's the best way, yay, the more the merrier, but I can't say whether it's the best or not. I have to remain, I have to look at everyone's situation, but I think it's a smart way.
1: Okay.
0: Yeah.
1: So let's get into it. How does it work?
0: So basically, when I sit down with a client and I find out whether or not they have an IRA or a 401k and there's no more company matching, they're done working with a company, what I like to do is I like to get that product out of the stock market.
1: Mm.
0: Okay. And I like to roll it over into an index strategy.
1: Okay.
0: It's not indexed accounts, but indexed strategy, where when the market goes up, you get to participate in the growth. And when the market goes down, you don't lose anything. You just hold and you wait until the market can go up again.
1: I see.
0: So we say zero's your hero.
1: Okay.
0: Okay. Traditionally, your 401k is in the variable market. Okay. So when the market goes up, you go up. But when the market goes down, you go down. Right?
1: Okay. Yeah.
0: Okay. So when you reach a certain age, there's like this threshold where you don't want to lose any more money because you've got to hold on to everything that you've got.
1: Yeah.
0: So what I do is I come in, I sit down, I do a personal financial review. And then typically what we do is we will roll that 401k out of the market and we'll get it into an index strategy and we'll make sure that it's in an insured product. And then we let it grow for a little while. Hopefully we've got 10 to 15 years for it to grow, to give it time to double, maybe even triple if possible. And then what we do when the annuity matures is we put a lifetime income rider on there.
1: Okay.
0: And then we make sure that you have income for the rest of your life until the day you die.
1: Wow. Okay.
0: Yeah.
1: That's
0: it's easy. It's easy peasy. And some people will tell you, annuities, bleh. I don't like them. They're bad products. And I hear it all the time. And listen, I'm not here to say that the 401k is bad at all. I think if you are young, you should be contributing to, your company's comp plan or have your own comp plan, right? But you should be saving for retirement. And if your company matches, you should be. I believe that you should be taking advantage of that. 401ks are not bad, right?
1: Right.
0: Right. Yeah. I think that if your company offers one, you should have one. You should take advantage of that. However, I also believe that when you get older, you can't afford any more losses. Mm-hmm. You should definitely talk to your financial advisor, talk to a financial professional, roll that into an index strategy, and put that lifetime pension on there. And if you can get lifetime income, then that means you will never outlive your money.
1: We're going to talk about what, you know, the amount of money that means, because I know that it's quite more than you would expect.
0: Mm-hmm.
1: Talking about age groups, when should we be, is it a constant observation of your financial situation to kind of know, when do you start looking at other options?
0: When you start working.
1: Or just, right?
0: I think when you start working, what happens is a lot of times is I sit down with couples who are in their late 30s. And there's no thought of retirement.
1: No.
0: There's no thought of anything. Some couples haven't even had children yet.
1: Yeah.
0: Some couples are thinking about having children, but there's no like, we don't know where we want to retire. We don't know when we want to retire. And I say, that's okay. You don't need to know any of those things, but let's put a number on it.
1: Yeah.
0: Let's find out what your number is. So we come up with their financial independent number. We start talking about what are your dreams? What are your hopes? What are your wants? And let's be big. Let's not think small. Let's think big.
1: Yeah.
0: Okay.
1: It's a big deal, right?
0: It is a big deal. Like, how much money do you want to live off of? And and do you want your house paid off? And what kind? Tell me about that home. Right. Tell me about, you know, most people want to travel. Most people want to have their home paid off. They want a family vacation home. And even though they don't have children, they're thinking about grandchildren.
1: Right.
0: And so I put that plan together, complimentary.
1: Okay.
0: And then of course I consider inflation. And then I come up with their financial independent number.
1: Wow. Okay. Well, we're going to get back into it after a short break. Thank you.
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2: 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Either way, you're going to learn some great information. Let's get back to the conversation.
1: All right, so we're back, and we were deep into talking about personal private pensions, which is a great alternative and something to think about. And it sounds like if you're not thinking about it, you are late.
0: oh, no.
1: All right. With a lot of things that we talk about on this show, I tend to feel that way. but when you're talking about the numbers and, how much you would be receiving, what does that mean? What does it look like?
0: Yeah. So, like we said before the break, I put together the FIN. I find out what the FIN is going to be, the financial independent number. If you're Gen X, typically your FIN, because you're going to retire probably in the next 20 years, you probably need about $1.5, $2 million to retire. That's good. That should be enough income for you to live the next 30 years without having to go back and get a side hustle like, you know, DoorDash or working at a grocery store as a greeter, right? You want enough income. But if you're in your 30s, right now, I would think that you probably need about 2.5 to 3 million in retirement. And go ahead. You want to?
1: Just thinking about it, because I'm actually in my 30s, going into my late 30s.
0: Okay.
1: Uh, uh, And that seems like a lot of money.
0: It is a lot of money. It really is. But you have, see, what you have that I don't have is you have time. Mm. So you have time. You should be saving. And this is what I tell. And I tell people, it's all on IRS.gov. Like, I'm not like hiding secrets from anybody, right?
1: We don't go to IRS.
0: Well, you should go to IRS.gov. And I always say, listen, I tell my clients, trust me, but verify. I want you to trust me, but I want you to verify. Well, where can I go verify? IRS.gov.
1: Oh, that's great.
0: And the IRS will tell you how much you should be saving in your 30s. Mm. And then I do have clients who say, I'm 50. Is it too late? No, you have 20 years to save for retirement if you want to retire when you're 70. If not, you've got 25 years, but you've got to start now. And the number is different. So whereas you should be saving about $500 to $600 a month, and that's conservative for your retirement.
1: Right.
0: Somebody like me who's 54, if I'm just now deciding, okay, now it's time. Okay, now I should be saving about $1,500 to $2,000 a month.
1: It's higher
0: to meet the same goal that you're trying. So you have time.
1: Mm-hmm.
0: You have time, and where you invest your money matters.
1: Right.
0: Where you invest really does matter, and you have to ask yourself: do I want guarantees or do I want no guarantees? Do I want to be in the variable market or do I want to be in an index strategy? And when people ask me this, I'm like, you know, if you want a whole portfolio, because people will say, oh, I have a very well diverse portfolio. And then I'll take a look at it. And I'm like, dude, everything you have is variable. That is not diverse at all. You should have a little guarantee, a little non-guarantee. You should have some life insurance in there. You should have, this is what I tell my clients, you know, you need some diversity, but your savings versus my savings, completely different.
1: Hmm.
0: Yeah.
1: Wow. Okay. And when we're talking about retirement, I know that things have changed.
0: Yes.
1: As far as when you retire, what it looks like. I mean, just to put it out there, I think it's getting older and older.
0: Yes.
1: Right. You're retiring a little later.
0: The RMD is 73 and a half. That's the required minimum distribution, which means that if you haven't touched your qualified account that you haven't paid taxes on, the government is going to charge you an excise tax of up to 50% if you don't touch your 403B or your 401K or any of those accounts that you have deferred paying taxes on, because it's like, hey, guys, you haven't paid taxes on this. You got 600 to a million sitting there. It's time for you to pay your fair share.
1: That's okay.
0: You didn't know about that? Yeah. The RMD, it's the required minimum distribution. Again, it's at IRS.gov.
1: All right. I gotcha.
0: Yeah.
1: Wow. And it just makes me kind of, you know, I just working in my field and seeing folks, you know, not really being able to enjoy the retirement. It's something that you should really look at and try to, you know, beat that age of, you know, 73 and try to retire a little earlier. But it's I've talked to folks that it's getting just longer, and it's scary to me that, you know, you're not going to be, because we talk about, yes, I have time, but me being in healthcare, know that that's time that I have if I am normally aging.
0: Right.
1: Not talking about the abnormal stuff that gets thrown at you. And so, you know, do we really have time? It makes me think that, yeah, in theory we do, but no, we got to get on this so that, you know, and in talking about last time we had the subject of, you know, how you can get emergency funds. And so all of this really works in together. And
0: it really does.
1: And it's really important.
0: It really does. You should have a financial advisor and you should have a financial professional, and you should have each person in their own lane. Like, I really believe that, you know, oh, because I sit down with people all the time and they're like, oh, I have a financial advisor. And I'm like, that's great. I'm a financial professional. I'm different.
1: Okay. So, and I know you'll tell me if I'm, you know, out of the lanes here, but a financial advisor kind of looks at all your funds, right? Kind of the trajectory of what you want to do with them, you know, kind of how you're planning.
0: Yeah.
1: Right. And then you come in with, you know, the plans that folks already have and kind of, I think you kind of dissect that and really help them figure out where to use it and how to use it the best way.
0: Yeah. So I would say, and I'm not a financial advisor, but I think that a financial advisor can help you grow money.
1: Yeah.
0: And then I help you keep the money.
1: and use
0: do you,
1: the
0: do you know what I mean?
1: Yes, exactly.
0: Yeah, yeah, yeah. Maybe that, like in a simple term, a financial advisor will help you grow the money, and then I can help you keep the money. I can also help you turn that money into income for life. Because let's say, for instance, and I know you wanted to talk about mortgages, because I remember we talked about that yesterday, and people using their mortgage as a financial tool, and that's great. But really quickly, so let's say you have $1 million in your 401k, and they're out there. There are people who've done very well, and I applaud them. They have $1 million in their 401k after taxes, and if they have state taxes, woo! But after taxes, that $1 million 401k is now a $600,000 account. Yeah. And then the financial advisor will more than likely, and even some people in my profession will say, you have to live off of 4%. Mm. Well, think about it. If you're not living off of 4% of your income, how are you going to live off of 4% in retirement?
1: Right.
0: And so what I do is I can help take that million and I can help grow it. Now that you've got it, let's grow it. Let's put some, you know, riders that are really affordable on that, and you don't have to pay me a broker fee. Mm. You know, you don't, no broker fees here.
1: All right.
0: So you allow that to grow, and then you put a rider, a long-term care rider, like we talked about in the last time we met, or you can put a lifetime income rider, and all you're doing is living off of interest.
1: Mm, okay.
0: You're living off of interest, and if you have an emergency, you activate the riders. But that is how you create a private personal pension. Mm. The average person, and this is a crazy statistic, the average person has had 12 jobs. Okay. So more than likely, they've got 3, 4, 5 401ks.
1: Yeah.
0: We could take one of those 401ks and we can get it rolled over into an annuity, put it in the indexed market, in the index strategy, pardon me. And then when it matures and it's ready to go, you can either live off of interest or we can put a lifetime rider, and then we can make sure you've got a long-term care rider. Like, these are the annuities today, and you can still, and they're taxed as average income. There's no capital gains taxes on an annuity.
1: Oh, that's great. Okay.
0: Mm-hmm.
1: Yeah, let's talk about mortgages and how folks plan with them.
0: Mm-hmm.
1: I think it's a lot more popular than I know you would like for it to be. And I see this on a daily basis that, you know, you have your Social Security and any savings assets that you have, but really relying on your house to sell to afford senior living.
0: Right. That's tough. That's really tough. But number one, if you have a home and you've had it for many years and you bought it as an investment property, I applaud you. That's very smart. I think owning real estate is a smart purchase, right?
1: Yeah.
0: It really is. The problem is that you have to pay capital gains taxes when you sell it.
1: Mm-hmm.
0: Okay. But then hopefully you've made some upgrades. You can deduct the upgrades. But then you also have to worry about how old are you when you sell it? Because if you sell it, between, and I don't have the ages in front of me, but there is a point that when you sell your home, Medicaid is going to do a 2-year look back.
1: Mm.
0: And then if you sell your home for, let's say, $1 million, because Seattle property is amazing, right?
1: Easy to get there.
0: You sell your Seattle property at 65 years old, and let's say you net profit $400,000. If Medicaid sees that number, now you've bumped your IRMA.
1: Mm.
0: And so your IRMA, if you're in a different IRMA category, that is a income related number, you can be penalized by Medicaid for 3 years and your premiums are going to balloon.
1: Wow.
0: So if you sell your home, I think it's before 60, they do it. So if you're 58 years old and you sell your home and you're ready to apply for Medicaid, I believe, and I again, trust but verify, they're going to do a 2-year look back.
1: Mm. Okay.
0: And yeah, that year, woohoo, you made $300,000-$400,000, but now your Medicaid is penalized.
1: Okay, let's talk about it a little bit on, you know, because I think it's way older. Folks are living in their home in their 80s and 90s and coming into senior living. That all these numbers have bumped. 55 plus communities are now 70 plus. You know, the 62-year minimum of senior living is now 80s and 90s coming to us, right? And that's when they're selling their home. And folks, folks actually plan, you know, they pick an apartment and they haven't sold their home yet.
0: Yeah.
1: And so think about that, listeners, when we're talking about the age, because I can't imagine being, you know, 30 years over what you were explaining there, you know, 40 years older.
0: Yeah. So your IRMA is, it's income related monthly adjustment amount. And so it's the extra amount some higher income Medicare beneficiaries pay on top of their normal Medicare Part B and Part D premiums. So it's considered taxable income. And is it smart to sell your home to be able to afford, assisted living? I think you got to use whatever you have to use in order to get into that assisted living. And if selling your home is the smart thing to do, I say yes.
1: Yes,
0: I mean, it's what you got to do. Just keep in mind that if you don't have someone who is good, a CPA or a tax professional, you might end up with some costly fees that you weren't expecting. Capital gains taxes, higher income taxes, federal. I know Washington doesn't have a state tax, so we don't have to worry about that. But if you're going to sell a house, please speak to a tax professional before you do, so you know where you're going to land on the other side when you get that big money that goes into your account.
1: Mm-hmm. Yeah, because those projections could be disappointing.
0: They can be disappointing. And here's the thing, and I want your listeners to keep in mind really quickly that if you're ill, okay, and you use your house as an investment property, the last thing you want to do is stage your house and get it ready to sell because you're ill.
1: Mm.
0: You're sick.
1: Yeah.
0: Who has time for that?
1: Right.
0: And your kids don't want to do it. Your kids will do it for you because they're your kids, but nobody wants to be in that position. So think about a private personal pension. Think about, you know, being able to reallocate some funds to something like that later and not just use your home as the one and only retirement account to be able to fund assisted living.
1: Right. Well, thanks so much. We're running out of time here.
0: I know. I can't believe it.
1: Yeah. Everyone listening, please give Mickey a call. She's going to be able to help you out. And she's helped me kind of some light bulbs, go off and things I need to action plan. So,
0: can I give out my website?
1: Yes.
0: Can I give out my, so Gomez Financial Group at GomezFinancialGroup.com. 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That's 206-698-4542. And I'd be happy to take a look at what they have and make some recommendations if possible.
1: All right. Mickey, thanks so much for being on the show, and we'll see you next time.
0: Thank you.
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5: State Route 523 heading eastbound at 1st Avenue Northeast. A collision there blocking the right lane. And on southbound State Route 167 at 84th Avenue South, a collision there as well blocking the right lane and shoulder. Drive cautiously through there. Traffic is backed up to 405. And Renton to Kent is now taking 22 minutes. Bellevue up to Linwood, 40 minutes. Seattle to Everett, 48. Bellevue to Renton, 28. While Seattle to Tacoma is taking about an hour. And on westbound I-90, Bellevue to Seattle is a 20-minute drive.
6: 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NBC News Radio, I'm Scott Carr. 25 years ago today, terrorists hijacked four U.S. jetliners and forced them to crash, killing nearly 3,000 people and jarring the entire nation. Two aircraft pierced each of the World Trade Center's twin towers in New York City, causing them to burn and collapse. Another jet slammed into the Pentagon, and a fourth, United Airlines Flight 93, en route from Newark to San Francisco, carrying 38 passengers and 7 crew, crashed in a field 80 miles southeast of Pittsburgh. Firefighters in New York today honoring the first responders lost on 9/11. Lizzie Radabali is there.
7: On that day in 2001, the city lost 343 firefighters, and thousands more continue to pass away every year from 9/11-related illness.
8: And we gather today in this sacred space of memory, surrounded by the living history, the valor, and the great spirit of the FDNY.
7: Officials unveiled a new memorial bell made by the official bell foundry of the Vatican. The FDNY is hosting several memorial services, including one at Engine 54 and Ladder 4 in Midtown Manhattan, where they lost all 15 of their firefighters that were sent to the World Trade Center. In New York, I'm Lizzie Radabali.
6: President Trump is defending his proposal to give Americans a $5,000 dividend, in his words, appearing to suggest it's a reward for putting up with the Biden administration. This after he was pressed on whether the proposed payment was floated as an incentive for voters to turn out in November's elections and vote Republican. The son of Colorado Republican Congresswoman Lauren Boebert will not get any extra jail time after a Garfield County judge sentenced him for a probation violation. Tyler Boebert violated probation in a 2024 credit card and ID theft conviction after he'd been arrested on child abuse charges in Weld County last year. Boebert is also facing child exploitation charges. I'm Scott Carr, NBC News Radio.
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10: On this Friday, we'll have some clouds out there, a bit of sunshine at times, high temperatures in the upper 60s to around 70. Rain chances will increase later in the day Saturday, mainly after the noon hour, and continue into early Sunday, so a few showers around over the weekend, highs in the upper 60s. From the Cairo 7 Pinpoint Weather Center, I'm Chief Meteorologist Morgan Palmer, and that's your latest Kixie forecast.
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13: Tuning into Miss Carmen Spirit. Welcome.
14: Thank you. Thank you for having me, Laura Lee.
13: It's my pleasure, Carmen. Where are you calling from?
14: I'm calling from California, Los Angeles.
13: Yay, my home sweet home. So you know what? When I heard your name, did somebody consider your name because of the famous opera, Carmen?
14: I've heard that before, and there's a song.
13: Yeah, because singing seems to be really good, big thing about this. Music and singing around you.
14: Yes, I love music. That's so funny that you...
13: Yeah, well, that's why I needed to bring this up. But the reason I also bring this up is I see you light candles in honor of family spirit. Does that make sense?
14: Yes.
13: And there's parental figures over there that you light for.
14: Yes, absolutely correct.
13: To honor their spirit. And then also I get a burial that was pre-planned or planned. And I get the impression that you might have been involved in the arrangements. Does this make sense?
14: Yes.
13: Is this one of your parents, honey?
14: Yes, it is. And I did actually all of the arrangements.
13: Yeah.
14: From beginning to end.
13: Beginning to end is so hard. And they said it was beautiful.
14: Oh, I'm so happy to hear that.
13: Thank you. Thank you for all your hard work. You're such a beautiful soul and they love you so much.
14: I needed to hear that. Thank you.
13: You're a planner.
14: I am.
13: Yeah.
14: I am.
13: And that's why you were put in the role out of everybody, because you could handle it where and anybody else in the family couldn't have handled that, managed that.
14: It's true. So true.
13: Yeah. And so they say thank you again. You guys have always been tight and you've gotten through things all together.
14: Yes. so true.
13: And your family so tight-knit. And like, I see you guys having to live with parents at one point. And I'm just saying you, when I say you guys, it's like you and your husband, maybe even kids. Does that make sense?
14: It does make sense, yes.
13: Just temporarily. And then your kids, you might have some adult kids, but they're still living with you.
14: Yes.
13: Okay. It's because you guys will support each other and you always got each other's back.
14: True.
13: So they want to say somebody lost their job in the interim and had to take a lower paying job. And they're very frustrated about this.
14: Yes.
13: And they want to pass on to the message that they're saying as a whole system, because there's more than one there.
14: Yes.
13: And they're all saying they'll get through it. There's another job coming. And has somebody been talking about doing trade work?
14: Yes. My youngest son.
13: The trade is where it's at.
14: Really? Okay. I'm going to share that with him.
13: Tell him it's all supported from the other side. So
14: great.
13: He'll do fabulous and he'll be so grateful.
14: Wow. Okay. That's good to hear.
13: And then you've been managing more than one job too. It's like you had a business on your own. Is that true, Carmen?
14: Yes. And my 9-to-5. I've always kind of done that.
13: They tell me not to give up on your little project over here.
14: Okay.
13: I mean, it's not a little project. It was like you've expanded it and then you kind of stepped away from it. And then you come back to it.
14: Yes. So true.
13: And it's important that you understand, because it's more about planning and it has to do with music and events. And that also includes a marriage.
14: Oh.
13: Have you worked on a wedding yet?
14: Not yet, but we've been hoping that it's in the near future for one of my adult children, yes.
13: Well, put it on the books. It's an event. And so do you do event planning or something of that
14: sort? I do. I love parties. I love events. I love planning. I love parties. I love all of that.
13: This is where it's all going to take off, all right? It's all going to be okay. It was a pleasure. Thank you for sharing your time with me, Carmen.
14: Thank you. Thank you. I appreciate you and all that you do.
13: And if you'd like to call in like Carmen, sign up at RadioMediumLorelee.com, where you can find some services and upcoming events to support our show. 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We'd appreciate that. And then be social with me. 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I would love to hear from you.

0: tuning into Spirit for Miss Florencia. Welcome.
1: Thank you, Laura. Lovely to talk to you.
0: Oh, it's lovely to talk to you too, especially with the accent. I just love it. Florencia, where are you calling from?
1: I come from Spain, but I'm living in Germany for the last 15 years. So I'm between Spain and Germany in Munich.
0: So first impressions I'm receiving is I get a male that's there and I feel like he's speaking Spanish, but he doesn't show me Spain. I'm being a visual of South America.
1: Oh my God, that's my family. Yes, for sure. That's where my family come from.
0: So were you from there originally too?
1: No, I was born in Spain, but like my parents were born in Argentina. Also, the person I've been seeing also comes from Argentina. So there's a lot of these last 2 years going to know that legacy of my family.
0: Nice. Is there a namesake, first middle name?
1: Yeah, my father is Enrique. My grandfather is also Enrique. Enrique is like the middle name that repeats in the family from Argentina. Yeah.
0: He shows me also a child singing. Is this you when you were little or is there another child that's in your life? Does this make sense?
1: Yeah, that could be me. I used to also sing.
0: You need to keep singing, baby girl, because you are his baby.
1: Oh my God.
0: All right, because singing makes you joyful. You love it. It's an activity you used to engage in because you sing from the heart. So this is really important because I'm going to express this. This is a clearing technique. Right now, he's telling me things are so heavy around you.
1: Yes.
0: Regarding work, regarding another partner. I don't know if that's a husband or a partner.
1: I have both.
0: You have actually, both.
1: Yeah, I'm leaving the planet. I'm staying with my husband. I think it's otherwise.
0: A heavy lifting. No wonder. I hope you're singing and dancing through that, Florencia. And the job. It's just like all of your head is spinning, right? You're like, what do I do?
1: Yes, definitely. I need some guidance.
0: Well, first of all, again, let's go back to the scene. And when we're frustrated and we're seeing all this toxic energy and we're frustrated with it, we can't shut down those signals. And there's a reason those signals are going off because it just means something has to change.
1: Yeah, definitely. I need to sing for sure.
0: That will raise your energy and you can get your head up and you'll start to see clarity in what decisions you need to make.
1: Yeah.
0: There's something else I want to say. It doesn't matter how much meditation we do sometimes or how much yoga or exercising we do, or even if we have to take pills, sometimes it's still there. The noise is still there, right?
1: Yeah.
0: Again, it's just a message that you have to make some decisions here. In that regard, your job and your relationship.
1: Yeah.
0: I also get there's a son in your life. Do you have a son?
1: Yeah.
0: All right. He's saying that. He's so beautiful. All right. So that's the confirmation. Your dad is trying to give me all this to you.
1: Thank you.
0: Who is into the real estate investing?
1: Myself. So this is really interesting because this is also something that comes from my grandfather and all that part of the family. And I had been investing there because that's where I want to go. That's the direction I really want to push. But I need to have a bit of a transition to fully make it happen, just to leave from the real estate.
0: Listen, all right? Because I'm giving you bits and pieces of the bigger picture. So you got to trust, babe, and just do it.
1: That's the direction, right, Laura?
0: Just do it. Yes. I mean, we sit there and we flip-flop all the time in our heads, but if it keeps coming back, that's a sign from spirit saying, just do it. Otherwise, the frustration won't go away because you haven't made the call yet. Thank you for sharing your time with me.
1: Thank you so much, Laura.
0: It's my pleasure. Thank you. And if you'd like to call into the show like Miss Florencia, sign up at RadioMediumLauraLee.com where you can find some services and upcoming events to support our show. 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

0: After I was in the accident, I don't remember much at all because they had me in a drug-induced coma. 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
2: Tuning into Miss Molly Spirit. Welcome.
5: Hi, Laura Lee. Thanks for having me.
2: Yeah, it's a pleasure. Molly, where are you calling from?
5: I am calling from Vermont today.
2: Thank you. First impression I receive is a female on the other side. I feel like it's a mother figure, and she just shows me a ring on a finger, like a wedding band, that I feel like is tied to her.
5: Yeah, it's probably this ring right here.
2: And you know what? I get two things about it. It was like her ring, but I also feel like you got married since her passing.
5: I have, yeah.
2: She just wants to say she's with you and congratulations. And she's also with a child spirit.
5: Okay.
2: And this is, child spirit means one of two things. It means we lost a child, and or another child is coming through. Does that make sense?
5: Yeah, I've had an abortion, but I'm also doing some family planning right now. So
2: very good, because she says it's important you do plan. Because it's coming. Prepare for one coming. You're a mother already.
5: Yes.
2: So you are prepared, ready for a child. But I feel like there's some challenges that she wants to address right now because she was a mom. And that is friendships. And feeling the lack of friendships and connections with other people. And I don't know if this is something to do with your child and or including yourself.
5: I have a very strong connection with her, actually, as a guide and with spirit. And I have a hard time connecting with humans sometimes in the same way because it's such a beautiful connection with a guide versus humans in life.
2: And she really wants you to find some social connections. And I feel like it would be beneficial for you and your child.
5: Okay.
2: I mean, for your both of your mental health, and because you're a full-time mom.
5: Yeah.
6: So it's just a confirmation to the message of what I'm saying about finding some connections with friends. You've got a young child, like toddler?
5: Yeah, he's 3.
6: Yes. So there's mom groups, mom and me groups. Have you done anything like that?
5: Yeah, I try and get out there. Been feeling kind of like I need to get some space. She's probably tuning into me feeling like I need to get away, like just have some me time so that I can be the best version of myself and as a mother.
6: For real, because when I say the mommy me time, then you can connect with other women who are going through the same thing at the same time.
5: Okay.
6: And I'm just going to say, when you find them, it's not only for you and the kids because you're nurturing the spirit of the children, but you're also nurturing your spirit.
5: Yes.
6: So that's what she's really concerned about. And she wants to bring that message through because this is where you're going to find some me time too, is just even those small little connections, even if it means taking a break on your own. But the social connections for you and also for your son.
5: Yeah, that makes sense. It's been a struggle. So it makes sense that she's saying that, just connecting with people.
6: Is he in a school?
5: He's going to preschool.
6: So this is the perfect place where you're going to meet a new friend. And it'll be good for him. Again, that's another confirmation to the message. So you got it.
5: Yep. Yep. He's going to school this fall and I've been looking forward to kind of getting out of the
6: Thank you, Miss Molly, for sharing your time with me.
5: Thank you so much, Laura Lee. This has been a great message today.
6: Thank you for coming onto the show. And if you'd like to be a caller like Miss Molly, sign up at RadioMediumLauraLee.com. 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Please rate it for us and share it with your family and friends. We'd appreciate that. And be social with us at Facebook, Radio Medium Laura Lee Group, Instagram, YouTube too. I would love to hear from you.

0: Hey, how would you like to learn a hack to break through fearful thoughts and feelings of anxiety? If you're like me, you need to stay tuned for this 5 Minute Spirit Reboot with my guest expert, who is the founder of Fear Free Human. And she's also the best-selling author of Internal Guidance System. Welcome back, Zen Crier Dee Brooke.
1: Thank you for having me. I'm super excited to be back. I got so many juicy things to share.
0: I can't wait. It's my pleasure to have you back because I know you're all about the intuition. And I want to know what your hack is to break through fearful thoughts or anxiety-ridden feelings that captivate us.
1: Yeah. So anytime you have a lump in your throat, that tight anxiety feeling like it's hard to breathe and you're super uncomfortable in your chest, or that roiling kind of solid feeling in your solar plexus, that's actually guidance from your internal guidance system that what you're thinking is not true and not going to happen. And so the hack is you simply say, I'm closed. That's a tight feeling inside. That means what I'm thinking is not true or not going to happen. And you'll feel it release. You'll start feeling it ease up. And that's a more true thought. And in that easing, you actually step aside and you're able to think clearly to find out what is true in that moment.

0: And I grabbed onto that and started decoding which of my thoughts were carrying me away from the life I truly wanted. And I spent the next 30-something years decoding it. And now I have 13 training programs. I teach people all over the world. You know, anxiety, like, why haven't they texted me back? Did I do anything wrong? Is this person mad at me? The real stuff that drives us crazy and has fear and anxiety in us, those things can be eliminated completely in our lives by following this.
1: Okay, so what about fight and flight? Because there are experts out there, Zen, that have said the fear is real, go with it.
0: It's not true. I'm here to tell you, I know I'm going against the grain. We have four responses: fight, flight, freeze, and fawn. And all of those are programmed into us between the ages of 0 and 7 as ways in which to react to mental fear. Mental fear and physical fear are two different things. I call it physical fear, tiger fear. Like, you have to run across the freeway to grab your dog, right? But the second that that fear is over, your body returns to normal. Mental fear is the stuff that wakes us up at 3 o'clock in the morning. The conversations we have in our heads where we can't escape from. The consistent worry about the bill that we don't have the money for. It just keeps ruminating over and over and over. And there are programs in our mind that we can get rid of. And when you get that opening, when you move from that closing and you know how to move your thoughts to an opening, your nervous system reprograms your mind. And those begin to go what they call neurally extinct. And so the things that really drive you crazy, let's say being angry at your husband because he just keeps putting the dishes first thing in the morning in the sink, and you like your kitchen clean in the morning because you're exhausted and you just want to have your coffee in a clean kitchen and you're mad at him all day for it. Those you can reprogram and escape, and they don't come back anymore.
1: So this really is our intuition that you're talking about.
0: It's different than intuition because intuition shows up differently for people. The internal guidance system operates the exact same way in every person. I can train anyone to do it. It's a system, and it works beautifully in intuition situations because you can feel when your mind is creating a story that's not true.
1: Wonderful. Thank you for sharing your wisdom. And I'm sure a lot of people have something to glean from this. Where can people find you, Miss Zen Cryer DeBrook, the founder of Fear Free Human?
0: Yes. So go to BeFearFreeNow.com.
1: If you like this episode and you want more, please subscribe. Please rate it and share it so we can share this with other people. Thank you for sharing your time with us today.

0: After I was in the accident, I don't remember much at all because they had me in a drug-induced coma. 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But without Konosky Brezhne's lawyer, there's no way we could have gotten through it.
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2: Tuning into Miss Renee's Spirit. Welcome.
5: Thank you so much.
2: Renee, where are you calling from?
5: Outside of Boston.
2: Thank you for calling in. Appreciate it. Renee, for some reason, I get a father figure that's on the other side connected to you.
5: My grandfather.
2: Yeah, he was very much part of your life.
5: Yes. Mm-hmm.
2: And he says that there's a namesake tied to him, first middle name.
5: So my other grandfather, my son is named after him.
2: All right. So I've just got to say they're present. And was one of the two of them called Pops?
5: Pops, yeah.
2: All right. And that was which one?
5: That was my grandfather who I was closer with.
2: And so you were very much present when he was passing because he shows me like you helping him when he was transitioning, like giving him a drink. Do you remember this?
5: So I would stay overnight with him. I wasn't there when he passed, but the night before I was with him. And then I left for the day and he passed while my mom and her sister were there.
2: Yeah, and he just wants to thank you because you were caring for him. And he wants to say thank you to all that were there to care for him because he appreciates it. And he's doing the same, even though he's on the other side. And he wants to let everybody know that, especially for you, because you're his baby. I get the impression that either you or somebody else has been in therapy about, I don't know if this is his transition or regarding a relationship or talk of a relationship in a therapy session.
5: I have talked to a therapist, not for him passing, but another relationship.
2: So he wants to bring this up because I feel like he wants to draw attention to relationship. And he says that
6: you've talked to a therapist, but have you encouraged the person who's in your life right now therapy, or are you still doing therapy yourself?
5: We are in the process of it.
6: Very good. You're in the process of it. Who's resistant? Is it him or is it you?
5: We're both for it. It's just time. You know, life is very hectic.
6: Yeah. And so he says he's supporting you in this because you're the one who instigated, obviously. And bar none, I'll just say this is, you know, statistically how it happens anyway. The woman usually is the motivator behind all that. But he says there's a lot of anger in the space.
5: Could be, yes. I agree.
6: Could be, or there is.
5: There is.
6: And you're trying to decide whether it's worth it or not.
5: Correct.
6: Mm-hmm. Have you noticed there's any tie to alcohol when there is any type of dispute?
5: For me, yes. Not for the other party. It's gotten better.
6: Okay, good. Because he wants to address this could be some of the underlying issues. Just to clear the space, looking for some more solutions to clear it, to try to maybe clear it and just avoid it for now until you guys can figure this out.
5: Uh-huh.
6: But it's a good step forward that you both want to go in and get mediated and have somebody work with the both of you. I think this is going to work wonders.
5: Okay, that sounds good.
6: Yeah. Was somebody else a drinker in the family?
5: Yeah, my mother was. And after even before he passed, she stopped drinking and she hasn't drank since. So that has been very helpful for her.
6: Yes. And so he says it's just a confirmation because I got the impression it ran down the family. It's just something that we pick up because of experience with other family members. And it's just to confirm the message.
5: Yes.
6: Because I think you two can work it out.
5: Okay.
6: You can work it out. Get clear.
5: That's a great message.
6: I hope so. Thank you for sharing your time with me, Ms. Renee.
5: Yes. Thank you so much.
6: It's my pleasure. And if you'd like to call into the radio show, sign up at RadioMediumLauraLee.com where you can find some services and upcoming events to support our show. 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I would love to hear from you.

0: tuning in to Miss Deborah Spirit. Welcome.
1: Thank you.
0: Deborah, where are you calling from?
1: Denver, Colorado.
0: Nice, nice. I get a visual right now of a gentleman, an elder, but I feel like this is a dad. He's wearing flannel. He's out hunting. He's got dogs around him.
1: Yeah, that's my dad. My dad was an avid outdoorsman and hunter. He always had black labs. Until the day he died, he had a black lab.
0: Yeah, and they're over there with him.
1: Yeah.
0: And did you have a dog too?
1: Well, the last dog was a registered lab, and she had my name and part of her registration. So my dad, when he brought her home, was like, okay, she's your puppy. Like, she's yours to take care of. So she was kind of mine in that sense. And she was a really, really sweet dog.
0: Yeah, she's with him. He just wants to affirm all this so you know it's him. And I understand he has guns that have been passed off to, I don't know if that's you and or another sibling.
1: Where there was a family gun, unfortunately, my ex-husband kept it in my divorce. My dad gave it to me before he passed.
0: It was all about protecting you, just so you know, because he says, despite it, you're still protected. And he wants you to know this. This is very important for you to know because you're feeling uneasy and secure. But oddly, as I'm seeing all this, he's like, you're in a total different world and mindset than he is. Like, you're a teacher, you're a coach, you're a mentor, you speak to people, something that he wouldn't even think of doing, you know, in those regards. Does that make sense?
1: Yeah, absolutely. My dad was somewhat publicly shy in that way, but I'm a behavioral health coach and I've taught
0: out there.
1: Yeah.
0: He shows me you holding a yoga pose and I'm like, that's impressive because I see it in my head. And I'm a yogi myself and yeah. I used to teach and it looks like you were doing yoga. Is that right?
1: Yep. I was actually certified to teach yoga the year that he died.
0: Yes. And he's so proud because you're just like giving hope and you're helping people find peace and calm in their life. And as you're teaching, you're learning for yourself at the same time. He's just so proud of you and he wants you to keep up your good work because there's something about, I don't know if you're joining somebody else's retreat for yourself or you thinking about doing a retreat of your own.
1: Yeah, it's something I've been considering for a little while now, trying to kind of take my ability to coach and teach to another level and find another like modality to study and do with yoga. But it's just been hard to kind of put a lot of energy towards that.
0: Concentrate on it. Yes. What about the retreat? Is that something that's been in your head?
1: It's an idea that came to mind a couple of months ago. Somebody else actually suggested it. I was kind of like, that's an interesting take on things. But I think that would be a fun way to develop.
0: He's encouraging you. So when those thoughts come to mind and you were struggling with something, hit a brick wall and we're trying to figure out what's another pathway, that was the answer. So he's encouraging you for this direction because I think it's going to take you out of your zone and actually maybe even take you out of the country. And then also I see somebody pregnant. Was somebody pregnant since his passing?
1: Yeah, well, so he died in November and I got pregnant with my daughter the following January. And so she was born almost exactly a year after he died.
0: Yeah, so he's with you and so happy for you. You got her on the mat with you?
1: Oh, well, she's a teenager now. It's a little harder to...
0: I get it.
1: Convince. No.
0: I get it. I had one that I raised on the mat. Now she's rebuking it. So it's part of the territory. They'll find their way back to it, I think. So thank you for your time, Miss Deborah.
1: Thank you for having me.
0: It was my pleasure. And if you'd like to call into the show, sign up at RadioMediumLauraLee.com where you can find some services and upcoming events to support our show and tune into your spirit each and every day by subscribing to our podcast. 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And remember, you can be social with us at Facebook, Radio Medium Laura Lee Group, Instagram, and YouTube too. I would love to hear from you.
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7: On eastbound US 2 at State Route 203, a disabled vehicle there is blocking the right lane. And in Tukwila, southbound I-5 at 405, a collision there partially blocks the off-ramp. Bellevue to Linwood, 40 minutes. Seattle to Everett, 48. Bellevue to Renton, 28 minutes. Seattle to Tacoma, still an hour. And heading westbound on I-90, Bellevue to Seattle is a 21-minute drive. Laura Dawn, Kixie Traffic.
8: NBC News Radio, I'm Scott Carr. America is marking the 25th anniversary of the 9/11 attacks. Terrorists hijacked four U.S. jetliners a quarter century ago, forcing them to crash, killing nearly 3,000 people and jarring the entire nation. Memorial services were held today in New York City at Ground Zero, also outside the Pentagon in Washington, D.C., and in a field in Shanksville, Pennsylvania, where United Air Flight 93, en route from Newark to San Francisco, crashed in the field after passengers struggled with armed hijackers to regain control of the aircraft. During the remembrance ceremony in Lower Manhattan today, one of the victims' wives called for Saudi Arabia to be held responsible. Scott Pringle is there.
9: With former Presidents Clinton, Bush, Obama, and Biden all in attendance, 9/11 widow Terry Strada appeared to call them out for not holding Saudi Arabia partially accountable for 9/11.
10: For 25 years, administration after administration, including leaders in front of us here today, chose to protect the Saudis instead of standing with the 9/11 families.
9: With Vice President J.D. Vance in the crowd, the Basking Ridge, New Jersey native then urged President Trump to take action on Saudi Arabia.
10: President Trump can still change that. Tell the Saudis to stop lying.
8: On this 25th anniversary, the Trump administration's released previously classified 9/11 documents, primarily from daily intelligence briefings for former Presidents Clinton and George W. Bush, in which both were warned Osama bin Laden was plotting to attack the U.S. using hijacked passenger jets.
11: A Fort Worth, Texas woman with a green card is back in Afghanistan after being deported over an ISIS-inspired Election Day terror plot. DOJ records unsealed today show 47-year-old Nazira Hajizadeh was deported after admitting she's an alien terrorist. It marks the first time ever the government's used a special 30-year-old anti-terror court to deport someone who faced no criminal charges. Scott Carr, NBC News Radio.
12: This is a Bloomberg Money Minute. Wall Street rallied today after oil prices eased a little bit lower and inflation in August, though still higher, up 3.4% from a year ago, came in near expectations. Now, all the major averages rose about 1%. The Dow shooting up 509 points, the NASDAQ up 251, the S&P up 65. Among the big gainers today, shares of Hewlett-Packard Enterprises, up more than 12%. It closed at an all-time high thanks to continued strong demand for its AI servers. Oil down about 2%. It's still close at $100 a barrel. Diesel fuel hit an all-time high today, $6.08 a gallon, according to AAA. And regular gas, the highest ever for the month of September. Today, it averaged $4.30 a gallon nationwide. And consumer sentiment for September, measured by the University of Michigan, coming in below all estimates, with Americans feeling the weight of higher gas prices and the Trump tariff wars and trade wars on their finances. Tom Busby, Bloomberg Radio.
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